0: I'm so glad we got some horns on the show today.
1: Yeah. That song actually boosted tequila sales across the country when it came out.
0: Did it really?
1: Yeah, people were like, oh, well.
0: Oh, it'd be like if there was a song about Patron right now, then that would have a boosted thing.
1: Maybe, I guess. Anyway.
0: Okay, very cool. Shelly West. By the way, it's Honky Tonkin. If you ever want to reach out to us, just hit us up on socials at Big D and Bubba.
2: Another hour of Honky Tonkin with Big D and Bubba is on the way.
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0: buddy Lee Bryce who did that for us. Love Lee Bryce.
1: It was him and Jared, actually, at Lee's house.
0: Jared Neiman?
1: Jared Neiman, yeah. They spent way too much time on that. I was like, man, how did it turn out? It turned out great. He said it took us 8 hours.
0: Yeah, but they were drinking, too, so there was that.

0: number one top country song of 2006. If you're going through hell, Rodney Atkins with Big D and Bubba here on Honky Tonk. And by the way, that phrase, if you're going through hell, just keep on going. Who said it first?
1: Who said it first?
0: Yeah.
1: I don't know.
0: Winston Churchill.
1: Oh, man. Here I was thinking Rodney was smart.

0: see you smile. That was a huge, like, people forget how big 40 song was.
1: 42 weeks. 42 weeks on the charts.
0: That's nuts. Yeah,
1: it was

0: there was like a TV special and that was the theme to it?
1: I do not remember like that.
0: X's and O's, Trisha Yearwood. I forget what the show was, but anyway.
1: It doesn't matter. That's all we need. Somehow we'll win a trivia contest or a question one day.
0: Don't mess with us on trivia night. We're all up in there. Like, I'd be the first one to go, you know, this was a 21 consecutive number one hit streak. And it all started right here with Alabama and Tennessee River. I would get that one right.
1: Yeah, you will. Well, then here's what you get. You get it played for you. Here's Tennessee River on Honky Tonkin'.

0: And there was a string of songs back in the day that every time they would play, somebody would call and go, "Hey, can you dance? If you can, I can too." And then it would also say, "Oh, you shot the jukebox." I'm like, you're worse than me. I'm so bad with all the dumb jokes. But man, every time a Bubba song played, somebody had to call and comment, "Are you Bubba?"
1: Well, how about me and going through the Big D and Don't Mean Dials? Like, oh. Here's your song. Here's Mark Chestnut.

0: Spaceship Jukebox.
1: So that is written by Dennis Lindy. His most famous song is Elvis Burning Love back in 1972. But he also wrote Goodbye Earl, Call in Baton Rouge, John Deere Green, Sure Is Monday, Queen of My Double Wide Trailer, and Bubba Shot the Jukebox.
2: Crazy, man.
1: Isn't that wild?
0: And he had like a little town, didn't he? Like, didn't you say Dennis Lindy had a little like diorama, like a little town?
1: Imagine like Lego City with little people, and he would have all the little
0: and he
1: things
0: named
1: in there.
0: All the characters, and that's how he wrote his songs.
1: That's right, exactly right.
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14: Heartland Weather. Partly cloudy tonight with winds becoming light and lows cooling into the mid-40s. Clouds will decrease across the state heading into tomorrow afternoon with highs below average in the mid-60s. Winds will pick up gusting near 20.

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1: Protect that man at all costs.
2: Absolutely.
1: All right, it's Honky Tonkin'. Tracy Lawrence now.

0: to be an exercise theme. It was going to be called Running Behind. I know. I'll stop.
1: Are you getting your jokes from that book on the back of the toilet? Is your Uncle John's reader or toilet to whatever that thing's called?
0: I love that book.
1: Golly.
0: Love that book. All right, it's Honky Tonkin'. We're Big D and Bubba. What's up?
2: Hey, I didn't know I'd get a real person.
0: Sorry? Hey, if you'd like to talk with Big D, press

0: one now.
1: Hey, what's up? It's Big D.
2: Hey, I would like to hear Leroy Parnell. Okay. What kind of fool do you think I am?
0: I love, love, love this song. Yes, yes. Man, I'm so glad you called.
2: I'm an old Army dog for 50 years and remember Leroy Parnell because he plays the slide.
1: I mean, he's one of the best to ever do it, honestly, man.
2: Yeah, what kind of fool? That'd be just wonderful.
0: All right, man.
2: I didn't know I'd get a real person on the phone. I thought it'd be a automated thing.
0: Well, we are real people.
1: we're not real great people, but we are real.
0: Thank you for honky tonking.
1: We'll see you, man.
2: Hey, thanks a lot, and I'll be listening.

0: Joey Parnell working that slide. What kind of fool do you think I am? It's Honky Tonkin' with Big D and Bubba. And there was a version of this song that George Jones did, but it was for a commercial only. And I've never been able to track it down. My all-time favorite George Strait song sung by the Possum, like the other way around.
1: Oh, I haven't heard. I don't know this.
0: It was on a... Man, if anybody knows, please reach out to me at Bubba Radio on any kind of socials.
1: So you can sleep at night.
0: Yeah, that... Dude, I just would love to get a copy of it. Let's fall to pieces together. George Strait, if you find the George Jones version, let me know.

0: George Strait's fourth number one. Who knew you'd have like 60 more?
1: Yeah.
0: That's so insane, man.
1: I know.
0: What a career.
1: Speaking of great careers, man, Clay Walker has had a huge career, and he continues despite having MS and still touring. Here he is now, and rumor has it.

0: enjoyed hanging out with Clay last time he came in and did the show with us.
1: I did too, man. It was a good hang. It was a good hang.
0: That was, by the way, his number one in 1997, rumor has it.
1: All right, I'll take that.
0: All right, yeah, don't argue.
2: Right. Honky Talking with Big D and Bubba. We'll be right back.
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2: Weather. Partly cloudy tonight with winds becoming light and lows cooling into the mid-40s. Clouds will decrease across the state heading into tomorrow afternoon with highs below average in the mid-60s. Winds will pick up gusting near 25 miles per hour from the west-northwest. Clear skies and lighter winds tomorrow night will drop lows into the mid-30s. Our next area low pressure arrives Monday, bringing an increase in cloud cover and a chance for scattered showers arriving during the afternoon hours. Highs will be in the mid-60s with winds breezy from the southeast. For WeatherWatch 12, I'm meteorologist Chase Ropenack on Coyote 93.7.

0: gone now?
1: Yeah, like, I saw someone post something online. They're like, there was like this clip, like saying the same thing, and now it's hard to believe it.
0: You know what? They're together again, though.
1: Yeah,
0: that's what I'm thinking. I would like to think somewhere up in heaven, Kenny and Dolly are like, hey, Jesus, check this out.
1: Yeah, it's called Islands in the Stream. Maybe you've heard of it.

0: good friend.
1: You know, it was gutsy. It was gutsy for Tracy Byrd to take that song on.
2: From Paycheck?
1: Yeah, it was Johnny Paycheck's song back in the day, a huge hit for Johnny Paycheck. And then, like, Tracy Byrd comes back and's like, I'm going to give it a shot.
2: Yeah, man. This song spent 4 weeks at number one back in 2003. It is one of the great drinking songs of our genre. Here's Toby.
0: We got winners. We got losers. Chain smokers and boozers. And we got yuppies. We got bikers. We've got

0: Just once, Big D. Just once.
1: What?
0: I would like to go see Garth and have him actually sing that song.
1: Yeah, Bubba hates that. When he gets, he puts a microphone out to the crowd and they sing. You know,
0: I paid money to see a lot of artists do it, man.
1: And the bigger they get, the more they know the song, the more often that's going to happen.
0: Yeah, but Garth, it's always unanswered prayers. It's always just sing it for me once, Garth. I'll go see you five times more if you just do it once for me. Don't tell me which time, but I'll show up and I'll be happy when I get to hear you sing it.
2: Another hour of honky talking with Big D and Bubba is coming right up.
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0: See what I'm talking about?
1: I didn't hear her giggle once.
0: Well, she did. she does that whole thing.
1: Yeah, you're right. She did.
0: I'm all right. It's Joe DiMessina. And Phil Vassar wrote that back in the day, and that was a huge multi-number one hit for Joe D in, I forget the year.
1: Look it up. That's why you have Google. Don't make us Google that for you. We will. Yeah. Don't make us, though.
0: 2004 is when this song was out.
1: No, you know that one. It

0: Bubba. You know what I was listening to the other day? I was actually listening to Gary Allen, but guess the song.
1: Watching Airplanes?
0: No. Adobe Walls. Album cut.
1: Ooh.
0: Everybody needs to go find that
1: deep
0: one.
1: Deep cut. Oh,

0: Seriously, I can't believe we lost Joe Diffie during COVID. You just couldn't find a better person, man, and a guy who could sing the tar out of a song.
1: Yes, sir.
0: Right now, we're shifting gears. Here comes Patti Loveless. She's that kind of girl.

0: Honky Tonkin with Big D and Bubba. That is Patty Loveless.
1: Oh, to the mailbag, which is means nothing. That's actually an email. What is Travis Tritt's first number one song?
0: Here's a quarter, call someone. No?
1: No.
0: Yeah, you give me the look. What?
1: It's this one.
0: This was his first?
1: Yeah, man. Help Me Hold On. It was number one. And it's Travis Tritt, and he's on Honky Tonkin'.

0: Help Me Hold On, Travis Tritt. You're right. I looked it up. It was his first number one song.
1: Yeah, man.
0: Crazy.
1: You were doubting me.
0: I was, and you know what? It's my bad. I should never doubt you. Do you remember the time Travis told us that why he was selling the house with the golf course?
1: No.
0: Way back in the day, he sold a house that had a golf course on it because he said it cost about $1 million a year in upkeep alone.
1: Oh, wow.
0: Just for the private golf course.
1: Yeah. Of course, Travis, it's a golf course.
2: 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This is Honky Tonkin'.
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1: Partly cloudy tonight with winds becoming light and lows cooling into the mid-40s. Clouds will decrease across the state heading into tomorrow afternoon with highs below average in the mid-60s. Winds will pick up gusting near 25 miles per hour from the west-northwest. Clear skies and lighter winds tomorrow night will drop lows into the mid-30s. Our next area low pressure arrives Monday, bringing an increase in cloud cover and a chance for scattered showers arriving during the afternoon hours. Highs will be in the mid-60s with winds breezy from the southeast. For WeatherWatch 12, I'm meteorologist Chase Ropenack on Coyote 93.7.

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1: It's also the name of his book, Killing Time, My Life and Music. It's 288 pages and has a lot of pictures in it, too, right in the middle.
0: Woo-hoo!
1: So it makes it go by pretty fast. Enjoy it.
0: All right. Going to crank up the Church on Cumberland Road, the song that got Rascal Flatts their record deal.

0: Church on Cumberland Road, first number one for Shenandoah, two-week number one, and it's pretty wild, man, trying to get to that wedding in a hurry.
1: Garth Brooks, you may think, Thunder Rolls is his signature song.

Garth and Colin Baton Rouge on Honky Tonkin' with Big D and Bubba. Garth was not the original artist of that song.

0: mean, I don't want to be disrespectful. I'm gonna say it's fine.
1: It's different.
0: It's different.
1: It's hard to hear that Garth was able to come up with his version
0: From hearing this.
1: From hearing this, yeah.

0: CMA Award for Single of the Year for that song. And might be their most popular song ever of all time in history in perpetuity.
1: Amen.
2: 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Now, stay where you are. We've got more Honky Tonkin' with Big D and Bubba. It's coming up.
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15: weather. Partly cloudy tonight with winds becoming light and lows cooling into the mid-40s. Clouds will decrease across the state heading into tomorrow afternoon with highs below average in the mid-60s. Winds will pick up gusting near 25 miles per hour from the west-northwest. Clear skies and lighter winds tomorrow night will drop lows into the mid-30s. Our next area low pressure arrives Monday, bringing an increase in cloud cover and a chance for scattered showers arriving during the afternoon hours. Highs will be in the mid-60s with winds breezy from the southeast. For WeatherWatch 12, I'm meteorologist Chase Ropenack on Coyote 93.7.

0: fun trivia night. We're going to give you something you probably did not know. If you listen close on Norma Jean Riley, Michael Jackson adds backgrounds. See, you can hear it now if you know what to listen for. You hear it?
1: I did hear that. Did not realize that. Yeah.
0: Yeah. What a country music history that people didn't know.
1: See, I'm going to reach out to us and go,
2: I trusted you guys.

0: Tracy Bird. I'm from the country. It's Big D and Bubba. All right, so we got to play this song.
1: Hey, we having fun yet?
0: Yes, every day we having fun.
1: All right.
0: We got to play this song, and I'm going to go ahead and be the one. I know it rhymes better when you say it backwards, but it's fried chicken. It's fried chicken.
1: Yeah.
0: Fried chicken. Chicken fried works better with the rhyme scheme. I get it. I understand it, Zac Brown Band.
1: Well, there was a big hubbub when this song came out because it was done by the Lost Trailers first.
0: Oh, yeah.
1: Remember all that back and forthness?
0: Yeah, we'll tell you about it.

0: So Zac Brown wrote that song back in the day, and there was another band called The Lost Trailers that was out at the same time. Before both popped, they asked Zac if they could sing that song, and Zac was like, sure, absolutely, you can sing it, you can record it, but you have to promise never to put it out as a single.
1: Yep.
0: Because Zac wanted to put it out. Well, The Lost Trailers record company didn't see it that way.
1: They put it out, and then Zac lost his mind, and they got the song.
0: Yeah.
1: And now... now you know Zac Brown Band, but maybe not The Lush Trailers.
0: Wow.
1: Look at all the stuff you're learning here on Honky Tonkin'.

0: just act.
1: No, I'm telling you. It took me a hard second to realize that was him in Sling Blade. Like, I was like, oh, that's Dwight Yoakam.
2: Yeah.
1: And his character, you hate the character, but man, he did a great job.

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1: Randy Travis forever.
2: I'm not too sure that I'm still over you.
3: Oh, man. Hey, what a great edition of Honky Tonkin'.
1: Hey, we didn't break anything this week.
3: Yeah.
1: Well, nice.
3: We
1: good job,
3: time.
1: Buddy.
3: Hold on one sec.
1: Oh, boy. What is that? Well. This is not going well. Maybe we'll see you next week. Maybe we won't.
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7: Heartland weather. Partly cloudy tonight with winds becoming light and lows cooling into the mid-40s. Clouds will decrease across the state heading into tomorrow afternoon with highs below average in the mid-60s. Winds will pick up gusting near 25 miles per hour from the west-northwest. Clear skies and lighter winds tomorrow night will drop lows into the mid-30s. Our next area low pressure arrives Monday, bringing an increase in cloud cover and a chance for scattered showers arriving during the afternoon hours. Highs will be in the mid-60s with winds breezy from the southeast. For WeatherWatch 12, I'm meteorologist Chase Ropenack on Coyote 93.7.

0: I got a one-way ticket to this next set up ahead with Leon Rimes, John Anderson, and Gary Allen. Hang on.
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7: Heartland weather. Partly cloudy tonight with winds becoming light and lows cooling into the mid-40s. Clouds will decrease across the state heading into tomorrow afternoon with highs below average in the mid-60s. Winds will pick up gusting near 25 miles per hour from the west-northwest. Clear skies and lighter winds tomorrow night will drop lows into the mid-30s. Our next area low pressure arrives Monday, bringing an increase in cloud cover and a chance for scattered showers arriving during the afternoon hours. Highs will be in the mid-60s with winds breezy from the southeast. For WeatherWatch 12, I'm meteorologist Chase Ropenak on Coyote 93.7.

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0: Morgan Wallen, not the only one to get snubbed at this year's CMA Awards. Riley Green and Megan Maroney also left out of the nominations. Crazy.
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4: Heartland weather. Partly cloudy tonight with winds becoming light and lows cooling into the mid-40s. Clouds will decrease across the state heading into tomorrow afternoon with highs below average in the mid-60s. Winds will pick up, gusting to 25 miles per hour from the west-northwest. Clear skies and lighter winds tomorrow night will drop lows into the mid-30s. Our next area low pressure arrives Monday, bringing an increase in cloud cover and a chance for scattered showers arriving during the afternoon hours. Highs will be in the mid-60s with winds breezy from the southeast. For WeatherWatch 12, I'm meteorologist Chase Ropenack on Coyote 93.7.

0: Oh, I love this next one. I used to sing it all the time with my band. We got the Dixie Chicks and Cowboy Take Me Away. After that, Travis Tritt and Taylor Swift. It's all next.
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0: Well, you know you were a legend when this happened. Scientists have named the newly discovered genus of bugs after Taylor Swift. That's right. The new genus is going to be called Swiftifilis. And the reason they named it after her, the bugs kind of look like her, believe it or not. Pale, blonde, and red bugs that look suspiciously like her iconic stage makeup. I don't know if I would take that as a compliment or what, but it happened. Kenny Chesney up next.
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4: Heartland weather. Partly cloudy tonight with winds becoming light and lows cooling into the mid-40s. Clouds will decrease across the state heading into tomorrow afternoon with highs below average in the mid-60s. Winds will pick up gusting near 25 miles per hour from the west-northwest. Clear skies and lighter winds tomorrow night will drop lows into the mid-30s. Our next area low pressure arrives Monday, bringing an increase in cloud cover and a chance for scattered showers arriving during the afternoon hours. Highs will be in the mid-60s with winds breezy from the southeast. For WeatherWatch 12, I'm meteorologist Chase Ropenack on Coyote 93.7.

0: Luke Combs, Play Me Out Tonight with Be By You. It's Alicia. Thanks so much for partying with me on your Saturday. 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Call the Uber, the cab, a Lyft, your grandma. 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
6: Heartland weather. Partly cloudy tonight with winds becoming light and lows cooling into the mid-40s. Clouds will decrease across the state heading into tomorrow afternoon with highs below average in the mid-60s. Winds will pick up, gusting near 25 miles per hour from the west-northwest. Clear skies and lighter winds tomorrow night will drop lows into the mid-30s. Our next area low pressure arrives Monday, bringing an increase in cloud cover and a chance for scattered showers arriving during the afternoon hours. Highs will be in the mid-60s with winds breezy from the southeast. For Weather Watch 12, I'm meteorologist Chase Ropenack on Coyote 93.7.

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6: Heartland weather. Partly cloudy tonight with winds becoming light and lows cooling into the mid-40s. Clouds will decrease across the state heading into tomorrow afternoon with highs below average in the mid-60s. Winds will pick up gusting near 25 miles per hour from the west-northwest. Clear skies and lighter winds tomorrow night will drop lows into the mid-30s. Our next area low pressure arrives Monday, bringing an increase in cloud cover and a chance for scattered showers arriving during the afternoon hours. Highs will be in the mid-60s with winds breezy from the southeast. For WeatherWatch 12, I'm meteorologist Chase Ropenack on Coyote 93.7.

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4: Heartland weather. Partly cloudy skies today with highs below average in the mid-60s. Winds will pick up gusts near 25 miles per hour from the west-northwest. Clear skies and lighter winds tonight will drop lows into the mid-30s. Our next area low pressure arrives Monday, bringing increasing cloud cover and a chance for scattered showers arriving during the afternoon hours. Highs will be in the mid-60s with breezy winds from the southeast. Partly cloudy Tuesday with highs in the upper 60s. East

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0: So the guys at Wallet Hub, guys and gals, I should say, have just come out with their list of the happiest states in America. They've compared the 50 states on 30 metrics that include unemployment, volunteers, income growth, and life expectancy. And this year's happiest state, surprise, surprise, is Hawaii. Of course it is, right? West Virginia, sorry guys, least happy.
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5: Heartland weather. Partly cloudy skies today with highs below average in the mid-60s. Winds will pick up gusts near 25 miles per hour from the west-northwest. Clear skies and lighter winds tonight will drop lows into the mid-30s. Our next area low pressure arrives Monday, bringing an increase in cloud cover and a chance for scattered showers arriving during the afternoon hours. Highs will be in the mid-60s with breezy winds from the southeast. Partly cloudy Tuesday with highs in the upper 60s. East winds expected with partly cloudy skies Wednesday as highs remain in the mid to upper 60s. For Weather Watch 12, I'm meteorologist Chase Ropanak on Coyote 93.7.
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0: More music's on the way, and a fun fact to think about. Did you know that trees can explode in extreme cold conditions? The sap inside trees, it freezes and expands, creating pressure that can cause the bark to crack suddenly with a gunshot-like sound.
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3: Heartland weather. Partly cloudy skies today with highs below average in the mid-60s. Winds will pick up gusts near 25 miles per hour from the west-northwest. Clear skies and lighter winds tonight will drop lows into the mid-30s. Our next area low pressure arrives Monday, bringing increasing cloud cover and a chance for scattered showers arriving during the afternoon hours. Highs will be in the mid-60s with breezy winds from the southeast. Partly cloudy Tuesday with highs in the upper 60s. East winds expected with partly cloudy skies Wednesday as highs remain in the mid to upper 60s. For WeatherWatch 12, I'm meteorologist Chase Ropenack on Coyote 93.7.

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5: Heartland weather. Partly cloudy skies today with highs below average in the mid-60s. Winds will pick up gusting near 25 miles per hour from the west-northwest. Clear skies and lighter winds tonight will drop lows into the mid-30s. Our next area low pressure arrives Monday, bringing increasing cloud cover and a chance for scattered showers arriving during the afternoon hours. Highs will be in the mid-60s with breezy winds from the southeast. Partly cloudy Tuesday with highs in the upper 60s. East winds expected with partly cloudy skies Wednesday as highs remain in the mid to upper 60s. For Weather Watch 12, I'm meteorologist Chase Ropenack on Coyote 93.7.
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3: Heartland weather. Partly cloudy skies today with highs below average in the mid-60s. Winds will pick up gusting near 25 miles per hour from the west-northwest. Clear skies and lighter winds tonight will drop lows into the mid-30s. Our next area low pressure arrives Monday, bringing increasing cloud cover and a chance for scattered showers arriving during the afternoon hours. Highs will be in the mid-60s with breezy winds from the southeast. Partly cloudy Tuesday with highs in the upper 60s. East winds expected with partly cloudy skies Wednesday as highs remain in the mid to upper 60s. For WeatherWatch 12, I'm meteorologist Chase Ropenack on Coyote 93.7.

0: Coming up, we're talking about colleges that have longstanding game day traditions as football fans take part in and look forward to these on a regular basis. So I've got them coming up.
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0: All right, so there's a lot of game day traditions that football fans take part in as we've gotten back into college football. There is the Hawkeye Wave at the University of Iowa, where everyone in the stadium turns to wave at patients at the nearby UI Stead Family Children's Hospital at the end of the first quarter of every home game. One of the longest-running traditions is the ringing of the chapel bell at the University of Georgia after a football team win, which reportedly goes back to 1894.
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4: Heartland weather. Partly cloudy skies today with highs below average in the mid-60s. Winds will pick up gusting near 25 miles per hour from the west-northwest. Clear skies and lighter winds tonight will drop lows into the mid-30s. Our next area low pressure arrives Monday, bringing increasing cloud cover and a chance for scattered showers arriving during the afternoon hours. Highs will be in the mid-60s with breezy winds from the southeast. Partly cloudy Tuesday with highs in the upper 60s. East winds expected with partly cloudy skies Wednesday as highs remain in the mid to upper 60s. For WeatherWatch 12, I'm meteorologist Chase Ropenack on Coyote 93.7.

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3: Heartland weather. Partly cloudy skies today with highs below average in the mid-60s. Winds will pick up gusting near 25 miles per hour from the west-northwest. Clear skies and lighter winds tonight will drop lows into the mid-30s. Our next area low pressure arrives Monday, bringing increasing cloud cover and a chance for scattered showers arriving during the afternoon hours. Highs will be in the mid-60s with breezy winds from the southeast. Partly cloudy Tuesday with highs in the upper 60s. East winds expected with partly cloudy skies Wednesday as highs remain in the mid to upper 60s. For Weather Watch 12, I'm meteorologist Chase Ropenack on Coyote 93.7.

0: Okay, so why should Girl Scout cookies just be for us? 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I'll tell you how Girl Scouts has debuted some new pet-friendly dog treats on the way.
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2: Weather. Partly cloudy skies today with highs below average in the mid-60s. Winds will pick up gusting near 25 miles per hour from the west-northwest. Clear skies and lighter winds tonight will drop lows into the mid-30s. Our next area low pressure arrives Monday, bringing increasing cloud cover and a chance for scattered showers arriving during the afternoon hours. Highs will be in the mid-60s with breezy winds from the southeast. Partly cloudy Tuesday with highs in the upper 60s. East winds expected with partly cloudy skies Wednesday as highs remain in the mid to upper 60s. For Weather Watch 12, I'm meteorologist Chase Ropenack on Coyote 93.7.

0: It's Paul Stone here coming up. We got more music. A little fun fact, though. Did you know if we were on Mars and we used the same idea of a year in measuring time, that would actually equal 687 Earth days, making it nearly twice as long as a year on Earth.
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4: Heartland weather. Partly cloudy skies today with highs below average in the mid-60s. Winds will pick up, gusting near 25 miles per hour from the west-northwest. Clear skies and lighter winds tonight will drop lows into the mid-30s. Our next area low pressure arrives Monday, bringing increasing cloud cover and a chance for scattered showers arriving during the afternoon hours. Highs will be in the mid-60s with breezy winds from the southeast. Partly cloudy Tuesday with highs in the upper 60s. East winds expected with partly cloudy skies Wednesday as highs remain in the mid to upper 60s. For Weather Watch 12, I'm meteorologist Chase Ropenack on Coyote 93.7.

0: All right, on the way, we're going to talk about how experts are saying Americans spend way too long doing this. 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

0: Okay, so experts are saying we take way too long doing this. It's taking a shower. Americans are spending way more time in the shower than they need. One environmental scientist says about 3 minutes is all you need for a basic body shower, with another couple of minutes if you're washing your hair. Even though the average American shower lasts about 16 minutes, longer showers often have less to do with getting clean and more to do with relaxing, warming up, or enjoying the water, while things like soft water, low water pressure, and even evening routines can stretch them out even more. The experts also say most people don't need to shampoo twice, despite what the bottle may suggest.
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5: Heartland weather. Partly cloudy skies today with highs below average in the mid-60s. Winds will pick up gusts near 25 miles per hour from the west-northwest. Clear skies and lighter winds tonight will drop lows into the mid-30s. Our next area low pressure arrives Monday, bringing increasing cloud cover and a chance for scattered showers arriving during the afternoon hours. Highs will be in the mid-60s with breezy winds from the southeast. Partly cloudy Tuesday with highs in the upper 60s. East winds expected with partly cloudy skies Wednesday as highs remain in the mid to upper 60s. For Weather Watch 12, I'm meteorologist Chase Ropenack on Coyote 93.7.

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5: Heartland weather. Partly cloudy skies today with highs below average in the mid-60s. Winds will pick up gusting near 25 miles per hour from the west-northwest. Clear skies and lighter winds tonight will drop lows into the mid-30s. Our next area low pressure arrives Monday, bringing increasing cloud cover and a chance for scattered showers arriving during the afternoon hours. Highs will be in the mid-60s with breezy winds from the southeast. Partly cloudy Tuesday with highs in the upper 60s. East winds expected with partly cloudy skies Wednesday as highs remain in the mid to upper 60s. For Weather Watch 12, I'm meteorologist Chase Ropenack on Coyote 93.7.

0: just south of Sanity. It's Zach Top right here. I'm Gina. Happy Sunday. Thanks so much for taking us along with you. How you doing? So Lainey Wilson going to be back to host the Country Music Association Awards. Third year in a row now. This will mark the 60th anniversary of the CMAs. So that's going to be out November 18th, both on ABC and Disney Plus. Lainey, of course, so excited to be hosting once again, especially being the 60th anniversary. So last 2 years, this one's going to be really special. So can't wait to watch that again, November 18th. On the way, Darius Rucker's up next with All Right.
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0: John Cougar, John Deere, John 316. It's Keith Urban right here this Sunday. And after now Labor Day has wrapped up and, you know, the unofficial end of summer and all of the new reports are coming out, I guess we have a new popular beer here in America, and that's Michelob Ultra. The least popular beer is Milwaukee's Best, and others that made the list were like Stella's, Bud Light, Budweiser, Guinness, Coors Light, Busch Light. So what say you? What's the favorite beer of your choice, right? It is not Milwaukee's Best. That fell in on the last. Ella Langley, Wade Hayes, we've got Easton Corbin queued up for you next.
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6: Heartland weather. Partly cloudy skies today with highs below average in the mid-60s. Winds will pick up, gusting near 25 miles per hour from the west-northwest. Clear skies and lighter winds tonight will drop lows into the mid-30s. Our next area low pressure arrives Monday, bringing increasing cloud cover and a chance for scattered showers arriving during the afternoon hours. Highs will be in the mid-60s with breezy winds from the southeast. Partly cloudy Tuesday with highs in the upper 60s. East winds expected with partly cloudy skies Wednesday as highs remain in the mid to upper 60s. For Weather Watch 12, I'm meteorologist Chase Ropenack on Coyote 93.7.

0: Ella Langley with Be Her. And, you know, as we honor the late Dolly Parton now, I love what American Airlines did. They have renumbered their daily flight to Dallas from Dallas to Nashville. It was currently 1396. It's now being changed to 9 to 5. Isn't that great? 9 to 5. Get it? Now, the effect won't take place till March 28th of next year. But by then, the Nashville International Airport will be renamed to Dolly International. So you can literally take flight 925 to Dolly International. How cool is that going to be, right? Heads Carolina, tails California. Coming in hot.
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4: Heartland weather. Partly cloudy skies today with highs below average in the mid-60s. Winds will pick up gusts near 25 miles per hour from the west-northwest. Clear skies and lighter winds tonight will drop lows into the mid-30s. Our next area low pressure arrives Monday, bringing increasing cloud cover and a chance for scattered showers arriving during the afternoon hours. Highs will be in the mid-60s with breezy winds from the southeast. Partly cloudy Tuesday with highs in the upper 60s. East winds expected with partly cloudy skies Wednesday as highs remain in the mid to upper 60s. For Weather Watch 12, I'm meteorologist Chase Ropenack on Coyote 93.7.
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5: What a therapist's perspective can teach us about division. 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
8: 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I'm Marty Peterson.
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5: When an argument goes bad, the original issue that started the conflict can get lost pretty fast. One person makes a point while the other gets defensive. Then comes the criticism, the pushback, and the need to prove who's right. Before long, you're not really sure where it's going, but you just want to come out on top. Psychotherapist Scott Gibbs has watched this back and forth play out many times while working with couples in therapy. But for nearly two decades, he's also been thinking about what happens when this same basic dynamic plays out on a much bigger scale between communities, political groups, even countries. It's now been 25 years since the September 11th terrorist attacks. On that day, nearly 3,000 people lost their lives. For Gibbs and many of us, remembering 9/11 transports us back to where we were and what we were doing that day.
6: And I remember

0: I was driving down in San Francisco, driving down the street, and I heard it on the radio, and it just kind of was shocking, for lack of a better term. Went into work. It was on the television. Watched, I believe, the second plane fly into the tower. And like everybody else, just really overwhelmed by it all. A person that I worked with had a close friend who was on the plane. We all, several of us, all went to college together. So I didn't know the person was on the plane, but I knew people who knew him. And you know, one of my colleagues ultimately ended up quitting his job and going into the military because of that. And you know, it's just sort of one of those things that really has a profound impact on you.
1: At the time, Gibbs was in graduate school and remembers trying to make sense of how something like this could happen and what could push people toward this level of hate and violence.
0: If I'm being really totally, open, there's a big part of me that feels a calling to try to heal the vision. It's why I became a marriage therapist. It's why I, often feel myself mediating things. And so there was an element of that in this event, which was sort of a calling to me of like, okay, you need to try to do your part here.
1: That focus continued into his graduate work, and he wrote a paper examining why 9/11 happened and the extremist Islamic forces behind it. But Gibbs says even then, the explanation didn't feel complete.
0: I was never particularly comfortable with the article because it was one side. And I'm a believer that you can analyze things, but it's important to try to be understand that it's often a dynamic in conflict, and both sides need to be understood in order to understand the dynamic and the polarization that can occur, and the, then ultimately the inhumanity that can occur.
1: This question has become the basis of his new book titled Toward the Turning, Rethinking the Meaning of 9/11, The Clash of Civilizations and a Postmodern World. The book takes on some big topics about culture, identity, and global conflict, but one of the more universal questions it poses is why do we react the way we do when we feel threatened? 9/11 created that feeling of fear and hate on a massive scale, and rightfully so. But it's also led down a path with no clear end.
0: It's shocking to us as Americans, shocking to us personally, if we know people impacted by this, and it just sort of hit us as a society. And I think ultimately, then, as the dust settled, so to speak, that kind of piercing into vulnerability and the reaction to it caused some of the decisions, behaviors, policies that occurred in the years following, right? In the so-called war on terror, and even up until today. I mean, we still live in this sort of blast wave of it.
1: Gibbs says fear can make people pull closer to what feels familiar, like certain beliefs, family, or community. But it can also make anything outside of that circle seem more threatening. As a marriage therapist, he sees this same pattern play out between couples in conflict over and over. He says a version of this also shows up in politics.
0: We need to do a better job of listening and less talking. If you sort of look at the debates we seem to have, I mean, at the risk of generalizing, nothing really changes. In fact, it probably works against us. People become more and more polarized. What happens when we listen, when someone feels heard, is that their nervous system settles, right? They open up, they relax, they're more likely to hear, and this sort of divisive cycle potentially decreases some.
1: In a 2024 study published in the Journal of Politics, Democrats and Republicans were brought together in online conversations about the 2020 election. Afterward, both sides reported less animosity toward the other party. The point isn't that talking suddenly gets people to agree, but it can make the person on the other side feel a little less distant and a little more human. Gibbs sees a similar pattern in his work with couples when each partner becomes fixated on their argument.
0: It does remind me a lot of polarization in, in the room with couples, which is the more we try to make our case, the more we criticize, the more we defend, we get it caught in these cycles that just leave us further and further apart, further disconnected. And it's hard to reconcile because eventually it becomes contempt and withdrawal.
1: The pattern's familiar. People dig in, make assumptions, and start to see those they disagree with as the other side or the enemy. This doesn't mean every

0: disagreement has a middle ground or that listening requires changing what you believe, he says it's more about recognizing when we're adding to the same division and hate that we're frustrated by.
1: I think it starts with each of us and really asking yourself, how do I participate in this? When am I critical? When am I blaming? When am I not accepting of someone I disagree with, you know, at least considering what they're saying? How am I playing into the division that occurs? And how do I want to participate? You know, do I want to participate differently toward trying to heal some of the division?
0: 25 years after 9/11, Gibbs isn't suggesting that conflict itself is the problem. Disagreement's part of life. But he believes that we have more control over what happens next than we realize. We've watched the cycle repeat throughout history, and breaking the pattern starts with recognizing when we're caught in it. To learn more about Scott Gibbs and his new book, Toward the Turning, Rethinking the Meaning of 9/11, The Clash of Civilizations, and a Postmodern World, head to viewpointsradio.org. The book is available now online and through select booksellers. The story was written by our executive producer, Amira Zaveri. Sound designed by Jay Silvers. I'm Gary Price.
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2: Over the past few months, it seems like there's always a wildfire in the news. From the western U.S. and Canada to several countries in Europe, these devastating fires are becoming harder to ignore. But are wildfires actually happening more often, or are we just hearing more about them? Hannah Payne, Climate Resilience Manager at the Center for Climate and Energy Solutions, says, yes, they are becoming more frequent. But more importantly, they're becoming more intense and dangerous.
10: We are seeing wildfires becoming both more frequent and more severe. And this is primarily because there are several different risk factors converging at the same time. I would say that climate change is really increasing some of the conditions that allow destructive wildfires to occur. And this includes extreme heat, longer droughts, drier vegetation, and then longer fire seasons. But when a lot of these underlying conditions around drought, heat, drier vegetation, which can increase the fuel available for a fire to become bigger, faster, come together, we see more intense and more destructive wildfires.
2: According to a UCLA study, forest fires now burn 10 times more acreage each year than they did in the 80s. The U.S. Forest Service also analyzed 35 years of

0: weather data and found that fire seasons are starting earlier in the spring and lasting longer into the fall. And in some parts of the U.S., fire seasons are now more than a month longer than they were decades ago. And it's a cycle that can feed itself, too. U.S. Forest Service researchers found that carbon emissions from wildfires increased by 60% globally between 2001 and 2023. Those emissions add more heat-trapping gases to the atmosphere, contributing to rising global temperatures, which in turn can create the hotter, drier conditions that fuel more extreme fires.
1: Higher temperatures dry out soil, make forest vegetation an easier fuel for fires to catch and then spread, and then just generally create more available fuel, especially at that kind of ground level in both really rural forests, but also in what we call the wildland-urban interface, which is the area where forest and development, usually residential, meets. The other piece is that in many places, wildfire risk is really influenced by decades of fire suppression. So this was kind of a policy and management approach that really focused on suppressing wildfires and didn't engage in a lot of active land management that could have reduced some of the fuels that are helping wildfires burn more actively and at a faster pace today.
0: Add all of these pieces together, and it's a perfect recipe for larger and more destructive fires. But along with threats to human life and property, wildfires also create a major health hazard through smoke. And you don't have to be anywhere near a fire to be impacted. In fact, wildfire smoke can travel thousands of miles, putting communities far from the flames at risk.
1: I think about wildfire smoke a lot, especially because the health impacts of wildfires often extend long after flames are out and really far away from the wildfire source itself. And so that means people who may not be exposed to the danger of the wildfire itself are still impacted by smoke thousands of miles away from a wildfire source. The reason this is really challenging and really scary is because wildfire smoke contains really fine particulate matter, which are just super small particles that can penetrate deep into our lungs and then enter the bloodstream. And this fine particulate matter, along with other pollutants, can aggravate asthma and other respiratory conditions, and is known to be associated with cardiovascular health risks and even mortality.
0: And wildfire smoke is a completely different beast from smoke you'd get from a bonfire or barbecue. As Payne explained, it contains tiny particles that can harm your lungs and make it harder to breathe. But wildfires are unique not only because of how long they can burn, but also because of the range of pollutants they release into the atmosphere.
1: The main difference between wildfire smoke and campfire smoke or bonfire smoke is scale, duration, and then the composition of smoke. So a campfire is typically a relatively small, short-term smoke exposure, right? You might sit around a campfire for 3 or 4 hours, and if smoke gets blown your way, you might move your camp chair so that you're not directly inhaling campfire smoke. Wildfires, on the other hand, can burn for weeks or months and then can expose entire communities to smoke continuously for days and sometimes even weeks, depending on weather patterns and fire behavior. The other thing is that wildfires often burn far more than just trees and brush. So wildfires can burn homes, vehicles, plastics, building materials, and other human-made products that create a much more complex mixture of pollutants that can be really toxic.
0: If you find yourself in the path of wildfire smoke, it's recommended that you limit your time outdoors and wear a mask when you do go outside. Payne also urges people to learn how to read air quality monitors and consider improving the air filtration in their homes. In fire-prone areas, builders should use fire-resistant home materials like concrete and steel, and homeowners can adopt fire-smart landscaping practices. But none of these actions address the source of the issue. Communities and governments also need to work together on fire prevention and resilience, which can include managing fire fuels through practices like tree and forest thinning. Another tool is prescribed fire, intentionally setting controlled fires under specific weather conditions to clear fuels. According to Victoria Donovan, assistant professor of forest management at the University of Florida, this can help reduce the amount of material available to burn and lower the risk of a larger uncontrolled wildfire in the future.

0: nature.
1: Our ecosystems, our systems that we live in, are dependent on fire. And so a big thing that we need to consider is coexistence with fire. We can't remove fire from ecosystems. And so we have to figure out how to cope with fire. And that can come from a number of different ways, right? First of all, a lot of people utilize prescribed fire to manage fuels and benefit ecosystems. So we can utilize things like prescribed fire to reduce wildfire risk around areas that we live in.
0: Donovan says that historically, the Western U.S. and Great Plains burned much more frequently, in large part because indigenous communities used prescribed fire to manage the land. Today, those areas burn less often, but when they do, the fires can be much more catastrophic. So why the change? A Stanford study found that the risk of a severe fire drops by 92% in areas that have experienced low-severity fire. That's because smaller fires clear out vegetation and other fuels that could otherwise feed a more severe fire. And when carefully managed, small, controlled fires can also help maintain healthy, resilient ecosystems.
1: A lot of places in the Western United States are experiencing detrimental impacts from wildfires because the fires are burning outside of historical fire regime characteristics. So they're burning hotter, they're burning more frequently, and this can be detrimental. But there's a lot of systems where fire burned frequently and we've removed it, where we suspect, or there's evidence to show, that these fires could actually be beneficial to the ecosystem itself. So in the Great Plains, for instance, we have grasslands that would have burned extremely frequently, as I mentioned, sometimes less than every 2 years. And we've removed fire from those systems. And so what we're seeing is things like woody encroachment. We have eastern red cedar is a big problem across a lot of the Great Plains, and that causes ecosystem degradation. It's bad for productivity for ranchers and farmers who are raising cattle. And so there's a lot of negative impacts.
0: However, Donovan acknowledges that while fire can help ecosystems, it still poses a threat to people and to their development. Once again, raising the question of how can we coexist with fire? Donovan says it will take collaboration between scientists, government agencies, landowners, and community organizations. It's also important to bring fire education into schools to help prevent accidental ignitions from things like campfires and smoking. But above all, she says, we have to accept that fire is a fundamental part of our world and learn how to live with it safely.
1: It's important to kind of distinguish between all fire is bad versus wildfire. You know, we want to prevent uncontrollable fires that are going to pose a risk to human life and settlement. But there are still fires that are extremely important for us to actually do that, as well as manage ecosystems and their benefits.
0: To find out more about Hannah Payne, Victoria Donovan, and all our featured guests, visit viewpointsradio.org. 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Our executive producer is Amira Zaveri. 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I'm Marty Peterson.
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8: This is Viewpoints Explained. I'm Ebony McMorris.

0: 2 years ago, cell phone bans were still something of an experiment. At the time, we reported that at least 15 states had passed policies that banned phones in classrooms. Since then, the number has more than doubled. As of June, Education Week reported that 39 states have now adopted the policy. In some schools, phones stay in backpacks. In others, students have to lock their phones in magnetic pouches until the end of the day. For many parents, the big question that lingers is, are these rules actually working? A national study released this year looked at schools using lockable phone pouches. Teachers said personal phone use among these students fell from 61% to just 13%. But less phone use doesn't automatically mean a more focused classroom. In the first 3 years of the phone ban, test scores stayed about the same, and so did attendance numbers. The first year also brought some friction with disciplinary actions and detention rates increasing as students adjusted to the no phone policy. However, over time, these numbers went down and more students reported feeling better overall. Looking ahead, experts say that the results are more complicated than phones out, grades up. Removing one big distraction doesn't always make young people more engaged. Two big challenges for schools moving forward are how to improve attention spans and build better, healthier habits around technology in general. Another big focus point is creating an environment where young people are genuinely excited about learning. Back-to-school season always brings change, and this is one change that has a lot of support. That's Viewpoints Explained for this week. I'm Ebony McMorris.
1: Welcome to Culture Crash, where we examine what's new and old in entertainment. Would you marry a complete stranger the first time you ever met? If you answered no, then you're not a candidate for the Peacock reality show aptly titled Married at First Sight. The show's premise is that alleged experts choose 14 strangers to make up 7 marriages, and the brides and grooms never meet until they get married at the altar, all dressed up in wedding gowns and fancy suits. The camera crews then follow these couples around for the first weeks of their marriages as they try to adjust to life together, build a bond, and hopefully fall in love. By the end of the show, each couple decides if they will stay married or get divorced. If that sounds wild to you, then I've got some good news. The show recently aired its 20th season, which delivered in spades when it came to unintentional comedy, cringeworthy embarrassing moments, and a real look at the gender dynamics and relationship trends evident in the modern heterosexual dating and marriage scenes. Season 20 includes examinations of generational traumas and their impact on descendants working to create lasting marriages, and disagreements over what the proper timeline for sexual activity in a new relationship is, as well as a pickleball enthusiast and thrill seeker who seems dead set on ensuring his wife shares every single one of his passions and interests at any cost. Like all good reality TV, Married at First Sight may enrage you and spark new debates with partners and friends by offering an edited but undeniably considered take on what it means to be alive right now. Married at First Sight is streaming on Peacock. I'm Evan Rook.
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0: Me, Gina. Thanks again for taking us along with you this weekend. We've been talking a little bit about traveling and how it's kind of calmed down. It'll amp back up here for the holidays. But if you remember when non-travelers could wait with friends and family at the gate, this was kind of before 9/11, which we just went through the anniversary of, 25th anniversary of 9/11. The TSA is now testing a new program over 13 different U.S. airports where they're allowing approved non-ticketed visitors to pass through security. So they plan to roll this out to even more airports in the coming months. So it's a pilot program right now, and we'll have to wait and see how that goes. On the way, Brooks and Dunn, Dolly Parton, Emerson Drive coming in hot too.
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7: Heartland weather. Partly cloudy skies today with highs below average in the mid-60s. Winds will pick up gusting near 25 miles per hour from the west-northwest. Clear skies and lighter winds tonight will drop lows into the mid-30s. Our next area low pressure arrives Monday, bringing increasing cloud cover and a chance for scattered showers arriving during the afternoon hours. Highs will be in the mid-60s with breezy winds from the southeast. Partly cloudy Tuesday with highs in the upper 60s. East winds expected with partly cloudy skies Wednesday as highs remain in the mid to upper 60s. For Weather Watch 12, I'm meteorologist Chase Ropenack on Coyote 93.7.

0: Emerson Drive with I Should Be Sleeping. I'm Gina. Thanks so much for hanging out this Sunday, Funday, Schmonday. Smoking is kind of so 2000 late, right? I know I used to be a big smoker, an everyday smoker for years. And I finally put those things down once and for all. And according to new research, I'm glad I did, smoking causes an increased part of loneliness. You actually become lonelier over time as a smoker. So you might look or think you look cool, but that's pretty sad. You got to take care of your mental health at that point, you know? Smoking bans in place, so you're kind of ostracized, increasing to loneliness. Who knew? Amy's back in Austin, Little Texas, kicks off the next set.
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7: Heartland weather. Partly cloudy skies today with highs below average in the mid-60s. Winds will pick up gusting near 25 miles per hour from the west-northwest. Clear skies and lighter winds tonight will drop lows into the mid-30s. Our next area low pressure arrives Monday, bringing increasing cloud cover and a chance for scattered showers arriving during the afternoon hours. Highs will be in the mid-60s with breezy winds from the southeast. Partly cloudy Tuesday with highs in the upper 60s. East winds expected with partly cloudy skies Wednesday as highs remain in the mid to upper 60s. For Weather Watch 12, I'm meteorologist Chase Ropenack on Coyote 93.7.

0: Who comes with Sleepless in a Hotel Room? And after 13 years, Taylor Swift, number one on country radio right now with her song, I Knew It, I Knew You. She was also on three country radio programs to talk about her song and the intentional double meaning to some of her lyrics. You know, thanks to Toy Story 5, which is coming out streaming this month, you know what? She's back on number one country radio. I bet that feels good for Taylor, right? Talk about being a powerhouse. Lone Star, Zach Brown, Blake Shelton, all coming up next.
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0: 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Oh my gosh. So we cut out the cord to, you know, cable, right? But I think we were too quick because the streaming prices have all gone plaid. Apple TV tripled in price since its launch. Disney did the same, about the same here since their launch. Netflix Premium is up 125%. The cheapest tier is Paramount Plus, and that's up 80%. So, I mean, streaming prices, they're growing faster than the rate of inflation, and yet we keep paying for them. So they've got us hooked for sure. Something's wrong with that. We got Shelley, Vince Gill, and Kenny Chesney coming in hot.
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7: Heartland weather. Partly cloudy skies today with highs below average in the mid-60s. Winds will pick up gusting near 25 miles per hour from the west-northwest. Clear skies and lighter winds tonight will drop lows into the mid-30s. Our next area low pressure arrives Monday, bringing increasing cloud cover and a chance for scattered showers arriving during the afternoon hours. Highs will be in the mid-60s with breezy winds from the southeast. Partly cloudy Tuesday with highs in the upper 60s. East winds expected with partly cloudy skies Wednesday as highs remain in the mid to upper 60s. For Weather Watch 12, I'm meteorologist Chase Ropenack on Coyote 93.7.

0: And the penguins will just continue to carry on. So great. Ripley's Aquarium in Myrtle Beach. Did you see? They just went through a penguin baby boom. Five African penguin chicks were recently hatched. That brings the total to 7 baby penguins there. And they're calling the group the Lucky 7. I don't know if you saw this, but all about conservation. And the 2 oldest chicks are Vic and Shell. And the newest 5 chicks haven't been named yet. But hopefully they let us weigh in. It's always fun when we get to weigh in on these babies. Oh, my God. They're so cute. They're so fluffy and furry. On the way, Sawyer Brown's up next with Some Girls Do.
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4: Heartland weather. Partly cloudy skies today with highs below average in the mid-60s. Winds will pick up gusts near 25 miles per hour from the west-northwest. Clear skies and lighter winds tonight will drop lows into the mid-30s. Our next area low pressure arrives Monday, bringing increasing cloud cover and a chance for scattered showers arriving during the afternoon hours. Highs will be in the mid-60s with breezy winds from the southeast. Partly cloudy Tuesday with highs in the upper 60s. East winds expected with partly cloudy skies Wednesday as highs remain in the mid to upper 60s. For Weather Watch 12, I'm meteorologist Chase Ropenack on Coyote 93.7.

0: Loving life again. Ella Langley right here this Sunday Funday Schmonday with our feel-good story. And I know, like, being a teenager, you might get a bad rap working at McDonald's, but let me tell you how this guy turned it into a big being a millionaire now. A man in London celebrating his 50th anniversary working at McDonald's. His name is Terry Eagle, and he started as a part-time crew member back in 1976. He's now the owner of 6 McDonald's restaurants. He was first promoted to manager at 19, and he says he never could imagine how far he's come. Along the way, he's managed to also raise $200,000 for the Ronald McDonald House in the UK. How cool is that? So, you know what? Working at McDonald's might pay off. Dierks Bentley up next with Come a Little Closer.
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0: We're going to call this viral video "What Happens on a Cruise Ship Stays on a Cruise Ship," right? Since I was just on a cruise back in July. Listen, I don't know. This guy's crazy drink trick. He performed this on the cruise, and it's where you start with a beer on your head and you can't use your hands and you have to drink it. So how does it get done? You have to look at it. It's our viral video for the day. Just put in "a guy on a cruise performs crazy drink trick." It should be the first thing that comes up. First thing that comes up for us is Luke Combs with his version of Fast Car next.
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6: Heartland weather. Partly cloudy skies today with highs below average in the mid-60s. Winds will pick up, gusting near 25 miles per hour from the west-northwest. Clear skies and lighter winds tonight will drop lows into the mid-30s. Our next area low pressure arrives Monday, bringing increasing cloud cover and a chance for scattered showers arriving during the afternoon hours. Highs will be in the mid-60s with breezy winds from the southeast. Partly cloudy Tuesday with highs in the upper 60s. East winds expected with partly cloudy skies Wednesday as highs remain in the mid to upper 60s. For Weather Watch 12, I'm meteorologist Chase Wopenack on Coyote 93.7.

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0: Little brunette action with Tucker Wetmore on Continuous Hit Country Coyote 93.7. I'm Gina. Before I get out of here for the weekend, just a quick reminder to save it as a placeholder. Light Up the Night, September 23rd from 4 to 7:30 at the Hodag Park Amphitheater. All right. We hope to see you out there for that. I am out the door. Going to go spend it with the rest of the weekend with my boys. Leave you back inside Martina McBride next on Coyote 93.7. Have a great rest of your weekend. 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
3: Welcome to worship here at Zion. This is the 14th Sunday after Pentecost. The sermon series in which we are in highlights how the truths of God's word often are surprising and do not line up with what we would expect. The particular truth of God's word which surprises us this morning is that you, who are holy and children of God, who share in the glory of the risen Christ Jesus and are heirs of heaven, that this great glory in which you participate by Jesus' suffering and death and resurrection in this life is hidden under a cross and in suffering. God's word reveals to us that now you should expect a cross, and glory will be revealed only at the return of Jesus. We'll follow the order of worship as it's laid out in your worship folder, beginning with the opening hymn, hymn 806, Your Days and Ways to God Surrender.

You may be seated. The first reading from the prophet Jeremiah records an exchange between the prophet Jeremiah and the Lord. Jeremiah is suffering. His ministry is difficult. He feels abandoned by God. And so he places his complaint before the Lord. And the Lord responds by promising to strengthen Jeremiah to serve him faithfully and by promising to deliver him from evil. O Lord, you understand. Remember me and care for me. Take vengeance for me on those who persecute me. You are slow to anger. Do not take me away. Keep in mind that for your sake I bear disgrace. Your words came to me and I devoured them. Your words became my joy, the delight of my heart, because I bear your name, O Lord, God of armies. I did not sit with the band of partygoers, nor did I celebrate with them. I sat alone because your hand was upon me. You filled me with indignation. Why is my pain unending? Why is my wound incurable, refusing to heal? Will you be as deceptive as an intermittent stream to me, like a source of water that a person can't depend on? Therefore, this is what the Lord says. If you repent, I will take you back so that you may stand before me. If what you say is worthwhile and not worthless, you will be my spokesman. They must turn to you, but you must not turn to them. I will make you like a bronze wall to this people. They will fight against you, but they will not overcome you because I am with you to save you and to rescue you, declares the Lord. I will rescue you from the hand of the wicked, and I will

0: deliver you from the grasp of the ruthless. The word of the Lord.
1: Thanks be to God.
0: The second reading for today comes from St. Paul's Epistle to the Romans, chapter 8. The sufferings that we now experience cannot compare to the joy and to the glory that is waiting for us. For I conclude that our sufferings at the present time are not worth comparing with the glory that is going to be revealed in us. In fact, creation is waiting with eager longing for the sons of God to be revealed. For creation was subjected to futility, not by its own will, but by the will of the one who subjected it, in the hope that even creation itself will be set free from slavery to corruption, in order to share in the glorious freedom of the children of God. For we know that all of creation is groaning with birth pains right up to the present time. And not only creation, but also we ourselves, who have the first fruits of the Spirit, groan inwardly while we eagerly await our adoption as sons, the redemption of our body. Indeed, it was for this hope that we were saved. But hope that is seen is not hope. For who hopes for what he already sees? But if we hope for something we do not see, we eagerly wait for it with patient endurance. The word of the Lord.
1: Thanks be to God.
0: Please stand out of respect for the words and works of Jesus. Alleluia, for all those who exalt themselves will be humbled.
1: And those who humble themselves will be exalted. Alleluia.
0: The Gospel according to St. Matthew chapter 16, this will also serve as our sermon text this morning. From that time, Jesus began to show his disciples that he had to go to Jerusalem and suffer many things from the elders, chief priests, and experts in the law, and be killed, and on the third day be raised again. Peter took him aside and began to rebuke him, saying, "May you receive mercy, Lord, this will never happen to you." But Jesus turned and said to Peter, "Get behind me, Satan. You are a snare to me, because you are not thinking the things of God, but the things of men." Then Jesus said to his disciples, "If anyone wants to follow me, let him deny himself, take up his cross, and follow me. In fact, whoever wants to save his life will lose it, and whoever loses his life for my sake will find it. After all, what will it benefit a person if he gains the whole world but forfeits his soul? Or what can a person give in exchange for his soul?" The Gospel of the Lord.
1: Praise be to you, O Christ.
0: You may be seated for the hymn of the day, hymn 694, "Jesus, I My Cross Have Taken."

The sermon text this morning is the Gospel according to St. Matthew chapter 16. May the God of hope fill you with all joy and peace as you trust in him. How are you doing? I'll ask. And you'll say, doing fine, Pastor. Or living the dream. Or, if I complained, nobody would listen anyway. And that's fine. I don't expect you to bare your heart and share your deepest fears and heaviest burdens at the drop of a hat. But I also know that for many of you, things are not just fine. Some of you are recovering from sickness or injury. Some of you are grieving a death. Some are wounded by betrayal or abuse. Some of you are physically just hurting. Some are frantic and stressed, barely holding things together. Some are anxious for your kids, for your parents, for your country, for your future. Some are suffering from interpersonal conflict or estrangement. These and 100 other burdens and hurts you bring with you when you come to church. And you wonder and you listen for what God has to say to you when you're suffering. Your God does have something to say to you when you are suffering. But in order to understand

understand his message to you, we first must examine the suffering of someone else, of Jesus Christ. In our text today, Jesus is speaking with his disciples. He describes to them the suffering that is waiting for him in Jerusalem. From that time, Jesus began to show his disciples that he had to go to Jerusalem and suffer many things from the elders, chief priests, and experts in the law, and be killed. Jesus will suffer many things, he warned his disciples. And that was going to be painful. Jesus will be treated roughly and shamefully. He will be mocked and spit upon. He will be beaten and whipped. He will be abandoned and betrayed. He will be condemned for things he did not do. He will be crucified, a kind of execution designed to humiliate and to torture. And Jesus' great suffering will end in his death. And this is a miserable way for a person to die, but the suffering of Jesus is even more than just his passion in Jerusalem. Jesus is true God, the rightful ruler of the universe. He enjoys perfect love and unity in his relationship with the Father and the Spirit. He is rightly praised by the holy angels. He himself is holy. He wields his infinite authority and power only ever for good. Under no compulsion, but motivated only by his mercy, Jesus willingly set aside his authority and his glory, and he stepped into our broken world filled with suffering. And he alone knew just how wrong and broken everything here is, because he alone knows rightly how it ought to be. And this is what he chose for himself. How wrong and upside down for the king of every created thing to be mocked by his creatures. How wrong and upside down that the one who only ever has done good things should be wrongfully condemned to death. How wrong for the source of all life, for the sustainer of all life, to suffer death. How wrong for the Son to cry out to the Father and for the Father to refuse to hear and rescue. Suffer many things, indeed. And about the many things that Jesus would suffer in Jerusalem, he says about it that he had to go. Jesus had to go to Jerusalem and suffer more deeply than any human being ever would or will. Jesus' upcoming suffering and death are necessary because of his great mercy and grace for sinners. Because his heart is so grieved by our fallen state, there is no conceivable course of action for him other than to take on every shame and pain, even unto death, to accomplish our redemption. Even though it would mean setting aside everything that was good for him and embracing every pain and shame and loss, Jesus had to do it, he says, because of his great love for sinners. Every moment of Jesus' life, he had the option of giving it up, returning to heaven, leaving sinners in our lost state, condemning the world in righteous judgment, and leaving behind the injustice and the suffering of his fallen creation. But he would not do it. He had to go to Jerusalem, because to him, your salvation was more important than his comfort, than his status, than even his very life. When Jesus had suffered these things, these many things, he said he would be killed and on the third day he would be raised again. That is, his death would not be permanent. Neither would his shame, nor his pain, nor the injustice that he suffered. All of these things that Jesus would suffer most painfully would be undone and would be replaced with joy and glory and triumph.
he would rise bodily from death to live.

forever, and he would ascend into heaven and take up again the glory and the power that he had before. Yes, there was a glorious future ahead of Jesus. But only on the other side of the cross. As Jesus considered what his future held for him, what great suffering, what glory delayed, and what a great salvation he had come to win for sinners, he willingly embraced it. In fact, he was born into this world for the very purpose of suffering and dying, because it was in his suffering and dying that he would redeem sinners. And so when Peter tried to dissuade Jesus, tried to protect Jesus from the cross, Jesus spoke sharply to him. The path to save fallen mankind lay through the cross. And to avoid the suffering that surely waited along that path is to prioritize human things, sinful human things, of comfort and ease, of my needs and my desires, instead of those things that God considers most important, rescuing people from the consequences of their own guilt and filling his mansions of heaven by his grace in Christ Jesus. For Jesus, the great suffering that he would face would be worth it. So great was his desire to redeem you. Jesus, who loves you this much, who gave up everything for your eternal good, he has something to say to you in your suffering. His words are hard, and they may not be what you would like to hear, but they are good. Jesus invites you to see in your crosses a reflection of his cross. And so he says, if anyone wants to follow me, let him deny himself, take up his cross, and follow me. Jesus teaches us who follow his path through suffering that our crosses exist primarily in denying ourselves. Now, to be sure, there is a great amount of suffering that comes just from living in this sinful world. Ailing and aging bodies, natural disasters, and the like. But along with this suffering also comes a temptation that when you are hurting, when you are frustrated, when you have suffered loss, then you have every reason to be less patient, less gracious, less generous. When you are hurting, anger will get you your way more quickly. When you are feeling helpless, stubbornness will help you to feel some measure of control. Your sinful nature loves to turn your hurt into an excuse to hurt others. Just for a moment, just for a time, it may say, just until you're feeling better, just until your circumstances change. And there's a great deal of suffering that also comes, mind you, from living among other sinful people, dealing with their sinful natures. Others will hurt you. They will insult you. They will take things that are rightly yours. They will belittle and manipulate you. They will betray your trust and misconstrue your words and actions. But along with that suffering also comes a temptation that when others have hurt you, well, it is only right that they feel the same hurt that you have felt. And when others have taken from you, it is only right that you take back. And when others make you feel small, then they ought to feel just as small. And if you don't have the power to make that happen right now, well, then you ought to hold on to your resentment and your bitterness until you can. The cross

to which Jesus calls you is to deny yourself, to embrace pain and shame and loss, to love as he has loved you. He calls you to set aside your comfort, your status, your whole life, as you walk closely in the path that he first walked. As Luke

It means that you are willing to give up everything, your very self, your very life, to follow Jesus. This is painful. To embrace and endure suffering, although your sinful nature comes up with 100 sinful ways to escape and relieve it. But this is what your Jesus calls you to do. He does not force you to carry the cross. He calls you to carry it willingly. Would you follow after him, who has given you everything of himself? Would you love him, who has loved you so deeply? If so, he invites you to live as he did, under the cross that you willingly bear for him who willingly bore his cross for you. This self-denying cross doesn't even go away when other earthly sufferings are light and easy. Every follower of Jesus always bears this kind of cross. And just as Jesus' cross and his death ended in resurrection and life and glory, dear Christians, so will yours. When Jesus returns, he will rescue you from this present evil age. He will deliver you from the heavy cross of your sinful nature and from the heavy burdens of this life. He will raise you to new life with him, deliver you from sin and death, and you will share in his glory and in his joy. The crown of glory is coming for you. And it's coming after the cross. Because our crosses are soon going to give way to a glorious future of eternal life, you're suffering now for Jesus' sake is worth it. What if you could exchange the many and glorious blessings that Jesus has won for you for some advantage or relief in this life? What if you could exchange the glorious future which Jesus has won for you, even for the best that this world has to offer, for living in comfort and ease with power and the respect of others? It wouldn't be worth it. That would be the poorest bargain you could imagine. What will it benefit a person if he gains the whole world and yet forfeits his soul? Therefore, you who are so, so loved, you who have been bought at so high a price, you who have been brought into the eternal kingdom of the Son, who are saints for Jesus' sake, and you who yet suffer in this world, just like your Savior Jesus did, follow him. Follow him in denying yourself. Follow him in patiently enduring suffering, even embracing it. Because you know where he is now. You know where his path of cross and death has led. To glory, to life, to victory, to heaven. So follow him and bear your cross, even if it should mean losing everything you have and love. Because even if you should lose it all and yet remain his, then you will have lost nothing. And you will have gained everything. Whoever wants to save his life will lose it. But whoever loses his life for the sake of Jesus Christ will find it. Amen. May the God of peace, who brought back from the dead our Lord Jesus,

Jesus Christ, that great shepherd of the sheep, equip you with everything good for doing his will. Amen. Please stand to sing, "You Are God, We Praise You." We will sing that song as it's printed in your worship folder together.

You may be seated. Lord, we are in constant danger of being fouled by the devil, the world, and our own sinful flesh, but you provided your only begotten Son to be our righteousness. Drive us to flee to him for refuge whenever our enemies threaten, for he alone is our rock and our fortress. In his name we ask it. Amen. We will sing our next hymn, hymn 831, Why Should Cross and Trial Grieve Me?

We have a number of prayer requests this morning. We'll include in our prayers Lydia Haker, the daughter of Jeff Haker, who has surgery upcoming this week. We will include the family and friends of Jay Swank, brother to Sue Petcher, who passed away, and the family and friends of Jerome Brooks, the father of Steve Brooks, who also passed away this past week. We will include in our prayers the Lawrence family and who are current members of ours, and Matthew Maderer, a friend of our congregation, both of whom are undergoing uncommon distress. And we will offer a prayer of thanks for Alyssa Plucker for 5 years of God's grace in the public ministry of the gospel. Please stand, and we will sing together, "The Lord Have Mercy."

Our Father, who art in heaven, hallowed be thy name. Thy kingdom come, thy will be done on earth as it is in heaven. Give us this day our daily bread, and forgive us our trespasses as we forgive those who trespass against us. And lead us not into temptation, but deliver us from evil. For thine is the kingdom, and the power, and the glory, forever and ever. Amen. Almighty God, your Son willingly endured the agony and shame of the cross for our redemption. Grant us courage to take up our cross daily and follow him wherever he leads. Through your Son, Jesus Christ, our Lord, who lives and reigns with you and the

0: Holy Spirit, one God, now and forever.
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0: Almighty God, we commend to your care Lydia Haker as she undergoes surgery. Thank you for blessing doctors and medical workers with great skill. Bless their work so that your servant Lydia may enjoy relief and recovery from her affliction. With confidence in your faithful love, we place her into your hands. Lord of life and death, we thank you for the countless ways you showed mercy to our fellow believers, Jay Swank and Jerome Brooks, now fallen asleep. We thank you especially for having brought them to know your son Jesus as their Savior. By the truth that their loved one is with you, and by your promise that you are with them, comfort their families and all who mourn. Cheer them with the sure hope of a blessed reunion in heaven. Grant each lifeless body rest, and at last, together with us all, a joyful resurrection to life everlasting. Teach us to number our days that we may gain hearts of wisdom and be saved through Jesus Christ, our risen and ever-living Lord. Lord Almighty, you calm and console your people with the powerful words, "Do not fear, for I have redeemed you." Comfort and encourage the Lawrence family and Matthew Maderer, who are suffering during this time of distress. Assure them that the waters of trouble will not sweep over them. In your good time, bring them relief from their troubles. Use this trial to turn their attention to your great promises, that they might find strength in you as they wait for your deliverance. Gracious Father in heaven, we so often experience your love and kindness through the people you place around us. This has been the case for 5 years as you have blessed your church through the ministry of Alyssa Plucker. We offer you our thanks and praise for bringing her to serve you and your people in the public ministry of the gospel. Continue to bless her with an abundance of love for those entrusted to her care. Uphold her with your powerful hand and assure her that her labor in your kingdom has great worth in your sight. O Lord, our heavenly Father, almighty and everlasting God, you have brought us safely to this new day. Defend us with your mighty power, and grant that this day we neither fall into sin nor run into any kind of danger. And in all we do, direct us to what is right in your sight. Through Jesus Christ, your Son, our Lord.
1: Amen.

Good morning again. Thank you for worshiping with us today at Zion. A special welcome to the guests who are with us today. Thanks for coming. Please come again. I do have several announcements, so sit tight. First, I'm happy to announce that our usual after worship education hour will be resuming following Labor Day. So that will start up again on September 13th. And the adults will begin a study of Jesus' I Am statements from the Gospel of John. As you leave the sanctuary today, you'll notice that there are new meditations available. If you haven't picked up one for your personal or family devotions, please feel free to grab one. Looking forward a little bit, I will be starting a new class, Basic Bible Christianity, on September 20th, that's a Sunday night at 6:30 p.m., that class is a great review for members, especially maybe if confirmation days are pretty far in the rearview mirror. It may be good to review the basics of what you have learned about the Christian faith, and it also is a great introduction to Christianity for people who don't have that. So if you've got friends that you are looking to get connected with church or who are interested in learning more about Jesus, that Sunday night class might be a great way to get them connected. Say, hey, my church is offering a class about what the Bible teaches. Will you come with me? Tomorrow marks the beginning of a new school year for Zion Lutheran School. So you all are invited to come back tomorrow morning at 8:15 for our opening service. Our youth, well, we started a weekly youth group on Monday nights at 6:30 p.m. So those who are youth here today, you are invited to come at 6:30 on Monday nights. That's a standing thing from here indefinitely. At 6:30, we take 10 minutes to grab some food. We take 20 minutes to do some Bible study and 30 minutes to just have some fun. That's especially targeted for people who are in high school and eighth graders too, and their families. After worship today, there are several things happening as well. And so immediately after I'm done giving announcements, we will have a call meeting held here in the sanctuary to call another full-time pastor to serve us here at Zion. Thank you to our district president, Kevin Westra, who will be guiding us through that process. We also are holding our annual church picnic, which will be, as far as I know, still across the street under the big tent in the playground area of our school. So if you are planning to stick around for the call meeting, then great. Greet the people around you, listen to the pre-service music, and sit tight. If you are not planning to stick around for the call meeting, I invite you to go over to the school, to the playground, and begin to fellowship with people there and wait for the food to get set up. Also, I've been asked to request, if you are an able-bodied person who is not sticking around for the call meeting, there is a need to set up a few tables over there. So Jeff and Tondra Kozer are the people who know what tables need to go where. If they tell you to bring tables, please listen to them. At that church picnic, we also will be having a recognition for Mary Pisto, who has served our congregation for many years as church secretary and is retiring this coming week. Finally,

0: And before you head over to school, as you leave the sanctuary today, you could stop in the gathering area next to our sanctuary, and you might have seen there's like piles of green shirts randomly. So those are left over from our fun fest. They have a nice Zion logo right on the chest. I would love to see people wearing those around town. 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There are lots of larges, though. I think those are all the announcements that I had. The Lord bless you.
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0: this song right here have one of the greatest intros ever.
1: Right,
0: like,
1: here.
0: This part, it would hype you up. It was like, yes, let's go.
1: Yep.
0: Starting off honky-tonking this week.

0: Twain's very, very, very first number one hit.
1: What? She went on to, and continues, still doing it. That beat you're talking about?
0: Yeah.
1: Mutt Lange, who has done
0: AC/DC, Loverboy, Def Leppard.
1: Def Leppard, that's what I was thinking of, yeah.
0: Another number one, Kenny Chesney back in 01. It's Don't Happen Twice on Honky Tonkin' with Big D and Bubba.

0: what I just found out the other day?
1: What's that?
0: That on, maybe it was Memphis with Pam Tillis. Do you know who's doing background vocals?
1: Who?
0: Lori Morgan.
1: Oh, really?
0: And so, like, if you listen, here, I'm going to play it. If you listen for Lori Morgan singing in the background.

0: You can actually recognize Lori's voice.
1: Well, Lori Morgan and Pantelis are, you know, good friends.
0: Besties.
1: Yeah, there's a like a little crew there that's Lori Morgan, Pantelis, and the like.
0: Speaking of crews, let's get our crew together for some football.
1: Man, this is the best theme for Monday Night Football that will ever be done, and I'll take that to the bank.
2: Yeah, I'm with you on that. I don't think you'll have any arguments from anybody. We're going to go with some Bo Cephas now. Turn it up. All my rowdy friends are coming over tonight on Honky Tonkin' with Big D and Bubba.

I am Clint Black, and you're listening to Honky Tonkin' with Big D and Bubba, not to be confused with Gulf of Tonkin'.

0: Randy Travis, look hard, no hands. It's Honky Tonkin' with Big D and Bubba.
1: Well, he sounds good, doesn't he? He is that iconic voice of Randy Travis. That song went number one, of course, back in 1992. And, you know, with all the talk about AI and you hearing the different, you know, Randy Travis AI'd things.
0: I love them, by the way.
1: It's not terrible. It's really not, especially when they kind of used him as the, you know,
0: yeah,
1: helped use him as the bass.
0: And he's got his, he's giving his blessing
1: right.
0: and
1: that's
0: all that
1: the,
0: kind
1: that's
0: of stuff.
1: That's the big difference, for sure.
0: Yeah.
2: More Honky Tonkin' with Big D and Bubba in just a moment.
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15: Heartland weather. Partly cloudy skies today with highs below average in the mid-60s. Winds will pick up gusts near 25 miles per hour from the west-northwest. Clear skies and lighter winds tonight will drop lows into the mid-30s. Our next area low pressure arrives Monday, bringing increasing cloud cover and a chance for scattered showers arriving during the afternoon hours. Highs will be in the mid-60s with breezy winds from the southeast. Partly cloudy Tuesday with highs in the upper 60s. East winds expected with partly cloudy skies Wednesday as highs remain in the mid to upper 60s. For WeatherWatch 12, I'm meteorologist Chase Ropenack on Coyote 93.7.

0: Brian Campbell. Rhinestone Cowboy, originally recorded by Larry Weiss. Remember Larry Weiss?
1: I do not. No.
2: You trying to get me on something?
0: Yeah, well, I was. Okay. Like, you liar!
2: Yeah, right. Yeah, name the other one. Okay, I can't. Oh, yeah.
0: John Stinklebaum.
2: Yeah,
0: that was actually in, what was the movie with Stallone and Dolly?
1: Rhinestone Cowboy.
0: Was that the name of the movie?
1: Wasn't it? Yeah. Larry Weiss.
0: I'm going to find out. Hold on. What was the name of the movie with Stallone and Dolly Parton?
3: Oh, that delightful oddball pairing. It's called Rhinestone. Picture it. Stallone.
0: No, we don't want to hear you tell us about it.
1: Okay, it's Rhinestone. All right, gotcha. Hey, thanks, AI. You see?

0: Trent. Here's Quarter with Big D and Bubba. Tell me something great about that song, Big D.
1: It was written by Travis after his second divorce. The original song was going to be called Alimony Baloney, but he came up with Here's a Quarter.
0: I hope you're telling the truth about that.
1: I wish it was.
0: This part of the show here on Honky Tonkin' is brought to you by Progressive Insurance. 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What's up?
2: Are you taking requests?
0: Yes, we are.
2: Will you play Grandpa?
0: What song?
2: Grandpa.
0: Grandpa by the Judds?
2: Yes.
3: Okay, sounds great. I love that you're yelling.
2: Hold on.
0: I love this. It's like talking to my dad.
2: Let me turn my radio down.
0: No, you're good. You're good. Yes, we'll do Grandpa.
2: Yeah.
0: Yes. All right. Hey, have a great day.
2: You too. Thank you.
0: Thank you for honky-tonking. Bye.
2: Bye.
0: Seriously, that is my dad whenever he forgets to turn up his little ears.

0: some headhunters? Kentucky Headhunters?
1: All right.
0: Named after a real-world marble playing champion. It's Dumas Walker on Honky Tonkin'.

0: Sawyer Brown. And the race is on Honky Tonkin' with Big D and Bubba. What's your favorite version, that one or the George Jones version?
1: Have you heard the Grateful Dead version?
0: There's a Grateful Dead version?
1: Apparently. I haven't heard it. But if I had to go with my favorite, I would say I would probably go with Possum.
0: Really?
1: Yeah.
0: Yeah, I mean, it was huge. It was big for him in the 60s. I don't know. I hear the Sawyer Brown version. I'm like, that's
1: it's produced up better, yeah. And it moves. It's good.
0: Yeah.
2: More vintage vinyl is on the way. This is Honky Tonkin'.
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4: Heartland weather. Partly cloudy skies today with highs below average in the mid-60s. Winds will pick up, gusting near 25 miles per hour from the west-northwest. Clear skies and lighter winds tonight will drop lows into the mid-30s. Our next area low pressure arrives Monday, bringing increasing cloud cover and a chance for scattered showers arriving during the afternoon hours. Highs will be in the mid-60s with breezy winds from the southeast. Partly cloudy Tuesday with highs in the upper 60s. East winds expected with partly cloudy skies Wednesday as highs remain in the mid to upper 60s. For Weather Watch 12, I'm meteorologist Chase Ropenak on Coyote 93.7.

0: you know the song is about a guy from Spain? They were trying to help him out.
1: Yeah.
0: And they were like, give Juan more last chance.
1: Is this what kept you up all night? You come up with this?
0: I'll show myself to the door now.
1: Here's Drive. It's Alan Jackson.
2: It was painted red. The stripe was white. It was 18 feet from the bow to the stern light. Second hand from a dealer in Atlanta.

0: just an old plywood boat with a 75 Johnson with electric choke.
1: Man, you knew you were fancy if you had an electric choke.
2: Electric choke, man. Three on the tree.
1: Yeah, all that stuff.
2: Oh, that little knob next to your far left top to hit the highlights, the bright lights.
1: I was going
2: to
1: say the high beam down by your feet.
2: Yeah, and that's not a phone charger. That's just to light our cigs.
1: 1994, this was number one for Toby Keith. Tells a story about a divorced dude going back to his old house. It's Who's That Man?

0: I'm so glad we got some horns on the show today.
1: Yeah. That song actually boosted tequila sales across the country when it came out.
0: Did it really?
1: Yeah, people were like, oh, well.
0: Oh, it'd be like if there was a song about Patron right now, then that would have a boosted thing.
1: Maybe, I guess. Anyway.
0: Okay, very cool. Shelly West. By the way, it's Honky Tonk. If you ever want to reach out to us, just hit us up on socials at Big D and Bubba.
2: Another hour of Honky Tonkin' with Big D and Bubba is on the way.
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0: That's our buddy Lee Bryce who did that for us. Love Lee Bryce.
1: It was him and Jared, actually, at Lee's house.
0: Jared Neiman?
1: Jared Neiman, yeah. They spent way too much time on that. I was like, man, how did it turn out? It turned out great. He said it took us 8 hours.
0: Yeah, but they were drinking, too, so there was that.
2: Well, you know those times when you feel like there's a sign there on your back. Says, I don't mind if you kick me. Seems like everybody has.

0: number one top country song of 2006. If you're going through hell, Rodney Atkins with Big D and Bubba here on Honky Tonk. And by the way, that phrase, if you're going through hell, just keep on going. Who said it first?
1: Who said it first?
0: Yeah.
1: I don't know.
0: Winston Churchill.
1: Oh, man. Here I was thinking Rodney was smart.

0: See a smile. That was a huge, like, people forget how big 40 that song was.
1: 42 weeks on the charts.
0: That's nuts.
1: Yeah, it was the top country song of the year in 1998. And as we go from Tim to Trisha, here's X's and O's on Honky Tonkin'.

0: there was like a TV special and that was the theme to it?
1: I do not remember like that.
0: X's and O's, Trisha Yearwood. I forget what the show was, but anyway.
1: It doesn't matter. That's all we need. Somehow we'll win a trivia contest or a question one day.
0: Don't mess with us on trivia night. We're all up in there. Like, I'd be the first one to go, you know, this was a 21 consecutive number one hit streak, and it all started right here with Alabama and Tennessee River. I would get that one right.
1: Yeah, you will. Well, then here's what you get. You get it played for you. Here's Tennessee River on Honky Tonkin'.

And there was a string of songs back in the day that every time they would play, somebody would call in and go, "Hey, can you dance? If you can, I can too." And then they would also say, "Oh, you shot the jukebox." I'm like, you're worse than me. I'm so bad with all the dumb jokes. But man, every time a Bubba song played, somebody had to call and comment, "Are you Bub?"

0: So that is written by Dennis Lindy. His most famous song is Elvis Burning Love back in 1972. But he also wrote Goodbye Earl, Callin' Baton Rouge, John Deere Green, Sure Is Monday, Queen of My Double Wide Trailer, and Bubba Shot the Jukebox.
1: Crazy, man.
0: Isn't that wild?
2: And he had like a little town, didn't he? Like, didn't you say Dennis Lindy had a little like diorama, like a little town?
0: Imagine like Lego City with little people, and he would have all the little
2: things in
0: there.
2: And he named all the characters, and that's how he wrote his songs.
0: That's exactly right.
3: More Nashville nostalgia in a moment on Honky Tonkin.
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14: Partly cloudy skies today with highs below average in the mid-60s. Winds will pick up, gusting near 25 miles per hour from the west-northwest. Clear skies and lighter winds tonight will drop lows into the mid-30s. Our next area low pressure arrives Monday, bringing increasing cloud cover and a chance for scattered showers arriving during the afternoon hours. Highs will be in the mid-60s with breezy winds from the southeast. Partly cloudy Tuesday with highs in the upper 60s. East winds expected with partly cloudy skies Wednesday as highs remain in the mid to upper 60s. For Weather Watch 12, I'm meteorologist Chase Ropenack on Coyote 93.7.

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1: Protect that man at all costs.
2: Absolutely.
1: All right, it's Honky Tonkin'. Tracy Lawrence now.

0: exercise theme. It was going to be called Running Behind. I'll stop.
1: Are you getting your jokes from that book on the back of the toilet? Is your Uncle John's reader or toilet to whatever that thing's called?
0: I love that book.
1: Golly.
0: Love that book. All right, it's Honky Tonkin. We're Big D and Bubba. What's up?
2: Hey, I didn't know I'd get a real person.
0: Sorry? If you'd like to talk with Big D, press 1 now.
1: Hey, what's up? It's Big D.
2: Hey, I would like to...

0: Leroy Parnell. Okay. What kind of fool do you think I am?
1: I love, love, love this song. Yes, yes. Man, I'm so glad you called.
0: I'm an old Army dog for 50 years. I remember Leroy Parnell because he plays the slide.
2: I mean, he's one of the best to ever do it, honestly, man.
0: Yeah, what kind of fool? That'd be just wonderful.
1: All right, man.
0: I didn't know I'd get a real person on the phone. I thought it'd be a automated thing.
3: Well, we are real people.
2: we're not real great people, but we are real.
3: Thank you for honky tonking.
2: We'll see you, man.
0: Hey, thanks a lot, and I'll be listening.

0: Leroy Parnell working that slide. What kind of fool do you think I am? It's Honky Tonk him with Big D and Bubba. And there was a version of this song that George Jones did, but it was for a commercial only. And I've never been able to track it down. My all-time favorite George Strait song sung by the Possum, like the other way around.
1: Oh, I haven't heard. I don't know this.
0: It was on a... Man, if anybody knows, please reach out to me at Bubba Radio on any kind of socials.
1: So you can sleep at night.
0: Yeah, that dude, I just would love to get a copy of it. Let's fall to pieces together. George Strait, if you find the George Jones version, let me know.
2: Pardon me.

0: George Strait's fourth number one. Who knew you'd have like 60 more?
1: Yeah.
0: That's so insane, man.
1: I know.
0: What a career.
1: Speaking of great careers, man, Clay Walker has had a huge career, and he continues despite having MS and still touring. Here he is now, and rumor has it.

0: enjoyed hanging out with Clay last time he came in and did the show with us.
1: I did too, man. It was a good hang. It was a good hang.
0: That was, by the way, his number one in 1997, rumor has it.
1: All right, I'll take that.
0: All right, yeah, don't argue.
2: Right. Honky Talking with Big D and Bubba. We'll be right back.
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18: Heartland weather. Partly cloudy skies today with highs below average in the mid-60s. Winds will pick up gusts near 25 miles per hour from the west-northwest. Clear skies and lighter winds tonight will drop lows into the mid-30s. Our next area low pressure arrives Monday, bringing increasing cloud cover.

A chance for scattered showers arriving during the afternoon hours. Highs will be in the mid-60s with breezy winds from the southeast. Partly cloudy Tuesday with highs in the upper 60s. East winds expected with partly cloudy skies Wednesday as highs remain in the mid to upper 60s. For Weather Watch 12, I'm meteorologist Chase Ropenack on Coyote 93.7.

0: gone now?
1: Yeah, like, I saw someone post something online. They're like, there was like this clip, like saying the same thing, and now it's hard to believe it.
0: You know, they're together again, though.
1: Yeah,
0: that's what I'm thinking. I would like to think somewhere up in heaven, Kenny and Dolly are like, hey, Jesus, check this out.
1: Yeah, it's called Islands in the Stream. Maybe you've heard of it.

0: friend.
1: You know, it was gutsy. It was gutsy for Tracy Byrd to take that song on.
2: From Paycheck?
1: Yeah, it was Johnny Paycheck's song back in the day. A huge hit for Johnny Paycheck. And then, like, Tracy Byrd comes back and is like, I'm going to give it a shot.
2: Yeah, man. This song spent 4 weeks at number one back in 2003. It is one of the great drinking songs of our genre. Here's Toby.
3: We got winners. We got losers. Chain smokers and boozers. And we got yuppies. We got bikers. We've got

0: Just once, Big D. Just once.
1: What?
0: I would like to go see Garth and have him actually sing that song.
1: Yeah, Bubba hates that. When he gets, he puts a microphone out to the crowd and they sing.
0: You know.

0: paid money to see a lot of artists do, man.
1: And the bigger they get, the more they know the song, the more often that's going to happen.
0: Yeah, but Garth, it's always unanswered prayers. It's always. Just sing it for me once, Garth. I'll go see you five times more if you just do it once for me. Don't tell me which time, but I'll show up and I'll be happy when I get to hear you sing it.
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0: love about Jody Messina?
1: That red hair.
0: No, she always sounds like she's like about to break into a giggle. Listen.
1: All right, I'm listening.

0: See what I'm talking about?
1: I didn't hear her giggle once.
0: Well, she did. she does the whole thing.
1: Yeah, you're right. She did.
0: I'm all right. It's Joe DiMacina. And Phil Vassar wrote that back in the day. And that was a huge multi-number one hit for Joe D in, I forget the year.
1: Look it up. That's why you have Google. Don't make us Google that for you. We will. Yeah. Don't make us, though.
0: 2004 is when this song was out.
1: No, you know that one. It's

0: Bubba. You know what I was listening to the other day? I was actually listening to Gary Allen, but guess the song.
1: Watching Airplanes?
0: No. Adobe Walls. Album cut.
1: Ooh,
0: everybody needs to go find that
1: deep
0: one.
1: Deep cut. Oh,

0: Seriously, I can't believe we lost Joe Diffie during COVID. You just couldn't find a better person, man, and a guy who could sing the tar out of a song.
1: Yes, sir.
0: Right now, we're shifting gears. Here comes Patti Loveless. She's that kind of girl.

0: On Honky Tonkin' with Big D and Bubba, that is Patty Loveless.
1: Oh, to the mailbag, which is means nothing. That's actually an email. What is Travis Tritt's first number one song?
0: Here's a quarter, call someone. No?
1: No.
0: Yeah, you give me the look. What?
1: It's this one.
0: This was his first?
1: Yeah, man. Help Me Hold On. It was number one, and it's Travis Tritt, and he's on Honky Tonkin'.

0: Help me hold on, Travis Tritt. You're right. I looked it up. It was his first number one song.
1: Yeah, man.
0: Crazy.
1: You were doubting me.
0: I was, and you know what? It's my bad. I should never doubt you. Do you remember the time Travis told us that why he was selling the house with the

0: golf course?
1: No.
0: Way back in the day, he sold a house that had a golf course on it because he said it cost about $1 million a year in upkeep alone.
1: Oh, wow.
0: Just for the private golf course.
1: Of course, Travis, it's a golf course.
2: More Vintage Vinyl is on the way. This is Honky Tonkin'.
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2: Heartland weather. Partly cloudy skies today with highs below average in the mid-60s. Winds will pick up gusting near 25 miles per hour from the west-northwest. Clear skies and lighter winds tonight will drop lows into the mid-30s. Our next area low pressure arrives Monday, bringing increasing cloud cover and a chance for scattered showers arriving during the afternoon hours. Highs will be in the mid-60s with breezy winds from the southeast. Partly cloudy Tuesday with highs in the upper 60s. East winds expected with partly cloudy skies Wednesday as highs remain in the mid to upper 60s. For WeatherWatch 12, I'm meteorologist Chase Ropenack on Coyote 93.7.

0: back and killing time on Honky Tonkin'.
1: It's also the name of his book, Killing Time, My Life and Music. It's 288 pages and has a lot of pictures in it, too, right in the middle.
0: Woo-hoo!
1: So it makes it go by pretty fast. Enjoy it.
0: All right.

0: Shenandoah Church on Cumberland Road. 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And it's pretty wild, man. 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
1: Garth Brooks. It's, you may think, Thunder Rolls is his signature song.

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2: 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It's coming up.
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18: Partly cloudy skies today with highs below average in the mid-60s. Winds will pick up gusts near 25 miles per hour from the west-northwest. Clear skies and lighter winds tonight will drop lows into the mid-30s. Our next area low pressure arrives Monday, bringing increasing cloud cover and a chance for scattered showers arriving during the afternoon hours. Highs will be in the mid-60s with breezy winds from the southeast. Partly cloudy Tuesday with highs in the upper 60s. East winds expected with partly cloudy skies Wednesday as highs remain in the mid to upper 60s. For Weather Watch 12, I'm meteorologist Chase Ropenack on Coyote 93.7.

0: trivia night. We're going to give you something you probably did not know. If you listen close on Norma Jean Riley, Michael Jackson adds backgrounds. See, you can hear it now if you know what to listen for.
1: I did hear that. Did not realize that. Yeah.
0: Yeah. A little country music history that somebody didn't know.
1: He's going to reach out to us and go, I trusted you guys.

0: Tracy Byrd. I'm from the country. It's Big D and Bubba. All right, so we got to play this song.
1: Hey, we having fun yet?
0: Yes, every day we having fun.
1: All right.
0: We got to play this song, and I'm going to go ahead and be the one. I know it rhymes better when you say it backwards, but it's fried chicken. It's fried chicken.
1: Yeah.
0: Fried chicken. Chicken fried works better with the rhyme scheme. I get it. I understand it, Zac Brown Band.
1: Well, there was a big hubbub when this song came out because it was done by the Lost Trailers first.
0: Oh, yeah.
1: Remember all that back and forthness?
0: Yeah, we'll tell you about it after.

0: Chicken Fried. So Zach Brown wrote that song back in the day, and there was another band called The Lost Trailers that was out at the same time. Before both popped, they asked Zach if they could sing that song, and Zach was like, sure, absolutely. You can sing it, you can record it, but you have to promise never to put it out as a single.
1: Yep.
0: Because

0: Zach wanted to put it out. Well, the Lost Trailers record company didn't see it that way.
1: They put it out, and then Zach lost his mind, and they got the song.
0: Yeah.
1: And now you know Zach Brown Band, but maybe not the Lost Trailers.
0: Wow.
1: Look at all the stuff you're learning here on Honky Tonkin'.

0: just act.
1: No, I'm telling you. It took me a hard second to realize that was him in Sling Blade. Like, I was like, oh, that's Dwight Yoakam.
2: Yeah.
1: And his character, they did, it's, you hate the character, but man, he did a great job.

0: Today in Minnesota, the 2026 regular season starts for the Packers.
1: Snap to Love, Rushon throws the middle.
2: Got his man, cutting left to the 5 to the end zone. It is Tucker Kraft having a night.
1: Love looks, lost, left side, Jaden Reed, touchdown, Green Bay Packers.
0: What better way for the Packers to start than against the division rival Vikings?
3: This is week one, NFC North rival. I think every game's incredibly important, but I mean, this is the one staring us right in the face, so it's absolutely important that we get off on the right foot.
4: It's when it's real, right? You know, practice, we put ourselves through all these different situations, and, you know, when you get to a real game, that's when it's real. And we got to go out there, execute, play at a high level. Obviously, it's us versus them, so I want guys to go out there, play free, play fast. You know, there's always going to be mistakes and things you want to clean up, but, you know, as a team, you got to just play the next play, move on. If something happens, you know, we'll talk about it later in the film room, but just go out there, play fast, be physical.
0: It's the regular season opener for the Packers at Minnesota. This is Packers Preview.
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0: Good afternoon and welcome to Packers Preview, the countdown to kickoff, the regular season opener for the Packers at NFC North Division rival Minnesota. Next hour, we'll check in with Wayne Larrivee, Larry McCarron, and John Kuhn. Right now, let's bring in former Packers receiver James Jones and Mike Heller. And Mike, when we look at the Tucker Kraft extension, which they've been working on for a while, it was announced on Saturday, Tucker Kraft and the Packers reaching agreement on reportedly a 4-year, $75 million contract extension with incentives up to $92 million, makes him the highest paid NFL tight end with a signing bonus of $26.5 million.
10: Yeah, it's good. It's been a conversation. The Packers have said, yes, this is going to get done. Tucker Kraft has said, yes, it's going to get done. He wasn't worried about it. I think it's always a little bit of a boost when it happens in the days before first game. We've been waiting to see Tucker Kraft back on the field. You know, a year ago he caught 32 for 489 and 6 touchdowns in the first 9 weeks on his way to being one of the great tight ends in the league a year ago until the injury. And then he attacked the injury. It's who he is. And we thought it was going to be the opposite, right, on the draft. We thought that Musgrave was going to be the lead tight end and Tucker Kraft was going to be the guy that came in and beat people up and blocked, and it turned out to be just the opposite. I'm glad for him, and I'm happy for the Packers and the fan base that he's in this uniform and locked up.
0: Packers season openers since 1992, 22-12. Road season opener since 1992, 9-7. Season openers under Matt LaFleur, 4-3. Now, we'll have the full injury report of the game day inactives later, Mike, but we do know coming into this game, the Packers will be without two of their best players for very different reasons. Micah Parsons coming off the ACL injury and surgery, and Josh Jacobs still on the NFL commissioner's exempt list.
10: Yeah, I was watching some of the coverage certainly this morning, and on the Josh Jacobs, I mean, it hangs in the lap of the National Football League. I would think, at least there's a guess, that nothing happens there before 6 weeks.

0: that has been kind of the template that the league has worked off. So you don't have him. And then there are question marks as we watch the injury list as we get closer. Tyron Hopper is listed as questionable. Christian Welch was called up from the practice squad. So those two are going to work off of one another when you get to the active-inactive list here 90 minutes before game time. Aaron Banks practiced on Friday. He's listed as questionable. Zach Bacabuelli said he's going to go. He practiced on Friday. Those are the injuries that we're paying some attention to. But as you mentioned, we get to 90 minutes out before we get the official actives-inactives.
1: Today's Eye on the Opponent is presented by Shopko Optical, the official eye care partner of the Green Bay Packers. And, Mike, let's start with the Vikings' new quarterback, Kyler Murray, someone that Jonathan Gannon, the Packers' defensive coordinator, is very familiar with, having been his head coach with the Cardinals.
0: Yeah, and Kyler Murray, it's the Kevin O'Connell equation, right? Kyler Murray has a reputation. Usually reputations are earned. They're not just given. About not being as involved, as committed to the process. Well, Kevin O'Connell has been really good with Daniel Jones. He was really good with Sam Darnold. They didn't have a quarterback of note a year ago, yet they still went 9-8. So if KOC can get Kyler Murray to fully embrace the athleticism and the commitment it takes to play quarterback in the NFL, it could be something. Jonathan Gannon had him. So I'm really interested to see how Jonathan Gannon approaches defending Kyler Murray, his former quarterback. But the track record for KOC in Minnesota is he has been really good with quarterbacks. If he's really good with Kyler Murray, it will be impressive. And if he's really good with Kyler Murray and Murray is good, then I think the Vikings can be a team that you'd have to pay attention to.
1: No disrespect to anybody on the Packers, but in my mind, Kyler Murray is the most important man on the field today. How he plays will have that much to do with who wins the game. It is interesting to me that the Cardinals paid Murray almost $37 million to go away. That tells you a lot. And let's bring in James Jones. And I wanted to ask you, James, before we get to Kyler Murray, even as a veteran player, does week one bring with it some butterflies?
2: First off, what's up, fellas? You know, technology's not my cup of tea, but I'm here. you know what? I tell my kids all the time, Dennis, you get butterflies before every game. First game, second game, playoffs, Super Bowl, you're going to get butterflies. It's part of the game, right? Sometimes before you take the field, it's always like, man, have I ever been hit? Have I ever played this game? Before you take that first hit, it's just in first game jitters. Now, I might feel a little different for a rookie other than a veteran, you know what I'm saying? But every single game before you go in, you got a little bubblies, you know, before you take that first hit of how this is really going to go.
1: Kyler Murray was the number one overall pick in the 2019 NFL draft after winning the Heisman at Oklahoma. He was the NFC Offensive Rookie of the Year, went to back-to-back Pro Bowls. The Vikings signed him to a one-year deal, $1.3 million. That's the minimum. And they also can't franchise tag him. So he'll be a free agent next year if he doesn't work out with the Vikings and they sign him to a long-term deal. He's the fourth different week one starting quarterback for the Vikings in 4 years. Kirk Cousins, Sam Darnold, J.J. McCarthy, and now Kyler Murray. And only four quarterbacks drafted with the top pick have made the Hall of Fame. Terry Bradshaw, John Elway, Troy Aikman, and Peyton Manning. James, your observations and your thoughts on Kyler Murray and what he brings to the Vikings.
2: You know what, man? I'm one of the big Kyler Murray fans. I love how Kyler Murray plays the game. He plays the game and makes it very difficult on defenses to be able to really defend him. The way he can make plays with his legs, I think he's a special thrower of the football as well. I know people always want to say, well, he don't study and all that. Man, a lot of people didn't study like the Aaron Rodgers and the Peyton Mannings and those guys. But when you just talk about defending Kyler Murray, you have to defend every part of the field, including his legs, man. I'm a big, big fan of him. So this is going to be a challenge for our defense today. And Kyler Murray's doing the right thing. He's going to have a good year this year, just not today, but he's going to have a good year. This year, and you know what I mean? He's going to make himself some more money.
1: Minnesota's backup quarterback today will be Carson Wentz. They have dropped J.J. McCarthy for the moment to third string. Kevin O'Connell says it will be a week-to-week decision. And Mike, Harrison Smith, at the age of 37, They thought maybe he'd retire. Well, he was lured back from that expected retirement by what he says.

0: competition, his fit in Brian Flores' defense, and fan support. Will he be a factor today?
1: Yeah, boy, I wonder about these guys lured out of retirement. We saw a little bit of that with the Rams earlier this week. I don't know. He's been really good his whole career. It is hard to play a very athletic, physical position when you're that age. So I hope that he's not that guy, because he's been a problem in years past. And I worry. I don't worry about the Vikings, but I worry about guys lured out of retirement to try and play this very, very difficult game.
0: Vikings will be wearing throwback uniforms today, deeper hue of purple. Numbers are larger, and they have a gold trim. James, I want to ask you about former Packer running back Aaron Jones. They cut his salary, the base now at $5.5 million, but they still, at age 31, feel that he has sharp vision and acceleration. I know Matt LaFleur still raves about him. So as Aaron Jones goes into his 10th NFL season, he's still capable of doing damage, isn't he?
2: Absolutely, he's still capable, Dennis. You're talking about a guy that still can make the home run play, still has the home run speed, and he's one of the new generation backs. Even though it's year 10, he's one of those new generation backs. He can catch out of the backfield as well, really, really good. So Aaron Jones is a guy you got to account for. You already know the head coach knows how to use him and knows how to get him in space, so we definitely got to have our eyes on him when he's in the game.
0: The Vikings will host the 2028 NFL draft with U.S. Bank Stadium as the hub of that. And one of the guys, Mike, that they drafted this past draft was a Max Bredesen out of Arrowhead High School. And he's going to be at fullback, replacing the retired C.J. Ham. Bredesen walked on at Michigan. They took him in the fifth round. His brothers played at Michigan, and he earned a scholarship after a year. He's a guy who's got a nice fit in Minnesota.
1: Yeah, it's good. The programs, the teams in the NFL that do feature fullbacks, it can be a difference maker for those teams. One of the things you failed to mention about those throwback uniforms, my understanding is that they're from the Les Steckel era of the Vikings.
0: Why would you want to go back to that?
1: I know, that's what I'm saying, advantage Packers.
0: Well, I'm wearing a deeper hue of purple today as
1: yes,
0: well.
1: Yes, you are.
0: Javon Hargrave of the Packers used to be a Viking. He comes into the season with 146 NFL games played and 130 started. Kind of a different approach this year, James. It seemed to me like the Vikings in past years would spend a lot of money and go all in. Well, this year, with a new GM and Nolan Teasley, who was John Schneider's right-hand man in Seattle, they kind of went younger and cheaper. They have one of their youngest teams in years.
2: Yeah, this is a talented roster, though. To be honest with you, I thought the Minnesota Vikings even last year had a really talented roster. It's not a lot of holes in this roster. So if you have a chance to get younger and get a little cheaper because you have some veterans that are proven that can make some plays, I absolutely love what this roster is all about. So Kevin O'Connell, he has a good roster. He has a quarterback that's capable. It's going to be a really good game today. But I'm excited to see how both these teams plan out this year.
0: Seventh time in the last eight seasons, the Packers are opening a season on the road, and dating back to 1970, so modern day Packers, they're 32-24 in week one games. That's a 571 winning percentage, seventh best in the NFL. 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
6: For every Packer sack, Delta Dental of Wisconsin will donate toothbrushes and toothpaste to a Wisconsin school helping kids achieve healthy smiles and sack plaque. Packers regular season opener at Minnesota. 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James, Packers, we know, will have to navigate at least the first month of the season without Micah Parsons. When you look at the Packers defense and going up against an explosive offense like Minnesota, does that concern you?
7: It does concern me because they have a running quarterback, Dennis and Kyler Murray, who can escape and extend plays. And when you don't have guys that you can just line up and get after the pass, especially trying to just rush four, that means you have to bring an extra body. And if Kyler Murray is able to get outside the pocket, if we bring an extra body, that can cause some complications. So this first game, I'm worried about it, and I kind of want to see how we are going to play. I don't know what our defense is going to look like without Micah Parsons with all the starters in for a full game. So I kind of need to see how it's going to look. But yes, it's definitely concerning, especially with a mobile quarterback.
6: Week one in the NFL, and Mike, eight games kicked off at noon, including a high-scoring shootout at Carolina.
8: Yeah, the Carolina Panthers rallied when they were down 21-7 and got it to even at 21. The Bears just kicked a field goal after Carolina muffed a punt return that the Bears recover in plus territory. So it's 24-21 Chicago in that game. Caleb Williams, 8 of 11 right now with a throwing and a rushing touchdown in that game. So you look at that, it's the Bears on top 24-21. You go back to the other games in progress right now. Detroit also trying to make their way through their opening game in the National Football League. Detroit playing in a much more low-scoring game. They lead the New Orleans Saints 7-0, 5.5 to play in the second. The Cincinnati Bengals lead Tampa 21-10. Buccaneers have turned it over a couple of times on offense. Baker Mayfield with a strip sack in that game where he gave it back. So the Bengals lead 21-10 early going in that one. The New York Jets, the Packers' next opponent, they lead on the road in Tennessee 10-3 inside of a minute to play in the first half. The Baltimore Ravens on the road in Indianapolis lead the Colts 28-6. The former Packers quarterback, Aaron Rodgers, and the Pittsburgh Steelers lead Atlanta 13-7. Rodgers, 10 of 19, 87 yards and a touchdown in the first half. Cooper Rush is the starting quarterback for the Atlanta Falcons in this one. Those are some of the early games, Dennis, as we get started. Also, the Jaguars lead the Browns

0: 24-0, and the Bills over the Texans 17-14.
1: Mike, thanks very much. In the next segment, we'll have my interview with Jordan Love. The preseason seems like a long time ago, but with a look back at the last Packers game, here's Bill Schmidt.
2: Billed as the LaFleur Bowl, the Cardinals and Packers at Lambeau Field turned out to be the most entertaining third preseason game maybe in history. Matt and Mike squaring off for the first time as head coaches saw their offenses each net a first quarter field goal before the scoring took off. 38 second quarter points started off with a 40-yard touchdown pass by Cardinals quarterback Gardner Minshew. Then Packers quarterback Kyle McCord answered right back.
3: McCord in the shotgun. He takes, pump fakes once, looks, throws, left side.
4: Oh,
3: down the
4: yeah.
3: Sideline. Oh, beautiful throw. J-Mike, touchdown. Green Bay Packers in a Lambeau leap to the south end zone stands.
2: Evan Hall took an inside handoff 47 yards to the house, making it 17-10 Cardinals, before Nigelik Kelly picked off Keaton Slovis two plays later. McCord found Will Shepard for a 12-yard touchdown, tying the game at 17. Will Shepard wasn't done, though. As the Cardinals' next drive stalled, Shepard shined.
3: Here's the snap, chest high. Browning moves forward, gets kick away. Sailing toward the far left side. Catches made by Shepard. Turns up.
4: There we go.
3: 25-30. 35-40. He's got an escort down the sidelines. He's going all the way to the house. A touchdown, Green Bay. Will Shepard. What more can you do?
2: Arizona then grabbed a pair of field goals, doubling up around halftime, making it 24-23 Green Bay, before a Packers fumble deep in their own territory gave the Cardinals a short field. Four plays later, Evan Hall scored for the second time on the night. Trey Smack finished off his perfect preseason, banging home a 37-yard field goal, but the Cardinals then rolled 13 plays, chewing up nearly 7 minutes off the clock before Semi Fiocco's second touchdown of the game pushed the Cardinal lead to 11 with under 5 minutes to go. Aided by a pair of Cardinal pass interference penalties, Green Bay got close enough for McCord to find Keyshawn Johnson for a 28-yard touchdown. Martinez made it a three-point game with a two-point conversion. And then just before the two-minute warning, the Packers' defense changed the game.
3: Second down and 7. Football to their 43-yard line, working from right to left. Play action, back to throw. Slovis hit as he throws right side. It's intercepted! Intercepted on the play by the Packers. Aaron Mosby. Quarterback hit as he let it go, and Mosby intercepted it. And he's heading to the south end zone stands for a gargantuan Lambeau leap. The entire defensive line.
2: Green Bay was now set up inside Cardinals territory with less than 2 minutes to play. And instead of looking for a tie, Kyle McCord helped Matt LaFleur get one more win over little brother.
3: In the shotgun is McCord. He takes the snap. Has time. Throws. Left side. Got his man making the catch. Slipping a defender. Reaching. End zone. Touchdown! Touchdown, Green Bay Packers! Keyshawn Johnson! They beat Elijah Culp, and the Packers have the lead 41-38. Wow, what a drive by Kyle McCord.
2: A 42-38 final wrapped up the highest scoring preseason game the Packers have played since 2018 and wrapped up the Packers exhibition schedule at 2-1. Dennis, back to you.
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6: The regular season opener, Packers at Minnesota. This is Packers Preview. Here's my conversation in the Packers locker room the other day with Packers quarterback Jordan Love. Year 7 and year 4 as a starter, how exciting is the first game?
7: Very excited. Like I said, we're obviously training camp's over. We've been grinding throughout it. But as a team, we're ready to go play somebody else and get the season started.
6: What are the unique challenges for a quarterback about playing at Minnesota?
7: Yeah, definitely, you know, anytime you're on the road, just dealing with the crowd, the environment, being able to get everybody in and out of the huddle and communicate. That's a big factor, especially in Minnesota. It's a very loud stadium. Playing the Vikings defense, make sure everybody's on the same page with some of the looks we'll see. Pass pro, make sure everybody's dialed in with where we're going, who's blocking who and all that stuff. So, you know, there's a lot of challenges that come into it, but as a quarterback, you know, I just take one play at a time and try and do my job best of my ability.
6: Is it fair to say, and he's now the head coach at Tennessee, Josh Heupel was the offensive coordinator at Utah State at the time. Is it fair to say you wouldn't be here without him?
7: I never had Heupel. So Heupel recruited me, actually, but he ended up leaving before I got there. So I never had Heupel, but yeah, you can say that. You know, without Heupel and Matt Wells recruiting me to Utah State, you know, I wouldn't. So, yeah.
6: Final question. How has being a dad changed you?
7: I think, you know, it gives you a new perspective on a lot of things. Teaches you some lessons about patience. And obviously, I think just trying to balance, you know, football life, dad life, and everything that comes with it. You know, being able to just be on top of all your priorities and, you know, get everything done that you need to get done.
6: Thank you and good luck this season.
7: Thank you very much.
6: Packers quarterback Jordan Love. Packers Radio is presented by American Family Insurance. 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
5: 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This is Packers Preview. Along with James Jones and Mike Keller, I'm Dennis Krause. James, we talked earlier about the Packers reaching an extension with Tucker Kraft. I'm really interested today, not only to see Tucker Kraft, obviously, as he comes off a serious injury, but Jonnu Smith, a guy who's played in 141 career games, has scored 30 touchdowns in the NFL, caught just 38 passes last year in Pittsburgh. But unless, you know, his tank is on E, I think he can help the Packers.
6: Yeah, I think he can help the Packers too, Dennis, but it's going to be in the run game. I think when you talk about passing this football, it's going to be a big, big, heavy dose of Tucker Kraft working in the middle of the football field with Jaden Reed. But in the run game, when we do go two tight ends, Jonnu Smith is a heck of a blocker too, so I think he's really going to have most of his impact in our run game, and we'll have some play-action passes off that, but I think you're going to see the benefit of him really in the run game. He's an underrated blocker for sure.
5: That's a really good point, and speaking of the run game, Mike, the Packers have said it'll be a running back by committee with Josh Jacobs out, but leading that committee is Marshawn Lloyd, a guy that we've been waiting to see healthy for a long time.
7: Dennis, it's a little bit of a group there. Just Marshawn Lloyd, Chris Brooks, and Caleb Johnson on the active front in the running back room. And when you consider that Marshawn Lloyd, I believe he's had 11 regular season NFL snaps, this trio of running backs has very little NFL touch experience in the regular season. We've all waited to see Marshawn Lloyd. He got through camp healthy, and he's going to be the featured back today in that trio.
5: You know, I'm interested, Matt LaFleur could only say so much, James, during the week about, you know, strategy offensively. But because he doesn't have Josh Jacobs, do you envision Matt LaFleur calling more pass plays for Jordan Love?
6: Well, I think if you don't have Josh Jacobs, it's time to put the ball into your big-time quarterback's hands, right? I think this season we're going to have to see if Jordan Love could be the best player on the field every single game. We have to see it. And that does not mean try to run the ball every now and then, but that means when you got to have it, you put the ball in his hands. I think we should be extremely aggressive today. I think we should come out being extremely aggressive and put the football into your quarterback's hands. I think that should be the game plan all year long, even if Josh Jacobs is able to come back. We have to find out if he can do it consistently and be the best player on the field for a year to go.
5: What's interesting, Mike, is that I, I

0: scored 23, 25, 29, and 33 points. So they've averaged about 26 points per game, almost 27 points per game against this Flores defense. So I know that people laud what Brian Flores can do as a DC, but the Packers have not diminished their offense when he's been on the opposite side. I like Jordan Love. I like the matchup against the Vikings defense. That offensive line's got to hold up, but I don't think it craters because they don't have Josh Jacobs.
1: And James, you know this better than anybody as a former receiver. When you blitz, I mean, there's a risk to that. And Jordan Love has proven to be pretty good against the blitz.
2: Absolutely. If you blitz, number one, you better be ready to tackle. And number two, you better make sure you get home, because when you blitz, obviously you're bringing extra people. So that means you don't got a lot of people out there to tackle. And if Jordan Love sees it, right, that's how explosive plays happen. So, you know, Brian Flores does a heck of a job of disguising his blitzes and bringing blitzes from different areas. But if Jordan Love identifies it and he gets the ball out of his hands, that's how you create explosive plays. So it's going to be a chess match. I love it. I love Brian Flores, but I love our offense better.
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1: Back on Packers Preview, the regular season opener at Minnesota. Almost at half in Carolina, and the Bears have taken a 31-24 lead on the Panthers. Caleb Williams rushing in from 29 yards out for a touchdown. 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

0: booth in Minneapolis. James Jones, the former Packers receiver. Mike Heller also along, of course. And I'll start with you, Mike. Besides Jordan Love and Micah Parsons, who's the most important Packers player this season?
1: Tucker Kraft might be one, and Zach Vacabowelli might be another. You've got to protect, and on the offensive line, your best lineman is Zach Vacabowelli, and he's got to be healthy and good to go. I would argue that he's your most important offensive player that doesn't touch the ball, right? And Tucker Kraft returning to that form, he's my other guy.
0: Wes?
2: Okay, so since Mike took two, I'm going to take one of his.
0: Well, that's the way he is. You know, you ask him one thing, and he mentions two, three, four, whatever works.
2: Yep. So outside of this, I'll give you three guys I really – all kidding aside, those are top two guys. And I want to talk quickly about Tucker Kraft, because the point I want to make there is, as much as we talked during the last stretch of that season on what it was like for the Packers' defense trying to operate without Micah Parsons, I would argue the Packers' offense struggled in similar ways when they lost Tucker Kraft, because it's not just about the tight end position. Obviously, none of those guys are going to be able to do what Tucker does. Very few in the NFL can at that spot. But he really is the guy that ignites this thing, and I feel like you're going to see him today back on the field, bringing that aspect of this Packers offense back. You can cover up the stuff downfield. You can, you know, look at the running backs, but there are things that he does in space that nobody else in the National Football League can do. It's why the Packers extended him, and it's why he's such a big pivotal part of what they want to do in 2026.
0: You know, James, I'm not trying to be controversial when I say this, but I think I might choose Josh Jacobs just because you just don't know when he's back, and that's a big gap if he's not there.
3: Yeah, no, the run game is definitely going to be a work in progress if Josh is not back anytime soon. So we're going to have to figure that part of it out. But to be honest with you, man, I hear offense, offense, offense, man, and I'm an offensive player, and I love that I'm bringing y'all to the dark side. But if we don't stop, nobody, we don't win. I'm going with the captain, the guy that was chose to be a captain really over Micah Parsons, and that's Jair Franklin. I think he is going to have to be the leader. He's going to have to be the emotional leader. He's going to have to stop this run. He's probably going to have to do a little different stuff than he's done in the past, blitz a little bit more, but he's going to have to be a guy to ignite this defense, man, to really be the communicator on this defense and the tone setter on this defense. And I think he has to have a heck of a year for this defense to have a heck of a year for us to be able to stop some people and win games.
0: You know, I wasn't going to use this as a question, but I will, and I'll start with you, Mike. Like, you know, obviously James mentioned Zaire Franklin. To me, especially with Micah Parsons out for a while, the importance of Lucas Van Ness is enormous.
1: Yeah, and there are some that, you know, have given up waiting for Lucas Van Ness to arrive. He was a highly drafted first round, 13th, I believe, overall selection in the draft. And he's not played like that really at any point in his career so far. So waiting on him to arrive and be that guy is important. Hey, when I think of the other defensive players, though, Edgerrin Cooper was their best linebacker a year ago. And if Jonathan Gannon's defense can free him up to do some things and be creative, I think he might be one of those key players to look at defensively. I only have like 11 of those, Dennis, on the defensive side. So,
0: you know, Lucas Van Ness missed 8 games last season with a foot injury. Let me spin it to you this way, Wes. A guy we haven't mentioned who I think is really the underpinning to everything as far as time for Jordan Love is Jordan Morgan. I mean, he's pretty quiet in the preseason, which I guess is a good thing because he wasn't drawing attention to himself. But anybody who's your starting left tackle and protecting the blind side of your valuable quarterback is important.
2: There is no comparison I'm drawing here between Jordan Morgan and David Bakhtiari. They play left tackle differently. That's obviously a multiple-time All-Pro I'm talking about. But what I liked about Jordan Morgan this summer is he reminds me a lot of what David was at in 2014, in that everybody knew he could play. Everybody understood, you know, there's a pedigree there as far as that position. But you just stopped talking about him. You just started going week after week. He wasn't a part of the narrative. You'd go through practices. You weren't looking at the position anymore. He was just the left tackle. Now, the bright lights shine today. This is where everybody is going to see what this guy can do. But the fact that we got through training camp, the fact that we got through all those preseason games, nobody was talking about Jordan Morgan is the number one positive best sign available that he's going to be able to hold up there in that blind spot.
0: And James, on a larger sense, if we

0: spread it out to the whole offensive line. And I know there have been some questions about injuries there, and we'll get the injury report soon, but I expect those guys to play, the established starters. But still, you're going with essentially a new center in Sean Ryan. He did play there some last year, but it all starts with the offensive line, doesn't it?
1: It all starts with the offensive line, man. You can't block. You can't do nothing. And I know that from playing my days with Aaron Rodgers and going up against the Von Millers and the DeMarcus Wares and the Julius Peppers and all those guys. If you can't block, you ain't got no chance. So, and not only that, you got to understand this is a offensive line that doesn't have a lot of chemistry together yet, and you got to deal with this defense and all these exotic blitzes and all that, so the communication is going to have to be key. So we are going to have to be on our P's and Q's today, dotting them I's and crossing them T's, man. So it's be a good matchup.
0: All right, back to the formal questions. Mike, were you surprised by any of the Packers' final roster decisions?
2: No, I think they would love to have had Kyle McCord on this roster. I think they would love to have had him back on the practice squad because I think that is where he was destined to be. But otherwise, I don't think there were significant surprises there. As a shorter answer to that question, I was not surprised at anything they did.
0: Wes?
3: I was surprised they did get a six-round pick for Kyle McCord. Again, this is a guy that the Packers signed off the street. He was not attached to any NFL roster at the end of last season. And they were able to turn him into a six-round pick within 8 months. You just never see that, especially with somebody that has never played in an NFL game before. So that was pretty interesting. But them keeping two didn't surprise me. I was somewhat surprised that they kept 10 offensive linemen with Travis Glover making it. But at the end of the day, with some of these lingering injuries to both Baka Bowele and Aaron Banks, they needed to have some more bodies there too. So and obviously on game days, you have to have eight up in order to be able to dress 48 players. So it makes sense. So overall, nothing really did surprise me that much. It's just those small, you know, kind of teeny details that you look at when you're building a roster.
0: You know, James, I'm going to sharpen the question a little bit for you because I want to direct it as far as wide receivers. I had some people say to me, boy, I can't believe they kept Bo Melton over Will Shepard. Any surprises to you?
1: No, not really. I when you talk about those two guys right there, I think that could have went either way also. But I just believe they went with depth over kind of, you know, the production of the player. And to be honest with you, that's the kind of roster we have right now. You want to have depth. We want to have depth at the offensive line. You want to have depth at the running back position. So I'm not surprised by anything they really did. It wasn't really no surprise cuts or, you know, guys that, you know, didn't make the team. So I love our roster, man. We got a really good roster. Obviously, we're on paper right now without the injury bug and all that, but praying God keep us healthy. I think this is a really talented roster.
0: And two things that are obvious about Bo Melton. One, exceptional on special teams, and the other is he yes. showed what a team player he is last year by, you know, helping fill in at cornerback when they were thin there. 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
4: 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Former Packer James Jones, Mike Heller, Wes Hotquitz of Packers.com, and the Verizon broadcast booth in Minneapolis. Mike, is there a position that still concerns you about the Packers?
5: Well, it's the group. Can I do that?
4: Or of course. Yeah, that's what I mean, a group.
5: Yeah, it's the offensive line grouping. And it's not about their talent or lack of talent. It's about their health and ability to stay on the field. And by that, that's why I listed Zach Vacaboelli, among others, as the most important this year. So for me, it's that group. If you don't do, it's what James said earlier, if you don't do your work there, nothing else really matters. So that's the group I'm most worried about.
4: Wes?
6: I would say it's probably safety, just because all three of those guys have very important roles on this team. It's not just about, okay, well, they have some good depth at safety. No, I mean, Javon Bullard is their starting nickel now, and he's a big piece of what Jonathan Gannon wants to build on defense. They're building it with their penny base concepts. They obviously have it in the nickel sub packages. When you look at the way they are configuring this defense and how it's going to be structured, those three guys have to be on the field for Green Bay. Now, fortunately for them, all three have been pretty durable, but there is, you know, when you look at the inexperience there, Ketan Oladapo hasn't played a lot. There is no Zane Anderson anymore. Kamal Haddon just learned how to play nickel. So at those three kind of positions, Packers need to keep them on the field.
4: And before we get the inactives, James?
7: It has to be running back, fellas. I don't know what we're going to get. I don't know what Marshawn Lloyd is going to bring. I know what Josh Jacobs is going to bring. I know what he brings every single season. I do not know what this running back group is going to look like. You know, so hopefully we have some stars emerge, but that is a group that really concerns me, because don't have to lean on the run every now and then.
4: My concern would be at cornerback. I mean, is Cisse, a second-round pick, your best corner right now? You know, what about Keyshawn Nixon? What about Valentine?
7: You're going up
4: against, it seemed like, Justin Jefferson today. I mean, it's going to be challenging.
7: Hold on, fellas. We can't all have concerns at different positions now.
5: Okay.
7: You know, don't scare me going into week one now. I changed my answer. What did you say? O-line? I'm going O-line, man. Running back, we don't got that many concerns. I'm going O-line.
4: Mike has the game day inactives.
5: Yeah, that will not make the O-line concern any better. Aaron Banks is inactive today. So he practiced on Friday. So that's a bit of a surprise. The inactive list is Tyron Hopper, Aaron Banks at left guard, Travis Glover, J. Michael Sturdivant, Warren Brinson, and Anthony Campbell. And again, on that group, the surprise, and it shouldn't be, he was listed as questionable, but Aaron Banks not able to go today is, to me, significant.
4: And he had a lot of injuries with the 49ers, and the Packers paid him pretty good money in free agency. And I'm sure they feel like, you know, they thought he'd be more durable in Green Bay than he's been. Has not to this point. Okay, back to the questions. Mike, who is someone on the Packers roster that will be a star?

0: by the end of the season?
1: Well, I mean, I think a lot of people are hoping that it's going to be at the wide receiver position, and then Matthew Golden is that guy. I mean, they spent a first-round choice on him. So, boy, I hope that's the storyline. The other, you just mentioned Brandon Cisse. Boy, if one of those two guys emerges as a star, we've got a really good story in Green Bay. And the hope is that they both, but one of them.
0: Wes?
2: I'm going to go with Edgerrin Cooper on this. I know that's a little bit, he is established, but this way that they're going to use him, I see traits of it back to the Clay Matthews mid-2010s. I think he's going to be incorporated at times into the rush plan when we talk about trying to fill the void there of Micah Parsons. I think there's some stuff that Cooper can be utilized in that position, especially with the depth they have at inside backer. There were times during one-on-ones during training camp that we would actually see him rotating in with the edge rushers going up against offensive linemen. You never see that type of stuff. At least I haven't during my time on the beat. So between the coverage stuff, the will responsibilities, all those things make him a dynamic playmaker, but it's that rush that sort of made him a second round pick 2 years ago. It's what made him jump off the screen right away, and I feel like we're going to see more of that this season.
0: James, about 30 seconds.
3: Wes took mine, man. I think we're going to watch we're going to watch Cowboy Coop become a star, man. I think he has a true ability as a linebacker to be an all-pro linebacker, man. I really, really do. Can cover, can run downhill, sideline to sideline. I think he's very versatile. I'm looking at Cowboy Coop having a big-time year, becoming a big-time star.
0: To pull a Mike Keller, I'll throw a couple other names out. Javon Bullard and Dennis Sutton. If he is a rookie pass rusher that can get to the quarterback, he'll make a difference. Our thanks to Wes Hotkowitz of Packers.com.
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3: 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We go to the Verizon broadcast booth in Minnesota with Wayne Larrivee and Larry McCarron. John Kuhn is on the sideline. Good afternoon, Wayne.
4: Good afternoon, Dennis. It's a beautiful day in Minneapolis. Sunshine right now shining through the glass to our left, which I believe is the north side of the stadium.
5: A little chilly.
4: It's a little chilly, yeah. It's nice. There's a fall feel to the air here in Minneapolis, and the Packers and Vikings getting set to another season opener. They played nine times in season openers all together, and Rock, this is a pretty big game. It's a big division game to start the season.
5: I think it's huge, and it'd be a great way for the Packers to start the season with a victory, obviously. But these are two teams that are in the mix. I think Kyler Murray, he kind of scares me. He's 0-2 against the Packers, but every time in the past, his tool set just scares me. And what he can bring to the Vikings and the coaching, the offensive coaching he'll get from Kevin O'Connell and the weapons he has to work with here, it could be formidable. And I just find him scary. But I think today is a great barometer about where you're at. The way the preseason is played currently, you don't get any idea what your players, the ones you're going to count on during the season, what they can do together. You get very little idea at best. And so today is a great indicator for both the Green Bay Packers and the Minnesota Vikings. And like I say, a Packer victory here today, boy, what a way to start. Talk about getting started on the right foot. That's it.
4: Yeah, no question about it. I mean, but we focus so much on the opener, Rock, and you and I were talking yesterday at practice. Hey, some of the better teams the Packers have had at start of the season, 0-1, like, you know, I think Matt LaFleur's best team might have been 2021, and they started losing in a big way to the Saints that year in Jacksonville in a weird game. But, you know.
5: So are you saying you prefer they lose?
4: No, I'm just saying that all is not lost if they do.
5: No,
4: you know what I mean?
5: All is not lost, but history says there are some stats out about the openers and stuff like that. Teams that win today generally go on to have better seasons.
4: That team I was talking about went on to have the best record in the NFC.
5: Yeah.
4: It might have been Matt LaFleur's best
5: team. Exception to the rule.
4: There are, you know. But at any rate, the question I have, Rock, is are the Packers ready for this game? And by that I mean, you know, it took all summer. They kind of put the offensive line together, and they're not going to have their preferred starting left guard, Aaron Banks, today. There's a lot of things going on that they've kind of put things back together a little bit. They're not going to have Micah Parsons. They're not going to have Josh Jacobs. You know, that's the thing that you wonder about. Are the Packers in a position, are they ready for a game like this today?
5: Well, only time is going to tell, definitely. And the Packers do have some issues. But, Wayne, we were talking about this at practice yesterday. At this time of year, or any time, really, what team doesn't have issues?
4: Sure.
5: Yeah, there's question marks about the Packers' offensive line. There's question marks about the pass rush minus Micah Parsons. There's question marks at the cornerback spot until the folks that are going to be playing there go out and prove it. There's going to be questions, but we have issues. But we also have a top-tier quarterback. We also have a top-tier receiving core. We also have one of the league's best tight ends for the foreseeable future, Tucker Kraft having just signed. And we've got a good young talent. When I think of that, I think a guy

0: guys that kind of fly underneath the radar, like Javon Bullard. That young fellow's a heck of a football player.
1: Yeah.
0: And we have those types of players. Players that certainly have the potential to be ascending during this season, and so it'll be interesting.
1: It really will. And, you know, John Kuhn joins us on the sidelines. John, opening day, in the way, as Larry alluded to at the outset here, you don't know what you're going to get because, you know, just the way the preseason now has to play out, you're restricted in how much time your coaching staff can spend with your players in the off season. You're restricted on what you can do in training camp and that type of thing. So opening day, all I can say, it's a surprise in some form or another. What do you think, having gone through it as a player?
2: Well, that's why I think it should be a national holiday here, Wayne, and everybody should have off of work tomorrow so they can center in and focus on their favorite team during week one, because this is where you really find out what you're made of going into the 2026 football season. And I'll tell you what, all those question marks we're talking about right now with the Green Bay Packers, they're doing it with the Minnesota Vikings as well. And some of those will be answered here today. Some of them might be confirmed here today. And then we'll get to find out what young guys rise to the occasion and make a difference. In week one, there's always something special because limited film on these football teams, and every team is different than the team that finished the season just a year ago.
0: John, let me ask you this. Put on your offensive coordinator's hat. Against the Minnesota Vikings, when you look at the Green Bay Packers, question marks in the offensive line, they are without Josh Jacobs. But they do have a top-drawer receiving core. They got a top-drawer quarterback. Do you come out winging it?
2: Well, Larry, I think it's one of those old games where you say the short passes are an extension of the run game. I think you take a page right out of Kyle Shanahan's book from the other night when they played the Rams. Get those quick passes, get it out of Jordan Love's hands, let your playmakers run with the football on the perimeter, and as you slow that defensive front down, as you kind of mitigate a little bit of that Brian Flores blitz, then you introduce the run game. Marshawn Lloyd, we know the impact that he can have on a football game. Do you want to put a ton of pressure on him early on? I would get him into the ball game slowly, get the ball in the hands of some of your other playmakers, and then introduce him as the game goes along and see what type of impact he can have there. Guys, this Brian Flores defense blitzes more than anybody else in the league. They got their work cut out for him today.
1: And let's talk a little bit about that aspect of the game. Jordan Love, when kept clean last season, completed a league-high 77.2% of his passes, while ranking third, 8.8 yards per pass attempt, third most in the league. Minnesota, number one pressure unit in the NFL. Last year, Love faced pressure on almost 35% of his dropbacks. But again, he's so good in the pocket at manipulating the pocket, Rock, that there weren't as many sacks. I mean, the Packers, from a sack standpoint, were fifth in the NFL, giving up only 29 all season. And that's more a testament to their quarterback and his ingenuity at the snap of the ball than it is an offensive line that last year, quite frankly, wasn't good, and this year, quite frankly, is a question mark.
0: Well, it was interesting. Not too long ago, Matt LaFleur, who's worked with some really good quarterbacks, including Aaron Rodgers, said Jordan Love does as good a job at the line of scrimmage and making adjustments. And what we're talking about is against a blitz package like the Minnesota Vikings offer, he's as good as he's seen. And we know what that includes. And while you could debate that point and so forth, it certainly puts Jordan Love in special company as far as getting up there and reading what the defense is showing you and then reacting to it, and if need be, reacting on the run. I think it speaks volumes about that. And John, I'd like to bring you in there while we're talking about blitzes and all this kind of good stuff. Now, running backs are a big part of pass protection, when they start blitzing. What's the key there for the Packers to do a good job from that position insofar as the Viking blitzes? Because history says they're going to come about 50% of the time.
2: Well, it's twofold, really, there, Rock. It's starting with the answers to the test. And listen, Brian Flores is

0: tremendous coordinator, and he does a great job with his blitz packages. But if you really look at Matt LaFleur as a play caller, again, from he's had success. He's had the answers to the test, and he's prepared both of his quarterbacks that he's had here to be ready for those tests. And that's part of it for Jordan Love, but it's a part of it for every player on the team. You got to have those answers to the test at the running back position as well. And that's why, honestly, I wouldn't be surprised if we see a heavy load of Chris Brooks early on in this football game, guys, just for the simple fact of Marshawn Lloyd, again, you want to get him into this ball game slowly. You don't want to throw the kitchen sink at him right away. Chris Brooks has been there. He's seen it. So I think Chris Brooks, knowing the answers of the test, should be able to do just fine.
1: And against the blitz, just to kind of cap this little discussion on Jordan Love against the Vikings defense, against the blitz last year, Love was 109.8 passer rating. That was fifth in the NFL. And as Rock pointed out, the Vikings blitz roughly 50% of the time on their defensive snaps. So it's going to be fascinating to watch that aspect of it. Rock, let's flip to the other side. Defense against Kyler Murray and the Vikings offense. Wow, you've got a young, your best cornerback is probably a rookie. Your veteran cornerback, Keyshawn Nixon, has had moments where he's played really well. The pass rush without Micah Parsons last year dissipated, understandably. So what about today? How do you go about your business today, taking care defensively against Kyler Murray and the Vikings offense?
2: I think a big decision Jonathan Gannon has to make is what he emphasizes, or what he has been emphasizing to his troops. And that is, when you're going after Kyler Murray, do you go after, pin your ears back and throw caution to the wind and win your one-on-one, get by your blocker and go in and sack him? Or do you rush under control and keep him in the pocket? I think that's a big decision, one of the larger ones that the Packers defensive coordinator will have to face today.
1: John?
0: I think you couldn't have said it any better there. Kyler Murray, on a good day with some big old shoes on, is standing 6 feet tall. We heard him in an interview earlier this offseason, said sometimes you can't even see over the line of scrimmage. You got to keep him in the pocket, guys. You got to know that Kevin O'Connell knows that you want to keep him in the pocket. So those boot actions, especially on those early run plays, you're going to have to respect the rollout of Kyler Murray to ensure when he's on a run, he doesn't have that chance to get out of the pocket and throw downfield. And guys, there's a couple more stats that I got on Kyler Murray that says what type of player he is. In 87 career games, he has 82 balls batted down at the line of scrimmage, but his career completion percentage is 67.1%. That's pretty darn good. It's because the man can get out of the pocket, he can find the passing lanes, and he can find his receivers downfield. His legs are a big weapon when it comes to defending Kyler Murray. The Packers got to be ready for that from the start.
1: You know, the other thing about Kyler Murray, guys, since entering the league in 2019, fourth most scramble rush yards in the NFL, 1,993. So what you mentioned, Larry, is so true. You got to pick your poison. I mean, you got a shot
2: on
1: this guy.
2: I mean, so what do you do? Okay, guys, be careful.
1: Be careful.
2: And that's like against everything defensively you've ever learned since grade school.
1: Yeah, exactly, and not the way you usually play defense. Last point here. Rock, John, give me a key or two to this game as you see it.
2: I think the biggest thing, and it's very mundane, and it's not one of those X's and O's things that we've been talking about. It's one of those things where it's quite obvious for everybody, but especially true for the Vikings. During the offseason, Kevin O'Connell was talking about turnovers, and he said when they win, or even in the turnover battle, their winning percentage is off the charts. They've only lost a handful of games. So the big thing for the Green Bay Packers, take it away, hang on to it, and make the Vikings beat you the hard way by going the long way.
1: John?
0: I would say it's which team handles the newness better. And what I mean by that is a brand new quarterback here in Minnesota. Is he fully absorbed with the playbook? Do the receivers know exactly what he wants out of them? Is the offensive line ready to block extended plays for Kyler Murray if he does start to scramble? How does that whole thing look versus the defense of the Green Bay Packers that has a new defense?

0: coordinator and a couple new players over there. So which side is further along in the development of what they need to know to be able to take on their opponent?
1: And Kyler Murray has been, for the most part, a shotgun quarterback. Kevin O'Connell employs an under-the-center quarterback more often than not. It'll be fascinating to see how that melds together.
2: And numerically, what I was referring to just a moment ago, the Vikings are 35-4 when they break even or better in the turnover ratio. So might the game boil down to one of those weekly statistics that are important? It very well could.
1: It very well could. That'll do it for us here in just ahead as the special teams stalwarts on the field, the kickers, the deep snappers, the punters, getting set for this game. Beautiful day again, Dennis, here in Minneapolis. Should be quite a ball game. The border rivalry number 132 coming up.
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3: 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For every Packers touchdown, rather a Packers first down, I should say, the Packers will donate to American Family Children's Hospital. All right, this is Packers Preview, the countdown to kickoff, regular season opener, Packers at Minnesota. And Mike has an update on the week one games going on right now, including the Panthers having just tied the Bears.
10: Yeah, they just tied it up on a short touchdown run by Hubbard. It's 31-31, a little bit more, well, just under 6 minutes gone by in the third.

0: in that game in Carolina in the heat and on that turf. Now, they measure it at the turf level, but it, better than 120 degrees before game time today on that black pellet artificial turf. The Jaguars lead the Browns 34-3, so Cleveland off to a good start. The Bills lead the Texans 27-21 with about a minute left in the third down in Houston. Aaron Rodgers and the Pittsburgh Steelers 13-7 over the Atlanta Falcons. Rodgers 17-32, 171 yards, and a touchdown so far in that game. The Ravens getting a big day from Derrick Henry, 14 carries, 96 yards, two touchdowns. They lead in Indianapolis 31-16. What else we got? The Lions leading over the New Orleans Saints at Ford Field in Detroit, 21-7, 3 minutes 30 seconds to play in the third there. And the Bengals trying to hold on. They had a large lead in this one at home against Tampa. It's now 27-20 Cincinnati, and they're just starting the fourth quarter there.
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0: Yeah, I'm going to go low-hanging fruit, and I'm only going to take one. I want both you and James to notice I'm only taking one player. I'm like, player. You said players to watch, but I'm only going one to make up for earlier. I'm going with Jordan Love. I think Jordan Love has a chance to be great. Now, it seems that he's already mostly there, but I don't think the league looks at him as great. I think Jordan Love has the opportunity to grab greatness this year. And I would love for that to happen starting in game one. Now, the offensive line matters, but I think Jordan Love needs to be easily the best quarterback on the field today, and I think he will be. To me, he's the player to watch.
1: James?
2: Jordan Love. it's not bad. I'm just proud of you for taking one.
0: Thank you.
2: I could take a coach too, right?
1: You can.
2: We have a new coach that was a head coach. That's a defensive coordinator now. I believe his name is Gannon. Gannon. Defense got to start off fast. One thing I do know about playing in the National Football League is defenses start off faster than offenses. Strictly because offenses, you got to find your way. You got to see what kind of offense you're going to be, see what kind of players you have, what kind of schemes or personnel that you like. Defense, you know what you got. You know who you're going to get after the passer. You know what coverages is you most comfortable with. You know what blitzes you most comfortable with. Defenses tend to start off faster. I'm looking at Gannon. You played against Kyler Murray. You coached against Kyler Murray. You coach with Kyler Murray as your own quarterback. Go get after him. Make it difficult on him. I'm looking at your defense to start off on a fast start.
1: I might go with rookie kicker Trace Mack. I mean, this Packers special teams looked very good in the preseason. Smack was 9 for 9. But now the games start to count and the kicks start to count as well. 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
1: Packers-Vikings series dates back to 1961. All time in the regular season, Packers lead the series 66-60 with three ties. All time at Minnesota in the regular season, 31-33. And the teams have split the last 20 regular season games played at Minnesota right down the middle. Last time the Packers opened the regular season at Minnesota was 4 years ago. And in 2020, there were no fans in the stands to watch the highest scoring game in the history of this border rivalry. Here's Brian Posick.
2: A year after Green Bay clinched the division title in front of a raucous sellout crowd in Minnesota, the two teams opened the 2020 regular season on September 13th at U.S. Bank Stadium, where fans were not admitted because of the COVID-19 pandemic. And Wayne Larrabee and Larry McCarron had to call the game from 280 miles away.
3: These are unusual times for everybody, not just us. But, okay, we're sitting in here. We're a few feet from our normal radio booth location in Lambeau Field. However, I don't know about you. It is the regular season opener. It is the Packers and Vikings. I got butterflies right now.
2: The Packers took the early lead on a 31-yard field goal by Mason Crosby. The Vikings responded with a 1-yard Dalvin Cook TD run, and Minnesota led 7-3 after one quarter. Green Bay's next drive was stopped at the Vikings' one, but Jair Alexander sacked Kirk Cousins in the end zone for a safety. Then Crosby added a 43-yard conversion, and Green Bay led 8-7 midway through the second before Aaron Rodgers started to heat up.
4: Here's the snap to Rodgers. Good protection initially. He scrambles right to buy time. Throws right side of the end zone. Leaping grab, Devontae. Touchdown!
3: Can he get him down?
4: The Packers have a big score. Their first touchdown of the season.
2: Adams' 24-yard TD catch made it 15-7 with 39 seconds left in the half. The Vikings then tried to answer before the break, but Alexander intercepted Cousins near midfield, and two plays later, Rodgers went deep again.
4: From the shotgun, second and 10, snap, A-Rod going deep down the right sideline. MVS has it to the end zone for the touchdown. Oh, what a play. He took it away from Cameron Danzler. Marquez Valdez-Scantling, 45-yard touchdown reception.
2: Leading 22-10 in the third quarter, Rodgers' 40-yard pass to Valdez-Scantling set up Adams' 1-yard TD reception for a 29-10 Green Bay advantage. And then in the fourth, the two teams combined for five touchdowns. It was a 10-point game with 7:55 to go when the Packers put it away with an 8-play, 75-yard drive highlighted by Rodgers to Adams' 40-yard gain to the Vikings' 5.
4: Adams on the left, Rodgers under center, toss Jones, cuts it back up the middle to the end zone, to a dagger of a touchdown, Aaron Jones.
2: The Vikings would score again, but time ran out on the 2020 regular season opener in Minneapolis, where the Packers prevailed 43-34. With only cardboard cutouts filling some of the 67,000 seats, Rodgers threw for 364 yards and four touchdowns, while Adams tied Don Hutson's 78-year-old franchise record with 14 catches for 156 yards and two TDs in what was the highest scoring game in series history. I'm Brian Posick on the Packers Radio Network.
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4: Well, I'm going to honor, I'm going to give a little credit to James Jones on this. I'm going to go to Jonathan Gannon, because he went through the three-game preseason, showed a little bit early in camp on what they were going to do from pressure packages, and I think that's huge today. What they have an unscouted look. So everybody makes such a big deal, and they should, of Brian Flores. But Jonathan Gannon has a track record of defensive success when he was the defensive coordinator at Philadelphia. When he was in Arizona, not enough talent for his defense to be good. But here, no scouted looks for Minnesota and Kevin O'Connell and Kyler Murray to look at. So I think one of the keys to the game is how Kyler Murray and the Vikings offense adjust to what the Packers haven't shown and they're going to show starting in, what, a little bit less than 50 minutes in Minnesota. So I think one of the keys to the game is how Jonathan Gannon handles today.
3: James?
5: Explosive plays, stopping them on the defensive side of the ball when we're on defense and creating them when we're on offense. I think the team that has the most explosive plays today, especially with it being week one, the team that can create those is going to have the best chance to win this game. So I'm looking forward to the Packers being aggressive and taking some shots down the field and creating some explosive plays. But I think that's going to be the key to the game. It's not going to be a bunch of 10, 12 play drives. I think explosive plays are going to matter today.
3: Piece of the game brought to you by your Wisconsin Ford dealers. I'm curious too, Mike, you reported earlier that Aaron Banks is inactive. So yeah. Who gets the start at left guard? Is it the rookie Jagger Burton or Anthony Belton?
4: You might have a better idea on that than I do, but Jagger Burton is listed on their two deep as that guy. But there's experience the other way. So I'll be curious as to how they manage that too. And then the durability of the offensive line to play the entire day. Zach Bacabuelli was on the questionable list when the injury report came out on Friday. So what I know his status is he's active and he's going to go, but does he go and can he stay on the field all day long?
3: Might be, James, that this game being indoors is a tremendous asset to the Packers, because if it's outside and it's warm, you might have a situation there. But what concerns me a little bit, James, is we all know the offensive line works as a group, you know, five together, and you're not going to have Aaron Banks today. Now, granted, you didn't have him for a lot of training camp, so this is not a huge upset there, but it's still, you're not preferred starters out there.
5: Yeah, and this is not a game that you don't want to have him. A game that to where a defensive coordinator is trying to confuse you and bring a bunch of exotic looks. I'm watching the Steelers game right now. They're rushing four every time. That's different. And T.J. Watt just picked it off rushing four every time. But this is not the case. The case with Flores is he is going to bring pressure from every single angle. And are we going to be able to communicate through this and be able to pick it up and be on the same page? Because that's huge.
3: Packers Radio is presented by American Family Insurance. 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
6: 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Mike, as far as the 8 noon games, the Bears have surged back out in front at Carolina.
7: Yeah, they might score 90 points collectively in that game. So they didn't listen to James. The defenses are ahead of offenses in the opener. Bears 38, Panthers 31. It was DeAndre Swift getting in the end zone. Caleb Williams in that game has rushed for two and thrown for another touchdown. 38-31 Bears. They still have 3 minutes to play in the third quarter of that one. Detroit is also playing in one of the early games today. They lead the New Orleans Saints 21-14. Saints have the ball at their own 46. 12 minutes to go in that one, so it's a one-score game there. Tampa and Cincinnati, that game is midway through the fourth quarter. The Bengals lead at 30-20. The Jets lead in Nashville against the Titans 20-3 with 8 minutes to play in that one. The Ravens, Derrick Henry having a day, 18 touches on the ground, 117 yards, 3 touchdowns. Baltimore leads in Indianapolis 38-16. The former Badger, Jonathan Taylor, has a couple scores in that one. And the Pittsburgh Steelers behind Aaron Rodgers right now, 19 of 35, 178 yards and a touchdown. And the Steelers lead Atlanta 20-10, 11-23 to play in the fourth. Jaguars all over Cleveland, 34-10. They're inside of the two-minute warning in that game. And the Bills lead the Texans down in Houston 30-28, just inside 10.5 minutes to play in the fourth.
6: Thank you, Mike. And, you know, the one, James, that jumped out at me, you know, a lot of good information there. But, you know, the game next week on the road against the Jets, it was one of those that I think most people thought, oh, that's an easy win. Jets are better this year.
8: Are they, Dennis?
6: Okay. Well, I know. It's Tennessee. You're right. No, that's fair.
8: I mean, Geno Smith does not look bad today. I watched him. The offense looks like it's at least they know what they're doing. But, I mean, this is not a team that puts, obviously, any fear in me unless we don't come to play. You know what I mean? But this should be one of those games to where we get through this when we should be looking at the Jets like, okay, let's go polish what we got to polish and get to 2-0.
6: I have never seen any fear in James Jones through the years. None. Sargento backs the pack and the community with touchdowns for hunger.

0: For every Packers touchdown scored this season, Sargento donates $2,000 to help fight hunger in Wisconsin. Since 2002, in fact, every Packers touchdown helps defeat hunger thanks to Sargento, the official cheese of the Packers. It's prediction time for the Packers at Minnesota, and I'll start. I like the Packers 31-28 in overtime, and the rookie, Trey Smack, who I believe James Jones said early in the preseason, just make your damn kicks. He will win it with a 56-yard field goal.
1: Jeez, you're getting really in there.
0: Very specific. 31-28 Packers, Mike.
1: Yeah, I was going to take 47-3 Green Bay, but I think James has that number locked up for today.
2: You know what I'm saying.
1: I know what you're saying. I am going to take the Packers. I'm also going to take them in a one-score game, 27-24. I don't have overtime, but I do have Trey Smack being influential in this game. He's going to have to make his kicks, especially when you're kicking in an environment that doesn't have any influence. He's going to have to be really good in these environments starting today.
0: James?
2: He already gave you my score, 40. I like the Green Bay Packers today also, but I'm going to say, because I do think defenses start off faster than offenses, I'm going to say the Green Bay Packers 21 and the Minnesota Vikings 17.
0: Kind of restraint. Not only not a high-scoring game, but a close game, and that's unlike you, James. What's gotten into you?
2: You know what I mean? I'm don't. It's not going to be like this for long. But, you know, at least for week one, I got to kind of see what we got.
0: I'm shaken. I don't know. I mean, I don't know how to act when it's not 90-2.
2: You know what I mean? That's next week.
0: James and Mike, thanks as always. 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
10: 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I'm with head coach.

0: Matt LaFleur. And Matt, opening day, it's funny, I've been around this league for almost 50 years now. Opening day is kind of, I keep thinking of that line in Forrest Gump. You know, it's like a box, life is like a box of chocolates. The NFL is like a box of chocolates on opening day. You never know what you're going to get.
1: I can't believe you've been around for 50 years, Wayne. You're really aging yourself. So, yeah, you're right. Week one is just a lot of unknowns, but it's exciting because these guys, we just want to watch them go out and just compete and hit and fly around and make plays, and that's what we're looking for today.
0: Early season, you got your guys, a couple of games, a preseason, some reps in the preseason, but nobody's ready really physically to do what being asked, and that's four quarters of tackle football. Does that influence, Matt, a little bit early season, especially on opening day, your substitution patterns a little bit?
1: Oh, absolutely. I think you'll see more guys get in there, and certainly some of these guys that are coming off injury, you want to be a little bit more cautious with and try to get their legs underneath them.
0: Jordan Love, there's a lot of talk that maybe he's ready to step to that next level to handle more of the offense. Give me your impressions of him going into year four and your offense in general now with all your skilled people back.
1: I never know what next level means. You guys all talk about this. The media talks about it. I get asked about it all the time. I think he's operated at a pretty damn good level up to this point, and he plays consistent football. So we just want him to go out there and be him and just take it one play at a time. Obviously, we got a difficult task in front of us, which is some of the looks that the Minnesota Viking defense presents. So there's a lot on his plate, but he just got to go out there and be him.
0: A lot of those looks up front, your offensive line, Donovan Jennings will get a start here this afternoon. Talk about your line, and has it been able to come together a little bit, Matt? I know you guys spent the entire summer putting pieces in place, it seemed like.
1: Well, we're about to find out and against a really tough task, because they do a really good job of presenting multiple different fronts and blitz schemes. So I think it's going to be a work in progress. I think you're always working through that, especially early on in the season. Certainly would love to have more continuity with these guys, but it is what it is, and that's the circumstance we're faced with, and I expect those guys to go out and battle and play well.
0: People have talked about running back by committee for the Packers, at least in the early season. Can you tell us what the rotation might be there?
1: Well, I think you're going to see a healthy dose of Chris Brooks, and a lot of that has to do with just, again, the protection schemes. Obviously, we want to make sure our quarterback's protected first and foremost, and he's definitely the most experienced in that regard. But you'll also see those other two guys out there quite a bit.
0: Defensively, your pass rush coming into this season, you're not going to have Micah Parsons, but it seems like there's signs that you can still cobble a pretty good pass rush with this group defensively. Can you talk a little bit about that?
1: Yeah, I think both Barron and Van Ness have done a good job on the edge. I'm really excited about Denai and what he's going to bring to us. And then we got multiple guys on the interior that can get after the quarterback.
0: In the secondary, Brandon Cisse, rookie, gets the start in a big moment. Is he ready?
1: He's ready. He's ready to go. And you know what? There's always going to be some learning curves along the way. But I love his mindset. I love how he responds to adversity. Obviously, he's got a tough task going against probably the best in the game in Justin Jefferson. And they got, you know, Addison as well, and they got other guys. So it is a good challenge, but I think I'm excited to see how he goes out and competes.
0: More with Coach LaFleur coming up. 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
7: The Minnesota Vikings this year, new quarterback at the helm, and Kyler Murray. You've seen him. You've worked against him. Tell us a little bit about your impressions of Kyler Murray and what you might expect to see him in this offense, which will be a little different than what you saw in Arizona.
8: Yeah, I would expect to see him more under center. That's something that Kevin's done in the past, and Kyler doesn't have as much experience with that, but we'll see how it goes, how it unfolds, if he plays to what he's done in the past. But the thing about Kyler Murray that's just his superpower is his ability to create those off-schedule plays, the ability to move the sticks with his legs. So we got to do a great job of getting a lot of push in his face.
7: And you look at your defensive coordinator was Kyler Murray's head coach for 3 years. Is that an advantage, Matt?
8: It could be. I mean, in terms of just some of the things that he has seen maybe that have given Kyler problems, but again, there's 10 other guys out there. It's a whole new scheme, a whole new system. So, and Kyler's seen some of the looks that JG's going to throw at him as well. So, you know, I guess we'll know better after the game.
7: You know, Matt, when you look at this receiving core, you hit on it a little bit earlier in the first segment. This might be the best receiving core, one of the best receiving cores in the business.
8: Yeah, I would agree with that. I think they've got you got multiple guys that you got to be careful of. Certainly, you know, Jefferson's going to get the majority of the attention, and you got to do your best to limit as many touches as he can get. But at the same time, those other guys are dangerous and can beat you as well.
7: Defensively, what makes a Brian Flores defense so tough to go against? And you're the play caller on offense, so you know what this is all about.
8: Yeah, it's just the variety in what he does. I mean, puts a lot of different things on tape, and there's a lot of tape from over the past 3 years of us playing them, and then also just when you compound that with all of last season, I do think you get a feel in game of what he's thinking, how he wants to attack you. But he's going to play a variety of different personnels. He's going to move guys all over the defense. I think that's one of the reasons he wanted a guy like Harrison Smith back, is to help get these guys aligned. But they've got smart football players. You know, when you look at them individually, it's not as impressive as the whole. The whole is, I think, as good as anybody in the league.
7: This is quite an environment, U.S. Bank Stadium. It's opening day. What do you expect, and how difficult is it to run offense in this environment?
8: Well, it's extremely difficult. When you talk about the challenges that Flores presents with the looks and the communication that needs to take place when in an environment where you can't hear. So our guys, they need to know the plan inside and out, which I feel good about. We've had a good week of practice, and now we got to go out and perform.
7: Best of luck, Coach. Thank you.
8: Thanks, Wayne.
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0: Takes the snap. Looks around. Steps up. He's hit and sacked! Micah Parsons again decks him back near the 15-yard line.
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0: Welcome to U.S. Bank Stadium in downtown Minneapolis, Minnesota on a spectacular Sunday afternoon. It is the Green Bay Packers and the Minnesota Vikings, the 132nd meeting all time between these border rivals. Hi, everybody. Wayne Larrivee along with Larry McCarron and John Kuhn. And we welcome you to our broadcast. Before we go much further with the matchup here this afternoon, let's pause 10 seconds to allow our local stations to identify themselves along the Green Bay Packers radio network. Coyote 93.7 is WCYE Three Lakes, your Northwoods home of the Packers. Green Bay leads the overall series between these two rivals, 66-60-3. Well, the Packers are just 31-33 here in Minneapolis. As a matter of fact, the Vikings have won four of the last five meetings against the Packers here in Minneapolis, dating back to 2021. The lone loss in that string was 33-10, week 17 of the 2023 season. This is the ninth time these two combatants have met on opening day. Minnesota, a year ago, won their last five and finished 9-8. Tied with Detroit for last place in the division, Minnesota awarded third.

0: place on a tiebreaker. The Packers were 9-7-1, second in the NFC North a year ago, and made the playoffs. Kevin O'Connell, starting his fifth season, 43-25 overall as head coach of the Minnesota Vikings. Matt LaFleur has led the Packers to 76 wins so far in his career, tied with Paul Brown for number two in NFL history for the most wins by a head coach in his first seven NFL seasons, Matt beginning his eighth year at the helm of the Packers. New quarterback in Minneapolis, another new quarterback, and another reclamation project for the quarterback whisperer, Kevin O'Connell. Kyler Murray is the fourth primary quarterback in five seasons for O'Connell as Vikings head coach. Murray, the former first overall pick in the 2019 draft by the Arizona Cardinals, two-time Pro Bowler, grew up in Dallas, Texas, but grew up as a Minnesota Vikings fan of all things in Dallas, Texas. Don't know how that happened, but at any rate, he's always been a Vikings fan. Finally, he gets to wear the purple for Minnesota. And as I mentioned, the Cardinals gave up on him just before his 29th birthday. Arizona, think about this, folks. They're paying $35.5 million to Kyler Murray not to play for the Cardinals. The Vikings paying Murray the minimum, $1.3 million on a one-year prove-it contract. The Vikings and Packers getting set to do battle here in Minneapolis. Sellout crowd will be on hand. It is a sun-splashed afternoon. 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
3: 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Today's temperature, U.S. Bank Stadium, 86 degrees on the field. Winds a little light blowing through the stadium. It is an enclosed stadium, although the windows are open to our left. And the wind estimated at about 8 miles per hour. Humidity, 42%. 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Hupie and Abraham have been voted best, rated best, year after year. Hupie and Abraham, billions of dollars collected for their clients. 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For the Packers, 5 came into this game questionable. 2 will play. Zach Bacobuelli will play at right tackle on the offensive line. Javon

0: Hargrave will play at defensive tackle on the defensive side of the football, but out. Starting guard Aaron Banks with a knee injury. Warren Brinson, defensive lineman with a calf injury. And Tyron Hopper, the linebacker, is out with a sore Achilles. Minnesota Vikings are clean on the injury report to start the season. And we welcome in Larry McCarron for the 28th year in a row in this broadcast. And what is it, 33 or more? Since you first started doing these games back in the mid-90s?
1: 95 was 95. My first. I don't know what that adds up to, Wayne. But I got to say, is this cool or what? I don't know about you, but I got the nerves going right now. Opening day, Minnesota Vikings, Green Bay Packers, Packer football. There is really nothing like this. We are so fortunate and privileged to be sitting here right now doing this game.
0: Well, you know, opening day, Rock, the thing we found, and we talked about it about an hour ago, you, myself, and John Kuhn will be joining us from the sideline. You don't know what you're going to get these days in the NFL. What we're seeing here on opening day around the league is a lot of scoring. My goodness, a lot of scoring. But you just don't know what you're going to get on opening day. And it's a lot of it has to do with, first and foremost, player movement, free agency. Back in your day, teams showed up. You had an idea who they were year to year to year. This time, you're turning over roughly 25 to 30% of your team every year. Plus, coaching staffs. They're somewhat limited now what they can do during the offseason program. They're limited in what they can do in training camp. Teams.
1: For practice is easier.
0: Starters. I wouldn't know that. You would. Starters don't play a lot in the preseason. In some cases, not at all. So you really don't know what you have until you get to opening day, do you?
1: No, you don't. I think today, more than anything, is all the questions start, just start, to be answered. And Packer question marks. Will the offensive line be good enough to protect Jordan Love and to offer some kind of running game in the absence of Josh Jacobs? That's one of them. On the defensive side of the ball, without Micah Parsons for a while, are we going to see some pass rush? Can the Packers' young edge people rise to the occasion? Are we going to see that? Is Brandon Cisse ready to start at corner? Is he ready for prime time? I think he is, but I don't know for sure. Is the rest of the Packer defense, the cornerback room, etc., are they ready to step up to a Viking receiving core led by Justin Jefferson, but Jordan Addison and Jawan Jennings has been added to the mix now. Some say it might be the best top three in football. I think the Packers could argue that point. But all those questions, are the Packers special teams better? All those questions start to be answered today.
0: You know, did we get any indication on any of this in the preseason, Rock, in your opinion?
1: Honestly, I don't think anything you can bank on. Because when you watch practice, even joint practices to some extent, when you watch that, when the offense is doing good, the defense is doing not so good, and vice versa.
0: Yeah.
1: It's just really hard to say. And the players you're going to be counting on to win and lose games when the bullets start flying for real are not the players you see during the preseason. So, like I said, questions to be answered starting today.
0: Okay, Minnesota has some questions. Every team has questions. The Vikings have some issues in the secondary, I think, that need to be sorted out. They're looking at that. You know, when you look at their quarterback situation, Kyler Murray, I mentioned it earlier, he's like Kevin O'Connell's, what, fourth different quarterback in 5 years at the helm. Now, Kevin has had a couple of great reclamation projects, most notably being Sam Darnold. Kyler Murray is a very talented player, Rock, and he's playing with the best talent he's ever had around him. What does that mean?
1: It means he scares me. And I know he's had his ups and downs. And there's a reason Arizona basically gave up on him and is paying him a lot of money to do so. However, his tool set, the ability to extend plays, his mobility that way, and he's got an arm. He is not a big

0: guy. He's under 6 feet tall. There's some speculation into what he really is. They list him at 5'10", but he's a short guy, but he can make somehow his levers all come together in his arm, and they work, and he can make every throw. And now he might have the best collection of receivers he's ever had to throw to.
1: And a career 20,000-yard passer, 68.8% career completion percentage, 121 touchdown passes to 60 interceptions, and 32 rushing TDs. That's the part of it that really adds to this.
0: Yeah, and we haven't talked about the X factor in this is Jonathan Gannon probably knows him as well as anybody. What he likes, what gives him problems, Jonathan Gannon has some information, some feel for Kyler Murray that you will rarely find in the National Football League.
1: Packers, meanwhile, get Tucker Kraft back in the fold. He signed a four-year extension yesterday. That was announced yesterday, and now he's back on the field. From what we've seen, he looks great.
0: He does. He looks like Tucker Kraft. And I'll tell you, Wayne, he is so jacked up. Of course, he spent an extended period of time on IR last year, but he is so jacked up, and probably the fact that he signed the big deal, and also the fact that he's back playing football. He is wired. Like, for instance, this morning, I have never seen him do this. He was on the early bus, left for the stadium at 10:45. I've never seen Tucker Kraft on that bus before. I rarely see any players, period. But today, him and Zaire Franklin, who is a zealot in his own right, was also on the bus. Tucker is fired up.
1: You know, there's so much that you can add with a Tucker Kraft. And then a Zaire Franklin. He's going to be the guy who's coordinating from the second level of the defense, inside linebacker, replaces Quay Walker. Is he the athlete Quay Walker was? No. But the know-how he brings, the leadership he brings, is going to be more than enough to offset that.
0: And, Wayne, you're absolutely right about the intangibles you just mentioned. I mean, heck, he was elected a captain his first year with the franchise.
1: Right.
0: But he also adds a physicality to the Packers' defense, and in that interior run, where the Packers have struggled at different points in different seasons, he adds a physicality there. I mean, he will put the leather to you, and I'm looking forward to seeing him in regular season action.
1: It's going to be a really interesting ball game between these two old rivals. Like I said, 132nd renewal of the border rivalry, the Packers and the Minnesota Vikings. Sellout crowd here in this beautiful stadium, U.S. Bank Stadium, with a view to our left of downtown Minneapolis. It is a spectacular scene and a tremendous home field advantage for these Minnesota Vikings over the years. When you look at what Minnesota has been able to do here, Rock, since the 1970 merger, Minnesota's 100 won 289 games in its home stadium. Now, they played in three different home stadiums over the years here in Minneapolis. Only the Pittsburgh Steelers, Denver Broncos have won more home games since the merger in 1970. And here at U.S. Bank Stadium, the Vikings have won 53 total games, including postseason contests. So this is a tremendous home field advantage. The Packers up against it, but they don't shrink from that challenge here today. This is the first step on the road to the Super Bowl, as they're concerned.
0: Wayne, to your point, noise will certainly be a factor. And normally at a Packer practice, when they're playing on the road, they will play music real loud so they can work on their silent count and so forth. This week, I mean, I almost couldn't stand it. They played white noise, just noise. And it'll drive you nuts, but they played it, and they played it loud, and they did. They took the extra step of doing that in an effort to get ready to face the Vikings at U.S. Bank Stadium.
1: You know, I wondered where you went. You left early on Wednesday. That's why. Okay, I understand. I get it. You were going, being driven nuts.

0: remember that white noise?
1: Yeah.
0: That was terrible.
1: It was, yep. But that's kind of what it's all about. So they go with silent counts on offense. Communication's a huge key.
0: And the silent count is kind of a misnomer. The quarterback gives the center a signal, usually lifts his leg, that he's ready. And the center says, ready, go. Now the guys at the line of scrimmage can hear it. It doesn't negate every problem because it's still hard to hear even when somebody on the line of scrimmage is communicating with another group of guys on the line of scrimmage. But it's not totally silent, and if you work on it, it gets pretty natural.
1: I mentioned Aaron Banks is not playing here today, injured knee. Really quick, Rock, Donovan Jennings, what does he bring to left guard?
0: I think a lot of people would have assumed that rookie Jagger Burton would be starting in place of Aaron Banks. Jagger Burton, certainly a good football player. I think he's got a bright future. But right now, Donovan Jennings, who was an undrafted free agent in 24, he was on the practice squad that year. He was on the active roster last year, played hardly at all, and now he's earned his way into the starting lineup. He offers more of a stronger game.
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1: 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Minnesota Vikings in purple jerseys with purple helmets, white numbers, white pants. Packers in their traveling white jerseys, gold pants, gold helmets, and green numbers.
9: 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Stay healthy and good luck. Green Bay, you're the

0: Visitor, you'll call the toss. It's a tails and a heads. Tails, heads. What's your call, sir? Tails is the call. He's called tails. It is a tails. You have won the toss. Green Bay has won the toss and is elected to defer. You want the football. Which way would you like to kick? You're good where you are, man. Minnesota will receive on this end. Good luck, gentlemen.
1: 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John?
2: Well, guys, we all know it. The biggest piece of the offseason house cleaning came yesterday when Tucker Kraft signed his four-year, $75 million extension. I got a chance to talk to Brian Gutekunst before the game about that, and I can tell you he was ecstatic to get it done. He said you never want a player to take the field feeling like they're carrying all the risk. This way, both sides have skin in the game. He also added the way Tucker handled negotiations going out there and practicing was very much a big deal in this and very much appreciated. Now Tucker's going to look to take the field here today in his first regular season contest since that extension, and he's going to do it with 100 friends and family in the stands because it's only a 7-hour drive from his hometown in Timberlake, South Dakota. And that population, guys, 509. So 20% of the population of Timberlake is here today rooting on Tucker Kraft, his new contract extension, and the green and gold.
1: Great stuff, John. Trey Smack has the ball on the 35-yard line. On the tee, we're set to get it underway in the 2026 NFL opener for the Packers and the Vikings. Here's the run-up. A swing to the right leg, end-over-end kick carries into the end zone on the near left side, and Price makes the catch on it. Miles Price drops to a knee, and the Vikings will accept first and 10 at their 35-yard line. Kyler Murray, last season, just 5 games at Arizona. Limited to 5 games due to a foot injury. Signed a 1-year contract in March with the Minnesota Vikings. Kevin O'Connell's latest reclamation project at quarterback. Christian Darrisaw at left tackle. Donovan Jackson, the left guard. Blake Brandel starting at center. Will Fries at right guard. Brian O'Neill, right tackle. Tight end, T.J. Hockenson. Aaron Jones, the former Packer, starts at running back. Justin Jefferson at wide receiver. Jordan Addison and Juwan Jennings. And here are the Vikings. They start in the pistol. Now they go half-loaded in the pistol. Bredesen, a fullback, right side of the quarterback on first and 10 as we get underway. Jefferson, a motion to the right, and the give to Jones, and he's broke down. Oh, beautiful play. Knifing in off the edge, Keyshawn Nixon on a corner blitz, able to make the hit.
3: Beautiful play. Beautiful call by Jonathan Gannon. Right off the edge. Keyshawn timed it perfectly. Good start for the Packer defense.
1: Loss of 1, second down, and 11. Football to the 34-yard line of Minnesota. The Vikings working from right to left. Hockenson, Jennings, and Jefferson all out to the right side. Jones and Addison to the left. Murray alone in an empty shotgun. Here's the snap. Rush on. Under pressure. And he throws it deep down the right side, and it's intercepted. Intercepted on the play by Keyshawn Nixon across the 40, 45, and out of bounds in front of the Green Bay bench on the far left side. Murray under pressure threw it up for grabs. Keyshawn Nixon with the first takeaway of the season, and the Packers in business across the 40-yard line.
3: Trying to go to Juwan Jennings deep. Zaire Franklin with the pressure. Trying to go to Juwan Jennings deep, and Keyshawn Nixon with underneath coverage made the pick.
1: 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Tacticam, reveal and defend cellular cameras for your hunt and property. Proud partner of the Green Bay Packers. Wow, what a way to start.
3: Beautiful.
1: Second play from scrimmage. Kyler Murray is picked off by Keyshawn Nixon, and now the Packers first and 10.
3: Donovan Jennings at left guard making his first career start.
1: Single back offense, Love under center, receivers left and right. Love backpedals, looks to throw, short drop, fires it over the middle, incomplete. Threw it behind Tucker Kraft. Not sure if he had another receiver in mind. In the general vicinity, Christian Watson downfield. Dallas Turner had pressure on the quarterback.

0: As Turner working against Jordan Morgan, who's making just his second career start at left tackle. Jordan got walked back into the quarterback. Dallas Turner, I'll tell you, Wayne, that kid is coming on strong. Third year, former first rounder coming on strong.
1: Single back offense, second and 10, Green Bay. And here's the handoff. Brooks off the left side has a hole and exploits it outside the hash marks. Cross the 45-50 along the numbers to the 45-40 and down to the Vikings 39-yard line. Byron Murphy, Theo Jackson team up on the stop. No flags, first down, Green Bay, 13-yard gain.
0: That was a power play by the Packers, a gap scheme play. Jacob Monk pulling. Nice block on the edge by Tucker Kraft. And people talk about his receiving. He's probably the most complete tight end in the business when you add his blocking into the mix.
1: No score, first quarter. Packers on the drive of the Vikings 39, first and 10 on the reverse, the handoff, and we got a stoppage in the play here. Penalty marker down to the far side.
2: Before the snap, false start. Offense, number 77. 5-yard penalty, this first down.
1: So false start against Green Bay's Jordan Morgan. Things happen in the noise of a place like this.
0: Jordan has played a lot of ball in his first two seasons for the Packers, but this is, as I mentioned a minute ago, just his second start at left tackle.
1: First and 15, football. Now back to the 44-yard line of Minnesota. Love under center. Single back offense. They get motion by the tight end. Redmond to the left. Hand off to Brooks. Starting up the middle. Not much there. Gets down inside the 44. Maybe to the 41. A gain of 2 or 3 yards. Eric Wilson, the former Packer. Joshua Metellus, the Swiss Army knife safety, made the stop for Minnesota. So it becomes for Green Bay third down and about 12 yards to go.
0: Well, we'll see what Brian Flores has in store here. He blitzes, historically speaking, he blitzes about 50% of the time.
1: Love lined up in the pistol. Watson in motion to the right. Second down for Green Bay. Second down and 12. Love shifts into the shotgun, takes the snap. Has time, wings it over the middle. It's incomplete. Barely eluding the grasp of Tucker Kraft. Down the left hash marks. Inside the 20 near the 18-yard line. Jacob Thomas had coverage on the play for Minnesota. Third and 12, Green Bay.
0: And the Vikings did come right up the gut. But good underneath coverage by Theo Jackson of the Minnesota Vikings forced the overthrow.
1: So now third down, Green Bay. Third and 12 for the Packers. Love in the shotgun, slot right. Two receivers to the left as well. Running back to the left side of the quarterback. Love now steps up to the line of scrimmage, maybe changing the protection. Chris Brooks to his left. Here's the snap. Shotgun to Love. Bootlegging right. Chased by Van Ginkel. Wings it deep down the right sideline. Threw it out of bounds. Incomplete. Intercepted by Byron Murphy. Well out of bounds. Pressure on Jordan Love. Van Ginkel was all over it. And the Packers face fourth down.
0: Matthew Golden, the intended receiver. And the Vikings were coming again. And they came in numbers more than the Packers had to block them.
1: Line of scrimmage, 41-yard line of Minnesota. They bring the field goal unit on.
0: Trey Smack on after a perfect preseason.
1: This will be about a 59-yard field goal attempt. Signals being called. Matt Orzik on the snap. Daniel Wheeldon, the hold, snap, placement, kick, end over end, sailing to the uprights, and it is good!
0: Yes!
1: First points of the season by the rookie, Trey Smack, and the Packers get at least three off the interception by Keyshawn Nixon. Steinhoffels donates $1,000 to Special Spaces Wisconsin for that field goal. 3-0 Green Bay, 12-11 to go, first quarter from the Verizon broadcast booth. 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
4: 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Great taste, less calories, legendary moments. Start with a light. So, the field goal puts Green Bay on top 3-0 off the interception by Keyshawn Nixon. And now, Trey Smack putting from left to right to restart the game. Here's the kickoff. Carries toward the near left side. Price of the three. Straight ahead, 5-10. Along the numbers. Cutting inside the numbers. 15 to the 20. Along the hash marks. 25. Tripped up. Across the 25 to the 30-yard line by Kamal Haddon. Nice shoestring grab by Haddon. First and 10, Minnesota, the 30-yard line of the Vikings.
5: Yeah, Wayne, I think Haddon's tackle prevented something that would really be tough to deal with. Like a long, long return. Good work, Kamal.
4: So the Vikings, first and 10 with the football for the second time this afternoon. 3-0 Green Bay in the early going of the first quarter. Barely 3 minutes, not even 3 minutes gone by in the first. Addison wide to the right side. Hawkinson on the wing right side. Two tight ends right side of the line. Jefferson split left and Murray under center. Aaron Jones the lone back and the fake to Jones. Murray bootlegging right, being pressured on the play. Chase to the sidelines, throws it away incomplete. Hawkinson intended receiver up across the 30 of the 34-yard line. Baron Sorrell with the heat on the quarterback and good coverage downfield as well.
5: Now, Sorrell didn't get all the way there, but he was enough of a threat where it certainly affected the quarterback, as coaches say. Packers so, going into their nickel people right now.
4: Second and 10 for Minnesota. Addison and Jefferson form a slot to the left, and out of the slot, Addison goes in motion to the right. Hawkinson on the wing left side, tight end to the right side as well. Oliver, the tight end on the right, moves to the left side. And the handoff to talks to Jones around the left side, following the blocking, makes the turn 30, and is swarmed out of bounds. Near the 35-yard line, wide zone run to the left side by Aaron Jones. Baron Sorrell out in front of the play for Green Bay, along with Edgerrin Cooper, who will be a key against that kind of play here today with his lateral speed.
5: Sorrell getting tied up for quite some time by Josh Oliver, the blocker of the Viking tight end room. Pretty good one, too.
4: Third down, Minnesota, third and 4. Football just across the 35-yard line off a gain of 6 on the previous play. And the shotgun is Murray. And here's the snap. Murray looking, waits, fires right side. Jefferson makes the catch up near the 45-yard line of Minnesota, just inside the numbers on the right side. Nixon had coverage on the play, and Jefferson basically posted him up for a 9-yard gain and a first down.
5: Zaire Franklin and Edgerrin Cooper walked up to the line of scrimmage, blitzing on the play, twisted also, changed rush lanes, and somehow the Vikings got him picked up. Aaron Jones with a butt block on the play, enabling Kyler Murray to find his man downfield.
4: Ball on the right hash mark, 45-yard line of Minnesota. Vikings first and 10.

0: Afternoon. He's in the shotgun. He takes the snap. Rush on. In the pocket. Steps up. Scrambles left. Running room to the 40. Outside the numbers 45. Tightrope sidelines. And he's out of bounds. Just short of the 50-yard line. Near the 48-yard line of Minnesota. Brenton Cox steered him out in front of the Vikings bench on the near left side. It is a gain of 6 yards and a first down, Minnesota.
1: And Wayne, that's what scares me about Kyler Murray. He kind of made Edgerrin Cooper, who's fleet of foot. I mean, he can move. Looked like he was stuck in mud when he made a move to the outside. Edgerrin just couldn't stay with him.
0: Beg your pardon, not a first down. It is 3rd and 8 off the gain of 6 in the previous play. Two receivers right, Jefferson solo left. Single safety high, Green Bay, Murray in the shotgun. Packers coming on a blitz. They pick it up and penalty markers are down. False start, Minnesota. I saw Bullard get into the B-gap, left side of the defense, right side of the offense, and a false start on the Minnesota Vikings offensive line. Brian O'Neill flinched on the play, the right tackle.
1: Veteran right tackle, pretty good one as well, but opening day jitters and... You don't see Javon Bullard up in that neighborhood that Wayne described very often. Something new and exciting.
0: 3rd and 13, Minnesota, 42-yard line of the Vikings. Slot right, Jefferson split left. Cisse on Jefferson, left side of the offense, and now we get some movement up front. Did we get another false start on Minnesota?
2: False start, snap infraction by the center, number 64. 5-yard penalty, they're down.
0: They don't have the excuse, the Vikings, that is, today, of using noise. Because it's pretty quiet in here when they're on offense on a third down.
1: Zaire Franklin kind of faked a little bit like he was coming. Not even a big fake. But Blake Brandel, it's his second year playing inside at center. He just flinched at the movement.
0: 3rd down and 18, 37-yard line of Minnesota. Murray in the shotgun, showtime to his left. Aaron Jones, snap to Murray. Scans, dumps it off, right flat. Hawkinson with some blocking, turns upfield, cross the 40. Outside the right hash marks, to the 45, and is taken down there. Gain of about 8 yards, McKinney made the stop. Green Bay defense contains the Vikings on 3rd and long, and the punting unit is out for Minnesota.
1: Vikings had blockers out there, Wayne, but... Xavier McKinney did a good job of sifting through the traffic to make that play. Short of the first, and the Vikings, as Wayne said, are punting.
0: Sky Moore back in single safety to receive this punt. 9th in the league in punt return average with San Francisco last year, 11.6 yards per return. And here's the snap to Thorson. The punter moves forward, lifts a high end over end kick. Fair catch signal made just inside the numbers on the near right side. Catch is secured by Sky Moore, and the Packers will start first down just short of their 20-yard line when we resume. 7:56 to go in the first. 3-0 Green Bay. 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
3: 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Packers, second offensive possession of the game, first and 10. Football to the 19-yard line of Green Bay. They work from left to right, leading 3-0 first quarter. In the pistol, Jordan Love looks it over. And he takes, waits, throws, completes right side outside the hash marks and numbers in a diving grab by one of the newest Packers, Jonnu Smith, the tight end, across the 20 at about the 23-yard line, a gain of 4.
4: We're just getting to know Jonnu's game, Wayne, but I think you'd agree with that. When it comes to receiving, he's just a pretty smooth operator.
3: He really is. Looks like a wide receiver instead of a tight end. 31 years old. 2 years ago, he was a Pro Bowl player at Miami. And now the officials hold up the action as the Packers come to the line of scrimmage for their second down play. And Kevin O'Connell wants to challenge the catch on the last play.
5: Ruling on the field of a completed pass.
3: So they'll take a look at it under the hood. 3-0 Green Bay. First quarter, and we will step away. Every Packers first down today, the Packers donate to the American Family Children's Hospital as part of the Packers for Kids program with UW Health Kids. Let's check in on the sideline. John Kuhn, what are you feeling down there?
6: Well, they showed the replay on the big screen, and it definitely looked like the ball had just slipped through the hands of Jonnu Smith and touched the turf before he rolled over with it. Unfortunately, I think this is going to be one that gets flipped and turned the other way. But, guys, I want to mention about what happened in pregame here when the Packers and before the Packers and the Vikings.
5: After review, it is an incomplete pass. It's second. Minnesota has not charged a timeout. They still have two challenges.
6: Before the Packers and Vikings took the field, there was some discrepancy over whether the turf conditions were good or not. Some paint that they used to add to the field here today, Wayne, was extra firm and sticky, and it took a maintenance crew coming out, breaking it up, trying to soften that spot. That first kick, that 59-yarder by Trey Smack, right on the logo, that Harden's logo. So if 59 yards wasn't tough enough for your first regular season kick, doing them on the questionable field turf, that added to it. What an impressive kick.
3: Yeah, you know, John, I did see some people down, some officials down on that field checking the logo, the Viking logo at the 50-yard line before the game. You're exactly right. We had an incident like that, what, with the field condition and paint a while ago. I want to say it was preseason up in Winnipeg, of all places. What were we doing up there? Oh, my goodness. So, the incomplete pass. Jordan Love 0 for 4. Slow start today. Packers leading 3-0 with 7:54 to go in the first. Second and 10.
4: Didn't they kind of cancel a preseason game in the Canton Hall of Fame game?
3: Maybe
4: because
3: that was
4: the field
3: maybe
4: was
3: it
4: so
3: was,
4: messed up.
3: It might have been Canton, Rock. Because they remember they shortened the field in Winnipeg because there was something wrong with the field. So we played on a 50-yard line field.
4: There was that Hall of Fame game, then they just said, we can't play on this.
3: I remember. That's right. That was the one. All right, so a long delay here as television had apparently stepped out. And now we're just about set to go. Interception, Keyshawn Nixon, if you joined us late. That set up an eventual 59-yard field goal by rookie Trey Smack, 3-0 Green Bay. Packers second and 10, 19-yard line of Green Bay, working from left to right. Ball to the right hash mark, Love in the shotgun, a setback to his left, Chris Brooks. Slot right, stack left, Kraft motioning across the formation to the left. Snap.

0: snap to Love. Looks, fires the middle. He's got Christian Watson at the 40, cutting left to the 50, to the 40, down the left sideline. Skips by a defender to the 10, to the 5, to the end zone. Touchdown, 81 yards. Christian Watson explodes here at U.S. Bank Stadium.
1: That young man can run. Got a Viking down on the field.
0: Viking
1: as well.
0: Down, got a penalty marker on the far side. And the officials are confirming.
1: I take it you're not very optimistic, Wayne.
0: Isaiah Rogers, the cornerback, is down for Minnesota, their veteran cornerback.
2: After discussion, there is no foul on the play. For an illegal blindside block or a block in the back. It is a touchdown.
0: And you could hear the Packers fans here at U.S. Bank Stadium. There are a lot of them. 81 yards. That's another touchdown for Hunger from Sargento, the official cheese of the Packers. For every Packers touchdown, Sargento donates $2,000 toward hunger relief in Wisconsin. Sargento, roots for our community, and Packers touchdowns. 81 yards to Christian Watson.
1: You know, Wayne, it was a simple dig pattern, a deep inside cut by Christian Watson, and he just exploded out of the catch and just ran by everybody. Anybody and everybody.
0: Isaiah Rogers, the injured Viking on the play, walking toward the near sidelines of the Vikings bench. Looks like he'll be okay. Meanwhile, Trey Smack is on for a point after to give the Packers a 10-0 lead. What a way to get your first completion of the season, Rock, huh? You're 0-for-4 and you find Christian Watson on a cut across the middle, and he takes it 81 yards.
1: And Wayne, that's one of the positives of the Green Bay Packers. They've got weapons.
0: Oh, yeah.
1: Their skill positions are loaded.
0: Career long for Watson. Here's the extra point try. Here's the snap and the placement, the kick to the uprights. No good. Missed it to the right side, it appeared. Just pushed it to the right. So it's 9-0 Green Bay. 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We have 7:43 to go first quarter. 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
1: Wow.
0: Three plays.
2: A numbers breaker.
0: Two plays, 81 yards. Two plays, 81 yards on the scoring drive for the Packers.
2: You gotta love it. Nothing like opening day.
0: Trey Smack, who missed the point after kicking from left to right. He did hit a 59-yard field goal to open the scoring. Here's the kickoff. Andover in, boots sailing toward the near side. Price outside the numbers makes the catch. Left side of the 5, cutting right to the numbers 10, to the 15, steps by a defender, 20. Hit by Baron Sorrell, taken down at the 30-yard line. Vikings, I tell you what, Miles Price is a dynamite kickoff return man. And he returned that about 26 yards. So first and 10. Coming up for Minnesota. Kyler Murray in the early going of this one. 2 of 4, 16 yards, and an interception. And Minnesota to the line of scrimmage, first and 10, working from right to left. From their 30-yard line, 9-0 Green Bay. I had to correct myself three times there. In motion, the tight end, Oliver, to the right. Toss goes to the running back. Breaks one tackle to the backfield, gets back to the line of scrimmage, and is brought down outside the hash marks at the numbers. 30-yard line, he may have gotten a yard on that play. Devontae Wyatt put him away, but the Packers got good penetration, could have had a TFL.
2: Yeah, Edgerrin Cooper, again, another situation. Reese got the quickness to pick a gap, shoot it. He was all over the ball carrier, did everything but put him down, but Devontae Wyatt, as Wayne mentioned, cleaned it up.
0: Mason, former San Francisco 49er, gets a yard of the play. Second and 9, Minnesota. Murray in the shotgun. Addison to the right side, Stack to the left. Addison now motion to the left side. Snap to Kyler Murray. Quick toss left side. Jefferson with blocking. Jefferson hit by Bullard on the near sidelines and taken down short of the 35-yard line. Gain of about 3 yards is all it was. Excellent contained by the Packers defense and Bullard in particular, and it becomes a third down, Minnesota.
2: Bullard is like the perfect blend of physical and cover for playing the nickel back, and that time he made his way through the traffic. They had two blockers out there. It was a screen of sorts. A couple blockers out there, waded his way through the traffic to make the play.
0: Vikings 1 of 2 and third downs out of the shotgun. Set back to the left side of Kyler Murray. Three receivers bunch on the right. Jefferson solo left. Press coverage on him. Two safeties high. Snap to Murray. In the pocket. Waits. Now escapes to his right. On the run. Murray is hit. Covered up across the 35 of the 36-yard line. And a penalty marker down for a late hit. Helmet to helmet. Lucas Van Ness chased him down. And the quarterback is still down, I believe.
2: Yes, he is.
0: Kyler Murray. Unfortunate bang, bang play.
2: Backup is Carson Wentz, not J.J. McCarthy.
0: J.J. McCarthy is the third quarterback today. He'd be an emergency quarterback. Kyler Murray down across the way, the 35-yard line. Would have been short of the first down, but this penalty will give Minnesota first and 10, 15 yards further downfield. Getting a look at it again. Hell, it wasn't helmet to helmet. It was shoulder to helmet by Bullard.
2: And it was Lucas Van Ness, you know, hit him
3: first
2: in the helmet.
3: Foul. Unnecessary roughness, defense number 7.
0: Yeah.
3: It's a 15-yard penalty added to the end of the play, first down.
0: Yeah, it was Javon Bullard, unfortunately, who got there just a tick late to try to finish him off and got a shoulder into the helmet of Kyler Murray. And Murray is still down across the way. We've got a timeout on the field. Injury timeout here in Minneapolis. 6:07 to go in the first quarter. Green Bay 9, Minnesota nothing. 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
5: First and 10, Minnesota at the 50-yard line. Carson Wentz ducks in under center. Straight eye formation backfield. And the backup quarterback takes on the handoff to Mason around the right side. Mason cuts it back outside the right hash marks and is decked on the play. 46-yard line of Green Bay, a gain of 4. Brenton Cox Jr. off the edge made the hit. Again, the penalty on the hit by Javon Bullard on the quarterback, Connor Murray, that has knocked the Minnesota starter out of the ball game. Gave the Vikings possession, fresh set of downs, 15-yard penalty out of the 50-yard line, and now they are second down and 6 at the Green Bay 46. 9-0 Packers, 5:28 to go in this first quarter. Jefferson split wide to the right side. Single receiver Jordan Addison to the left. They get motion by the tight end Oliver to the left side. Carson Wentz takes... fakes the handoff, bootlegs right, looking, fires right side of the sidelines, and it's incomplete. Attempting to hit Jefferson, who was pretty well covered across the 35 near the 32-yard line of Green Bay by Keyshawn Nixon, who made an interception on the second play from scrimmage here this afternoon to set up the Packers' first score.
7: Wayne, you might say he was blanketed by Keyshawn.
5: Yeah, I thought so too. Now it's third down, Minnesota. They're 1 of 3 on third down conversions. Third and 6 at the Green Bay 46-yard line. DJ Dallas elevated from the practice squad to the right side of the quarterback, Carson Wentz in the shotgun. Three receivers left, Jefferson to the right, press coverage on the corners. Two safeties are high. Here's the snap to Wentz. Wentz looks, quick throw, right side, got his man out of bounds. Beautiful layered throw to the far right sideline. Jefferson the catch, out of bounds near the 37-yard line of Green Bay. They beat Keyshawn Nixon. Beautiful throw right over, I believe it was Brenton Cox. I beg your pardon. That was not Brenton Cox. That was Edgerrin Cooper, who was in the mid-range on that play.
7: When you described it as a layered throw over Edgerrin Cooper outside of Keyshawn Nixon's coverage, I mean, that was well done by Carson Wentz.
5: First and 10, Minnesota. Football at the Green Bay 36-yard line. Motion by the tight end Oliver to the left. In the shotgun, Carson Wentz takes handoff to Aaron Jones. Up the middle, steps through a couple of tackle attempts. Along the right hash marks, inside the 30, diving for the 29-yard line. My goodness, just a sliver of an opening to an 8-yard gain. Evan Williams got him down to the secondary. Second and 2 coming up. Minnesota, the Vikings starting to move the ball now.
7: You know, that was a gap scheme type play. All the talk about the wide zone by the Vikings. Gap, not a lot of there, but Aaron Jones, hats off to him. He's a great Green Bay Packer, and he's been a godsend to the Minnesota Vikings.
5: Second down at about 2. Hand off Jones again as a hole up the middle, gets the first down between the hash marks, rides the wave down to the 25-yard line of Green Bay. So Minnesota, steady diet of runs here, gain of 5 there by Aaron Jones. Devontae Wyatt made the hit, but 5 yards downfield, and it's first down, Minnesota.
7: Minnesota, Wayne, one of the few teams that still employs a conventional fullback. He's a rookie, Max Bredesen.

0: Johnson out of Michigan, fifth-round draft choice. And that time, he laid the wood really well to Zaire Franklin.
1: Replaces C.J. Ham, the longtime fullback here in Minneapolis. Straight eye formation. First and 10, Minnesota, just inside the 25 at Green Bay. Addison motions to the right, and Wentz takes on the toss around the left end. It is Mason making the turn. 25, angled out of bounds. Hammered out of bounds on the near left sidelines. The 20-yard line at Green Bay. Williams and Franklin pursued the football and knocked him out. And it is a second down and six off a gain of four.
0: Packers getting two defenders. Brandon Cisse being one of them. Just caught inside on the play, got outside them.
1: So second down and six, 21-yard line is where they mark it. Green Bay territory, Vikings driving from right to left, and the Packers leading 9-0. Later stages, first quarter. In the shotgun, Wentz looks, gets Jefferson to motion to the left. Snap to Wentz, fakes the handoff under pressure. Immediately he's hit, and he's taken down. He got down to the 20-yard line and maybe got a yard or two. Brenton Cox made the hit on the play. Pressure on the quarterback by Cox. So Minnesota now facing third and five off a gain of one. So the Vikings now facing third down once again, and they've started to heat up here in the later stages of this first quarter. They're 2-4 on third down conversions. Three receivers spread to the right. Addison is solo left. Wentz in the shotgun on third down to the Green Bay 20-yard line. Takes the snap in the pocket. Waiting, looking, throws left side. It's incomplete. Addison fell down. Was open under the coverage near the 9-yard line of Green Bay. Pass sailed wide of the mark. Cisse had coverage for the Packers. And it's fourth down. The Vikings send the field goal unit on.
0: Yeah, the Packers locked up in man coverage across the field. Addison getting in front of and away from Cisse. But Wentz couldn't find him.
1: This will be a 33-yard field goal attempt by Will Reichard,
0: who's pretty darn good.
1: All-pro last season. Signals being called. Here's the snap, the placement, and the kick sails to the uprights, and it is good. So the Vikings reach the board. Minute 38 to go, first quarter. Green Bay 9, Minnesota 3. 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Wayne Larrabee, Larry McCarron, John Kuhn, U.S. Bank Stadium in Minneapolis, Minnesota. The Vikings reach the board with a field goal by Reichard, and it's 9-3 Green Bay. And now Minnesota getting set to restart the game. Furry Packers first down today. The Packers will donate to American Family Children's Hospital as part of the Packers for Kids program with UW Health Kids.
0: Last year, folks, we were talking about Reichard, the all-pro kicker. 100% on PATs, 11 of 13 from 50-plus last season. 62 long. Overall, he was 33 of 35. That's how you get to be an all-pro kicker.
1: Sky Moore on the near right side. Bo Melton on the far left. Back deep. Here's the kickoff. Melton camps under it. Makes the catch of the two. On the left side of the 5, 10. Inside the numbers, 15, 20. Hits the hole. 25, 30. 35, 40. He's got one man to beat, and he's angled out of bounds at the 40-yard line of Minnesota. My goodness. James Pierre steered him out. Otherwise, Bo Melton is dancing in the end zone below us. And the Packers take it at the 40-yard line. That's a 56-yard return.
0: Well blocked, because Bo Melton had a nice gap to run through. Packers special teams, according to Pro Football Focus and their grades, finished first in the National Football League in special teams overall during the preseason. If they can continue that, it would be very sweet.
1: First and 10, Green Bay, Love under center.

0: Center looks it over. Packers leading 9-3 from the Vikings 40. Handoff goes to the running back off the left side and galloping inside the 40, outside the left hash marks. He's down to about the 35-yard line. A gain of 5 yards. Jalen Redmond made the hit on the play.
1: But Sean Ryan drove him back all 5 yards, Wayne. That was a sweet-looking, hard-nosed football play, attitude play, right up the gut.
0: So here we go. Second down, Green Bay. Second down and 5 at the 35 of Minnesota. Single back offense now. And Love on the handoff. Marshawn Lloyd around the left end. Hit by Ivan Pace Jr. behind the line of scrimmage. Back at the 38-yard line, a loss of 3.
1: Ivan Pace dipping past the block of Jordan Morgan. Got around Jordan and on Marshawn Lloyd.
0: So now it is 3rd and 7 for Green Bay. Loving the shotgun. Here's the snap. He looks, quick throw, left side. Got Watson, who's upended at the 30-yard line. Number, and falls down to the 28. With a first down for the Green Bay Packers. Byron Murphy made the stop on the left side of the offense, right side of the defense.
1: Quickly,
0: a gain
1: of
0: 9. Packers go tempo. No huddle. Single back offense. And Love takes three-step drop. Quick throw right side and an overshot. A well-covered Matthew Golden in the flat of the right side. Isaiah Rodgers was there. Rodgers was shaken up earlier in the ball game. Obviously came back in. Kyler Murray, questionable return. The Vikings quarterback who was shaken up on a hit earlier in this first quarter.
1: When you said well-covered, you were absolutely right, Queen. Two Vikings and the sideline. Contributing to an incompletion.
0: Love 2 of 7 passing, 91 yards. Packers 2nd and 10. Football to the Vikings, 27-yard line. In the pistol is Love. Watson motions to the slot of the right side. Snap. Give. Left side, Marshawn Lloyd runs into Redmond and down he goes. Redmond made the hit, gain of 1 yard down to the 25, and that's it.
2: That's it.
1: Donovan Jennings had him walking back momentarily, then lost Redmond. And then the Packers started losing yardage.
0: 15 minutes in the books in Minneapolis. Green Bay 9, Minnesota 3. 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
0: 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Wayne Larrabee, Larry McCarron, John Kuhn, start of the second quarter. Packers leading 9-3. Green Bay facing 3rd and 9. 25, making the 26-yard line of Minnesota. Packers 1 of 2 on 3.

0: third down conversions. Tucker Kraft motion to the right. Jordan Love in the shotgun. Chris Brooks to his left. Golden split wide left. Press coverage on him. Watson wide right. Soft on him. One safety high, Minnesota. Third down snap in the shotgun. Snap to Love. Looks, fires right side. Watson's got it. And a short tackle made on the far right side near the 19-yard line of Minnesota by Isaiah Rogers. Good stick there. And they are facing fourth and three coming up just short of that first down. So gain of about 6-7 yards on that play. 6 yards.
1: And they're going for it.
0: So fourth down. It's almost 3 yards to go. The football marked at the 20-yard line of Minnesota. Three receivers, bunch on the left. Love in the shotgun with a setback to his right. Chris Brooks, Tucker Kraft tight end, right side of the line. Long count now by Jordan Love. Steps up to the line of scrimmage. Now back into the shotgun. Vikings shifting defensively in the secondary. Long count, penalty marker down, and delay a game, Green Bay. They're just trying to draw him off sides, I believe.
2: False start by the offense, number 10. He's been warned for his abrupt movement. It's a 5-yard penalty. It's fourth down.
0: Wow.
1: Well, that kind of changes the complexion just a tad.
0: Yeah.
1: Huh?
0: Mm-hmm. And Trey Smack, who hit a what was officially described as a 59-yard field goal to start the scoring, comes on for what appears to be about a 43-yard field goal off the right hash mark. Signals being called, trying to give the Packers a 12-3 lead. Daniel Whelan down on one knee, waiting for the snap from Matt Orzech. Now Ed Hockley lets him go. Signals being called. Whelan extends the right arm. Here's the snap. Placement. Kick booms to the uprights. And it is good. 43-yard field goal stakes the Packers to a 12-3 lead. Opening minute, 2 minutes of play here in this second quarter. Steinhoffels donates $1,000 to Special Spaces Wisconsin for that field goal. So the Packers cap off that drive with a field goal by Trey Smack. And they've got the lead over the Vikings by the score of 12-3. Ditch the fizz with Happy Thursday. 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No purchase necessary. So early going, second quarter. And the Packers extend the advantage here in Minneapolis. And John Kuhn, what do you have on the sidelines?
3: Probably not a big surprise to the listeners and you guys upstairs, but Kyler Murray, who left the game, was taken to the locker room, evaluated for the concussion, has now been ruled out officially for the rest of this ballgame.
0: All right, John.
1: Hey, Wayne, Trey Smack missed an extra point, goes out and knocks through his second field goal. It's a great example of a kicker's mentality, and he's talked about it, of every kick is its separate entity. You can't let one miss become two. And a great example of it right there.
0: Here's the kickoff, and it is Price of the five. Left side numbers to the 10, 15, 20. Cutting left to the sideline, 25, 30. 35 hurdles the defender, 40 out of bounds. Wow, is he dynamite. Benjamin St. Juste forced him out. And the Vikings excellent field position to begin their next drive.
1: Baron Sorrell caught inside on his coverage. You need a man on the perimeter there to force it back to the friendlies.
0: As John mentioned, Carson Wentz, who has started 1 of 3 for 9 yards passing, is the quarterback for the rest of the day for the Minnesota Vikings. But plenty of weapons, and three of them out to the right side. Addison, Jefferson, and Jennings. Tight end, left side of the line. Under center, Carson Wentz. Single back offense, first and 10, Minnesota. And the handoff to Aaron Jones. Cuts it back. Oh. Running room. He's to the 45. Upended short of the 50-yard line. 47-yard line of Minnesota. Baron Sorrell, Evan Williams made the stop. 8-yard gain on a gash up the middle.
1: Xavier McKinney, somewhat unusual, a different wrinkle, blitzed right up the middle and just kind of blitzed by Jordan Mason.

0: Second and two, Minnesota. Football at the 48-yard line of the Vikings. Left hash mark. They work from left to right. Wentz in the shotgun. Two receivers right, two to the left. One of those receivers on the left is the tight end, Oliver, moving to the offensive line. And here's the handoff to the running back. Tough sledding up the middle. Fights his way close to the first down. And down he goes just inside the right hash marks. And that was Jordan Mason. They alternate these running backs. Baron Sorrell and Javon Bullard on the stop. And it's third down, Minnesota. Third and inches for the Vikings on a gain of a yard and a half. Minnesota goes tempo. No huddle. Single back offense once again. And a quarterback sneak. Wentz moves the pile forward. Slides to his right and appears to have picked up the first down. Not by much. But all he needed was the 50-yard line. It appears that's what they got. On the right side of the line, Will Fries and Brian O'Neill moving people up front.
1: I think most of that was Wentz, so good hard run.
0: First and 10, Minnesota, the midfield marker. Packers leading 12-3, second quarter in Minneapolis. Wentz in the shotgun, stacked to the left, two receivers to the right. And here's the handoff to the running back, picking his way up the middle. Believe that was Mason, who gets captured at the line of scrimmage. Devontae Wyatt was all over it, along with Zaire Franklin. People don't realize what a huge loss Devontae Wyatt was Thanksgiving Day a year ago. All the focus is on the loss of Micah Parsons a couple of weeks later. But I'll tell you what, Wyatt was a big key to the defense up front and its eventual collapse down the stretch.
1: He's a big, explosive man, Wayne, who's athlete enough to make plays not only in his area, but down, up and down the line of scrimmage.
0: Second down and nine off the gain of one. Aaron Jones to the right side of Carson Wentz. Receivers left and right. Out of the slot left, they get motion from Jefferson to the right. Snap to Wentz in the pocket with time. Pump fakes once, throws it short, dropped incomplete. Between the hash marks by Aaron Jones. A low, inaccurate throw by the veteran quarterback Carson Wentz. Javon Bullard responded from the secondary in coverage to make sure it stayed broken up. Third and nine, Minnesota, Green Bay 49.
1: It was not a pretty throw by any stretch of the imagination. And in fact, I don't think Aaron Jones even had a shot at it. I think it was bouncing on the ground when it reached him.
0: Now here we go. Third down and nine in Minnesota. Out of the shotgun, slot left. Jefferson solo right. Here's the snap. Wentz looking, waiting. Dumps it off short. Got his man. Catch made. Tackle immediate on the play. DJ Dallas met by Edgerrin Cooper. Maybe a gain of a yard in the flat of the near right side. Fourth down, Minnesota. And they bring the punting unit on.
1: You throw the ball into Edgerrin Cooper's area, and you're messing with fire. He is an athlete.
0: Sky Moore back deep to receive this punt. Standing inside the Green Bay 10-yard line, booting from left to right, is Brett Thorson, the rookie free agent out of Georgia. Here's the snap, knee high, moves forward, swing of the right leg, high, floater. Fair catch signal made by Sky Moore, secures the football, 14-yard line just outside the numbers. On the near left side in Green Bay territory. First and 10 upcoming for the Packers. It is 12-3, Green Bay, 10:34 to go. 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
3: Washburn, and it's time for a look around the league presented by Cousin Subs. We believe in better. A high-scoring affair in North Carolina as the Chicago Bears win 59-37 over the Panthers. Now we send it back to Wayne Larrabee.
4: All right, thank you very much. High-scoring games across the NFL this afternoon. Right here, the Packers are leading by the score of 12-3 over the Minnesota Vikings, and it's 1st and 10, Green Bay, working from right to left. 14-yard line of the Packers. Single back offense, Marshawn Lloyd, the lone set back, Love under center, motion to the left side of the tight end, back to throw, play action, Love, lofts left side, Tucker Kraft wide open left side, line to the 40, and he's barreled down, cut down by Byron Murphy, across the 40, near the 44-yard line of Green Bay. 1st and 10, 30-yard gain to Tucker Kraft, his first catch back.
5: I'll tell you what, that was a gutsy throw by Jordan Love, because Levi Drake Rodriguez was bearing down on him, wound up hitting him, and Jordan still found Tucker Kraft somehow, some way.
4: 1st and 10, Green Bay, 44-yard line of the Packers. Green Bay leading 12-3, second quarter. Marshawn Lloyd, the lone setback. Love shifts under center, takes, give Lloyd. Lloyd looking to cut it back, not much there. Gets out to the 45 on a gain of a yard, maybe two, to the 46. Eric Wilson, former Packer, made the stop for the Vikings. He had a great year for the Vikings last year.
5: Yeah, last year he had 6.5 sacks, 4 forced fumbles, and 17 tackles for a loss. Had a career year in his return to Minnesota.
4: 2nd down and 8, Green Bay football, 46-yard line of the Packers, ball to the right hash mark. 3 receivers on the left side, quick count, play action, Love looks to throw, steps, fires, and it's incomplete. Over the middle, intended for Jaden Reed, the Viking 42-yard line, pass off the mark. Joshua Metellus, the deep safety, had coverage on the play. 2nd and 10, Green Bay, make a 3rd down and 8, Green Bay.
5: I don't know about you, Wayne, but that Josh Metellus, I think he's one of the keys to the Flores system.
4: He and Harrison Smith. Harrison Smith just returned to the Vikings this week.
5: And he's out there right now.
4: Jonnu Smith to the right side. 3 receivers, bunch to the left. Love in the shotgun on 3rd down and 8. 3rd and 8, Green Bay. Here's the snap. Rush on, throws left side. He's got Golden, spins by defender 50. Diving inside Minnesota territory, just short of the 1st down. Near the 48-yard line, a gain of 5. Not enough for the 1st down. Rodgers and Wilson collaborate on the stop. The Packers send the punting unit on.
5: Even though their punting didn't get enough, real nice blitz pickup by Chris Brooks. One of the reasons he's playing, one of the reasons he's a Green Bay Packer. It's one of those guys that can do some of everything and do it pretty darn well.
4: Miles Price back deep to receive this Daniel Whelan punt. Whelan led the NFL in gross punting a year ago, over 51 yards a kick. Whelan waits for the snap, and here it is on 4th down. Moves forward, swing of the right leg and a high floater. And it hits on the 5 and is caught by Paul Melton inside the 5 near the 3-yard line of Minnesota. Well placed punt by Whelan, and Bo Melton, unabated to the football, made the catch. Well done. Special teams so far today, folks, if you've joined us late, have been special for Green Bay. 12-3 Packers, 8:20 to go. 2nd quarter, Packers Radio, presented by American Family Insurance. 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
6: Vikings start 1st and 10. They mark the ball just short of the 4-yard line of Minnesota. Carson Wentz with an I formation backfield. Aaron Jones, the tail of the tandem. Fredesen, the fullback, moves in motion to the left. Wentz takes, gives to Jones. Up the middle goes Jones, and he somehow got through a gaggle of bodies, and nobody touched him down. And he's running free across the 40, 50, to the 40 of Green Bay. Finally, Keyshawn Nixon brings him down. How was he not down in a gaggle of bodies at the 10-yard line? Wow. 51-yard run. Are you kidding me?
7: After replay assist, the runner's down by contact.
6: Yeah. My goodness. Sean Hockley. My goodness. How many officials do you need to find that? We got about 10 of them out there, don't we? Goodness.
8: Well, it's coming back.
6: Thank goodness. So they mark it at the 10-yard line where I thought the play had ended. KOC is going to challenge us. I know it. They're looking at the scoreboard. He was touched, and then he fell forward and was down. And if you're touched, then you are officially down. Goodness. Kevin O'Connell's too smart to challenge that. He's not going to challenge that one. This is.
8: I thought you promised he was going to challenge.
6: I thought he was going to, but he's too smart for that. So what do we have here? Gain of 6, 2nd and 4, Minnesota. The football at the 10-yard line. That sure does beat a 51-yard run.
8: Oh, considerably.
6: Yeah.
8: Considerably.
6: 2nd and 4. Wentz under center. Showtime, the long setback. Receivers left and right. Motion by Oliver to the left side. Toss goes around the left end. Aaron Jones cutting it back.
8: There
6: he's
8: you
6: hit
8: go.
6: And taken down. Lucas Van Ness makes the hit. He may have lost a yard back to the 9. If they spot it correctly, he did. They are not spotting it correctly. They give him the 10-yard line, and it is 3rd down, Minnesota, 3rd and about 4.
8: Lucas Van Ness working off the block of Josh Oliver, who's a pretty good blocker, as I mentioned earlier. But Lucas is just too big and too strong.
6: Minnesota 3 of 7 on 3rd down conversions. Now facing 3rd down and 4. 10-yard line of Minnesota, working from left to right. 2 receivers to the right, 1 to the left. Carson Wentz looks it over in the shotgun with a setback to his left. And here's the snap. Wentz in the pocket. Pumps once, steps up, he's hit.
8: There we
6: he's
8: go, sacked. Lucas.
6: He's sacked back at the 5-yard line. Lucas Van Ness. What a series for him. Back-to-back tackles. And a sack back to the 5-yard line. It is 4th down. But

0: Rock, good coverage downfield. Had to be. Wentz pump faked that. Had to pull it back down. And that's when he ran out of time.
1: And also as well, push up the middle by Carl Brooks prevented a step up by Carson Wentz. So Lucas could come around the edge on Christian Darrisaw and score the sack.
0: From under the crossbar of the goalpost. Here's the snap and the kick by Thorson, sailing toward the far right side. And it's picked up by the return man for the Packers. And down the right sideline, Sky Moore inside the 40-yard line down near the Vikings 38. That ball bounded across the 40, Rock. He picked it up near the 48-yard line and motored down the right side and was covered up by Jacob Thomas and Andrew DuPola. But the Packers start this drive inside the 40-yard line of Minnesota at the 36.
1: And it all started with Bo Melton covering that punt.
0: Unreal. Field position, special teams, that's so much of what it's about.
1: Well, so far, Cam Acord coaches with a boatload of energy. We're seeing some of that energy on special teams.
0: So here are the Packers. Jordan Love, 5 of 11, 132 yards and a touchdown. He's under center. Lloyd, the long set back. Give Marshawn Lloyd. Makes a head fake in the backfield.
1: I think they got Donovan Jennings with an early start.
2: Before the snap, false start by the left guard. 5-yard penalty. It's first down. The number was 67.
0: Yep. Play was going nowhere anyway. They get first down over again, but it's first and 15. Football to the 41-yard line of Minnesota. Packers are leading 12-3. 5:56 to go in this first quarter in Minneapolis. Watson split to the right side. Two tight ends on the left side of the line. They get motion to the right by a tight end. Play action. Love back to throw under immediate pressure. Dumps it off right side. It's intercepted and incomplete.
1: Dallas Turner with some serious.
2: There is no intentional grounding. Number 32 was in the area.
0: Yeah,
2: it's an incomplete pass and second down.
0: And Jordan threw it into the ground, and then Jalen. Jalen Redmond picked it up and ran it back like it was an interception or something. Dallas Turner had the pressure, and it becomes now second down and 15 for Green Bay.
1: Looked like Zach Bacobiguelli and Jacob Monk kind of weren't overly organized on a stunt pickup, and that's how Dallas Turner got free.
0: Slot right, stacked to the left side of the wide receivers. Love steps up to the line of scrimmage, now shifts back into the shotgun. Chris Brooks to his left on second and 15. They get motion, orbit motion to the left side by Tucker Kraft in the handoff. Chris Brooks around the right end. Stiff arms his way by a defender. And down he goes, gain of 5 to about the 36-yard line. Two penalty markers down
1: might
0: in the middle of that
1: Sean
0: play.
1: Ryan on a hold, Wayne. He put Jalen Redmond on the ground. And
2: holding by the offense, number 75. It's a 10-yard penalty. We play second down.
0: The offensive line is literally backing up this drive. Literally.
1: Well, when an official sees the defensive lineman go to the ground, sometimes they assume. I didn't see Sean's arms outside, but hell, excuse me, heck, they called it.
0: Three receivers to the left, two stacked to the right, Love alone in the shotgun. Let's see what Brian Flores brings here. He's got two safeties high. Love takes under pressure, throws it out, left side incomplete, short of the mark. Love was getting buried on the play by Eric Wilson, the linebacker who came up the A gap, and the offensive line is having just an awful time on this series. They are really struggling. Two penalties and pressure.
1: Eric Wilson was not assigned to anybody. He came in unblocked on the play, blown assignment, but nobody was blocking him.
0: It is third down and 25 for Green Bay. The football all the way back to the 49-yard line of the Packers. They started this drive at the 36 of Minnesota. Snap to Love, quick throw, left side. Behind Jaden Reed, he dropped it. He was open. He had a slant lane from left to right toward the middle. Pass thrown behind him. And there's no question on that play. Jordan Love may be a bit rattled based on the kind of pressure he was getting the three previous downs. So it is fourth down for Green Bay. On and punt formation, Daniel Whelan. Price back to

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2: Packers fans, it's football season, a.k.a. Shandy season. Leinenkugel's Summer Shandy is a refreshing Weiss beer with natural lemonade flavor. Leinenkugel's to the lake. Wayne Larrivee, Larry McCarron, John Kuhn, 12-3, Green Bay, 5:18 to go first half. Vikings start this drive, first and 10 to their 15-yard line. Working from left to right, Carson Wentz in relief of the injured Kyler Murray quarterback. Straight eye formation backfield, Minnesota. Addison flank to the right, goes in motion now to the left. And play action. Wentz deep dropped. Had time initially. He sacked again. Back inside the 10-yard line. Jonathan Ford collapsed it from within. Keyshawn Nixon off the edge. And the Packers have another sack, their second of the game.
3: Jonathan Ford slowing things down inside, and Keyshawn Nixon heads up on the play.
2: So, second down and 18, loss of 8 on that play. Three receivers to the left side for Minnesota. In the shotgun, Carson Wentz. Jordan Mason, the veteran, running back to his right. Now there's some movement on the offensive line. And a penalty marker thrown.
3: Brian O'Neill claims he was pulled by Brenton Cox.
4: Number 57. It's a five-yard penalty. And second down.
2: Brenton Cox jumped into the neutral zone.
3: The judge decided in the affirmative.
2: Cox jumped into the neutral zone. O'Neill, the veteran offensive tackle, reacted immediately, and the officials made the call. Penalties bogging down the Packers of late in this second quarter. 12-3, Green Bay, Minnesota. Now second down, second and 13. Football at the 12-yard line of Minnesota. Wentz in the shotgun, looks it over. Has a setback to his right, gets motion to the right side by Jordan Addison. Snap to Wentz, looking right, dumps it over the middle, got the tight end, Hockenson, gobbled up. Right hash marks, 15-yard line. That year, Franklin made the stop on the play, gain of about 3. So Minnesota now, third down, 8 yards to go. And the Vikings are 3 of 8 on third down conversions. Press coverage on the corners, 2 safeties high for Green Bay. Now, Evan Williams moves into the box. Out of the shotgun, Wentz looks it over. Slot left, single receiver right. Here's the snap, Carson Wentz. Fires it over the middle, leap and grab. Jefferson across the 30, and a penalty marker thrown late. Jefferson goes down near the 34-yard line of Minnesota.
3: Packers blitzing a couple folks on the play. Carson Wentz taking advantage.
2: 17-yard pass play. And that flag came out very late.
4: Unnecessary roughness. Defense number 33. This 15-yard penalty will be added to the end of the play. This first down.
2: And Evan Williams is

0: motioning to the official. What did I do? He's got his two palms up in the air. What did I do?
1: Well, you know, he put a shoulder into him, and and Javon Bullard, he got penalized earlier. He put a shoulder into Kyler Murray. Just a shoulder, not helmet to helmet.
0: So with the penalty, Minnesota, 3:33 to go first quarter, first half. 12-3, Green Bay and the Vikings first and 10. 49-yard line of Minnesota knocking on the Packers' territorial door. Wentz under center takes the snap. Here's the handoff to the running back, Mason. Pile drives right side outside the hash mark. Inside the 50, down to the 47-yard line of Green Bay. Carl Brooks and Zaire Franklin collaborate on the tackle, gain of 4. Second down coming up for Minnesota. Carson Wentz, the veteran quarterback, former Philadelphia Eagle, number one draft choice by Philadelphia. Slot to the left side. Jordan Addison split to the right. Tight end, right side of the line. That's Oliver. In the shotgun is Wentz with a setback to his right. On second down, the snap. He looks left, dumps it off into the flat right side, and it's juggled and dropped incomplete. Oliver, the tight end, could not hang on to it at the 50-yard line number on the near right side. Adrian Cooper ranging up defensively. So now Minnesota facing third down.
1: Baron Sorrell also, Wayne, kind of disrupting that pass by Wentz. He was kind of on top of him. Wentz had to throw it around him. Didn't look too good.
0: Wentz last season, 6 touchdowns, 5 interceptions. On 110 pass attempts for the Vikings. They brought him back on a one-year deal. 3 receivers left. Jefferson wide right. Press coverage on him. In the shotgun is Wentz on third down. Here's the snap. He looks. He fires the middle. Got his man. First down just inside the 40-yard line. That's the tight end, Hockenson, who's come alive on this drive. Williams and Franklin collaborate on the tackle. And it's first and 10 of the 39 of Green Bay. 14-yard gain. Minnesota goes no huddle. We're nearing the two-minute warning. Packers are leading 12-3. Vikings threatening. From the Green Bay 39, Wentz in the shotgun. With Aaron Jones to his right. Packers into the neutral zone. Wentz has a free play. Lofts it deep down the left side to Jefferson in the end zone. Makes the catch. And it's a touchdown, Minnesota. They beat Brandon Cisse. 39-yard touchdown pass. Penalty marker down to the play. Packers jumped offsides on the cadence. And the Vikings are right back in it with a minute 55 to go before halftime. Wow.
1: And Cisse, as you mentioned, Wayne, getting beat on the play.
2: Defense number 90.
1: But it took a phenomenal throw and a even more phenomenal catch to do it. I mean, he was right there. Justin Jefferson just doing a much better job of adjusting to the football, but he knew it was coming.
0: Extra point try now by Will Reichard to make it a two-point game. Snap and placement. Kick booms to the uprights. It is good. So the Vikings offense gets on the board with their first touchdown of the season and cuts the Green Bay lead to 12-10 with a minute 55 to go in this first half. 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
4: 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Senex, proud petroleum partner of the Green Bay Packers. Will Reichert booting from left to right. 12-10. Green Bay's lead down to two. Here's the boom. Kickoff carrying toward the near left side. Bo Melton at the four to the 5-10. Outside the numbers on the left to the 20. He's to the 25. And then is met and twisted down out of bounds near the 26-yard line. First and 10, Green Bay from there.
3: Needs more blocking out of Johnny Smith.
4: DJ Dallas made the stop for Minnesota. So here are the Packers now. All three timeouts remaining, a minute 49 with which to work. Jordan Love, 5 of 14, 132 yards and a touchdown. Matthew Golden and Christian Watson stacked to the right. Jaden Reed flanked to the left. Tucker Kraft, tight end left side. Reed now orbit motion behind the formation to the right, and the handoff goes to Brooks up the middle, and Brooks is tracked down along the left hash marks from behind. Levi Drake Rodriguez made the stop, a gain of about three, maybe two. Van Ginkle was also there, and the Packers go no huddle. Minute 34 to go in the half. In the shotgun or the setback, just ahead of the quarterback to the left is Jordan Love. Slot right. Golden split left, soft coverage Minnesota, single safety high Josh Metellus. Vikings crowd the line, here's the snap, rush on, quick throw over the middle, Tucker Kraft's got it, breaks a tackle across the 50, tumbled down along the left hash marks, inside Minnesota territory. Byron Murphy made the stop on the tackle, and it's a first down Green Bay.
3: Good blitz pickup by Chris Brooks.
4: 24-yard pass play. And the Packers in business, first and 10. Minnesota 49 is where they've got it spotted. Bad spot of the ball. Should have been near the 47. Love in the shotgun, set back to his right, slot right. And here's the snap, Jordan Love under pressure. He lofts it down the right side, and on the overthrow, it's nearly intercepted. Trying to hit Christian Watson. Isaiah Rogers almost picked it off in the deep secondary of the Minnesota, inside the Minnesota 5. Harrison Smith coming on the pressure, and you know Jordan Love could feel it.
3: Isaiah Rogers knowing that Christian Watson, if you see him running deep, just run.
4: And get deeper than deep. So here we go. Green Bay, second and 10. 49-yard line of Minnesota. 41 seconds to go in the half, and Love in the shotgun. Marshawn Lloyd to his right. Slot left. Kraft in the slot on the left side. Snap to Love. Blitz on. Throws left side. He's got Bo Melton out of bounds. First down. Inside the 40 at the 39-yard line, gain of 10, Byron Murphy. Ushered into the chalk marks on the near left side in front of the Vikings bench, and the Packers move the chains. 36 seconds to go in the half. If I'm reading the scoreboard correctly, Green Bay has three timeouts left. 49-yard
3: line. With a nice throw under pressure.
4: 39-yard line of Minnesota. First down, Green Bay. Packers leading by two, 12-10. Golden and Reed to the right.

0: Watson to the left. Love in the shotgun. Lloyd to his right. Here's the snap to Love under pressure. Lofts it left side. Going for Christian Watson. Makes the adjustment. And the catch. Penalty markers down. He was interfered with. Byron Murphy beaten to the 5-yard line of Minnesota. Oh, my goodness. A 34-yard pass play. Jordan Love under duress. Put it up for grabs. And the man who grabbed it was Christian Watson.
1: Pass interference. Defense number 7. His penalties declined. Play results in first down.
0: Wow. What a play. 30 seconds to go in the half and the Packers at the doorstep.
2: Great case of Jordan Love giving his guy a chance to make a play. And Christian Watson delivered big time.
0: So the Packers to the line of scrimmage now. First down. First and goal to the 5-yard line of Minnesota. The Packers in the Case IH red zone. Watson motions to the right side. Now they've got a bunch of receivers to the right. 3 of them. Long count. Handoff. Brooks picks a hole right side inside the 5. And down he goes between the hash marks near the 1-yard line on a gain of maybe 4 yards. Blake Cashman made the stop. They are not generous in spotting the ball here. Packers called a timeout 18 seconds ago.
1: Their first of the half, 30-second timeout.
0: It's a gain of about 3 yards, and it's second down, goal to go, the Vikings 2.
2: Good work up front that time, Wayne. Chris Brooks with a nice clean shot at the line of scrimmage and beyond, getting the Vikings moved off the ball in really tough territory to do it down near the goal line.
0: 32-yard pass play to Christian Watson set this up. Packers trying to answer the Vikings' touchdown drive of a moment ago. 18 seconds to go in the half. Green Bay leading by 2. And here are the Packers to the line of scrimmage. Second down, goal to go, the 2-yard line. Brooks the lone setback, Love under center. And he takes the handoff, bootlegs right, throws end zone. Watson tumbling, grab, touchdown, right corner of the end zone. And the Packers extend to an 18-10 lead.
2: Poetic justice for Watson to finish that drive with a touchdown. Because his catch, his phenomenal catch, played a big part in getting him down there. But also a case where the Packers, scheme-wise, had Tucker Kraft shallow in the flat. Watson behind that. And that was too much for the Vikings to contend with.
0: I'll tell you, with the motion of people on that pattern, Matt LaFleur does a great job of freeing up people in the end zone on those inside of the double red zone type plays. Here's the extra point try. Kick is up, and it is good.
2: So that's a nice way to run your first 2-minute drill of the season. That was sweet.
0: Outstanding drive by the Packers. 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
2: What a terrific way, Wayne, to end the half. 14 seconds left to kick that ball under 2 minutes. What was it, a 1:49 or something? When they began that drive, something like that.
0: A 1:41 was the time of possession of the drive. 7 plays, 74 yards. Coming up, the halftime report presented by Ascension Wisconsin is next. Trey Smack booting from right to left. Boy, I tell you what, this has been it's a tough day. And we knew it would be a tough day for the offensive line against this Brian Flores defense. Jordan Love has been under heat, but he's made some big-time throws, folks. Big time. Kickoff by Trey Smack, a pooch kick end over end. Pierce comes up under it, makes the catch between the hash marks of the 10 to the 15, 20. Along the right hash marks, 25, 30. And he is covered up across the 30-yard line. Still 9 seconds to go in the half. Neiman and Williams collaborate on the stop for Green Bay. And we've seen everything we expected from the Brian Flores' Minnesota defense. Kyler Murray went out of this ball game from what we understand was a head injury. In the first quarter, Carson Wentz, the veteran, former Philadelphia Eagle, is on in relief.
2: Did they ever officially declare Murray out?

0: Yes, John Kuhn had that report earlier. And Wentz takes the snap, drops the knee. The first half comes to a close. And the locals here in Minneapolis not very happy and quite quiet as the Green Bay Packers take a 19-10 lead into halftime. 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
6: 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I'm Ashley Washburn, and the Packers lead 19-10 at halftime over the Minnesota Vikings. Let's look back at the first half. While cornerback battle headlined most of training camp, Keyshawn Nixon spent the first two snaps of the 2026 season silencing the doubters. First, a tackle for loss on the opening play. Then on snap number two, the Packers blitzed Zaire Franklin, and Keyshawn Nixon cashed in.
0: Here's the snap. Rush on. Under pressure. And he throws it deep down the right side,
7: and it's intercepted. Intercepted on the play by Keyshawn Nixon across the 40, 45, and out of bounds in front of the Green Bay bench on the far left side.
6: The Packers took over near midfield, and while they struggled to generate much offense, rookie kicker Trey Smack had a chance to make a big impression in his NFL debut.
0: Signals being called. Matt Orzech on the snap. Daniel Wieldon, the hold, snap, placement, kick, end over end, sailing to the uprights, and it is good!
8: Yes!
0: First points of the season by the rookie, Trey Smack.
6: A 59-yard field goal, and that was the second longest field goal in team history, and Green Bay gets on the board first, 3-0. The Packers defense once again did its job getting the Vikings off the field, and on Green Bay's ensuing drive, Jordan Love and Christian Watson connected for the first time this season, and it was a big one.
0: Snap to Love, looks, fires the middle.
7: He's got Christian Watson at the 40, cutting left to the 50, to the 40, down the left sideline. Skips by a defender to the 10, to the 5, to the end zone. Touchdown, 81 yards, Christian Watson.
6: A two-play, 81-yard touchdown drive in just 13 seconds and the longest touchdown pass in Jordan Love's career. But Trey Smack would miss the extra point, and the Packers led 9-0 midway through the first quarter. The Vikings then lost Kyler Murray to a concussion after taking a hit from Javon Bullard, who was flagged for unnecessary roughness. Carson Wentz would take over and led the Vikings into field goal territory as Will Reichard capped off the drive from 38. Trey Smack responded with a 43-yard field goal of his own to give the Packers a 12-3 lead. But just before the two-minute warning, Carson Wentz took advantage of a free play, finding Justin Jefferson for a 39-yard touchdown. That cut the lead to two, but the Packers pieced together a masterclass two-minute drill.

0: and it's once again Watson finding the end zone.
1: Second down, goal to go, the 2-yard line. Brooks alone, set back, Love under center. And he takes a handoff, bootlegs right, throws end zone, Watson tumbling, grab, touchdown, right corner of the end zone.
0: Packers taking a 19-10 lead at the half over the Minnesota Vikings. We'll take a look at a few other games from around the league coming up. 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
0: 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A high-scoring affair in North Carolina as the Chicago Bears win 59-37 over the Panthers. Meanwhile, in Detroit, the Lions narrowly escaped the Saints in overtime, winning 31-30. 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
5: Wayne Larrabee, Larry McCarron, John Kuhn in Minneapolis. Halftime, Packers leading 19-10. John, what did you find out?
7: Well, Matt LaFleur looked obviously happy with the way that the first half finished. And he said simply this, talking about the offense and the pressure that Brian Flores puts on him. He says, we cannot put ourselves behind the sticks. But thankfully, we have a quarterback who has all the poise in the world and who can make the big plays for us. And they got themselves a big play receiver, too, guys. Christian Watson, 5 catches, 131 yards, and 2 touchdowns. That's the most yards in a first half by a Packers wide receiver since Davante Adams in 2019. It was some big plays by Watson and an even bigger drive there by Jordan Love at the end of the half that proved all that offseason talk about finishing better helps. And that drive really helped the look of that first half for the Green Bay Packers. They got themselves a chance here to double up and score before half and after half and really put a blow to this Vikings football team.
5: John, from your vantage point, it looked to me like that offensive line was struggling and Love had to overcome a lot.
7: Yeah, you're right, Wayne. It was not pretty, and there were some times when the offensive line looked like they were behind on the eight ball there. But Jordan Love did just enough to get that football away, get it to Christian Watson. Credit Christian Watson a ton. He took one 81 yards to the house in that first half, and another one with a defender draped all over him was able to come down with that big catch. But, guys, I'm telling you, Jordan Love does not have a lot of time out here, but it looks like and feels like he's perfectly comfortable that way.
5: He is 9 of 19, 199 yards passing, average of 10.5 yards per pass attempt. 2 touchdowns, no interceptions, 120.3 passer rating. Ground game, just 8 carries, 30 yards rushing, Rock. They'll look for more balance, I would imagine, in the second half.
8: It would certainly help them, especially when it comes to dealing with the pressure that come on passing downs in particular. It would certainly help them, and I'm sure the Packers and Matt LaFleur and Jordan Love would like to get that thing uncranked. But you got to give credit to the Vikings. They are a formidable defense year in and year out, and they haven't lost their mojo.
5: No question about it. And you knew it was going to be a long day. If you're an offensive lineman for the Green Bay Packers, this is going to be a tough challenge here today. Reichert booting from right to left. The Packers receive the football to start the second half. Here's his kickoff. High, booming kick at the 3-yard line, and coming back the other way, Bo Melton makes the turn. Cutting left across the 25, tripped up and brought down to the 30-yard line. A penalty marker fly.
8: They're going to get denied Dennis Sutton for a hold on the edge. Took his man to the ground, and like I said in the first half.
9: Holding by the receiving team, number 51.

0: like I said in the first half, they see that defender go to the ground. They're halfway to reaching for that flag.
1: Jacob Thomas made the tackle, but the Packers will start deep in their own territory off the penalty. Christian Watson, 5 catches, 131, and 2 touchdowns. The 81-yard touchdown reception, the longest pass reception of his career.
0: And not surprisingly, he's already gotten a 100-yard game.
1: First and 10, ball to the 14-yard line of Green Bay. Love in the shotgun. Lloyd to his right, and a handoff to Lloyd. Bouncing left outside, into the clear, at the 20, to the 25, and got a first down. They're going to mark it to the 26-yard line where his knee hit the turf. Theo Jackson made the stop. That's a gain of almost 12 yards.
0: Some misdirection going there. Sky Moore going in motion, and the Packers come back the other way.
1: Tucker Kraft in at tight end. Packers change up personnel. Matthew Golden returns to the formation. It is first and 10, Green Bay, 26-yard line of the Packers. Packers leading 19-10 outside of the third quarter. And Love takes the snap, back to throw. Under pressure, Love steps up, manipulates the pocket, rolls right, throws it back left, and he's got Kraft up across the 35, close to the first down near the 37. Byron Murphy made the tackle. Jordan Love zigzagging in the pocket, found an open receiver, and what a throw, Rock. 13-yard gain, they mark it as a first down.
0: Across his body, under some pressure from Dallas Turner. Beat Jordan Morgan late. No, that was
1: first
0: Jordan Love making a statement.
1: First and 10, Green Bay from the 37 of the handoff up the middle.
0: Whoops.
1: Not much doing for the running back, Chris Brooks. The Packers have struggled on the ground, and the few times they've run the football today, Cashman in on the tackle with Eric Wilson, the two inside linebackers, and Brian Flores, outstanding Minnesota defense.
0: No,
1: second down and 11,
0: in and
1: loss
0: week
1: of one.
0: Out, there's not a tougher nut to crack defensively in the NFL.
1: Football to the 37-yard line of Green Bay. Second and 11, Love under center. Single back offense, three receivers on the right. Make it two receivers on the right, one to the left. Long count. Love gets motion now. Late motion from Reed to the left. Love takes straight back with time initially. Looking for a receiver. Now wings it deep down the right side and complete. Nobody home.
0: Jordan Love, after the play, patting his chest like that was on me. But it's one of the few times he really had a clean pocket
1: exactly.
0: to work with.
1: I was going to say the same thing, Rock. That time the offensive line responded. Now the Packers are facing third and 12. Green Bay just 1 of 5 on third down conversions. Third and 12, 36-yard line of Green Bay. Early going, third quarter. Loving the shotgun, looks it over with a setback to his left. Slot left, slot right. Motion by Tucker Kraft to the left. Toss goes. Brooks around the left end. Tries to get by Dallas Turner but cannot and is chased out of bounds on the far side. Short of the 40-yard line near the 38. Gain of about 3 yards on the play. And it's fourth down, Green Bay.
0: That Dallas Turner, we've talked about him a couple, three times today. And I noticed him during the preseason and last year. He led the Vikings with 8 sacks, 6.5 coming in the final 8 games. He's an ascending player, and 3 of them came against the Green Bay Packers, ironically enough.
1: They traded Jonathan Grenard to the Eagles because they knew Dallas Turner was ready. Here's the snap now, and moving forward, Whelan lifts a high floater toward the far right side, and this one sails out of bounds. Let's see where they're going to spot it down, and he did not get the corner of the coffin at all. And wow, all the way up near the 41-yard line. He shanked that punt, Rock. I couldn't tell.
0: Well, he sure didn't hit it very well.
1: That was one of the worst punts I've seen him make in his tenure in Green Bay.
0: He's human after all.
1: I guess so, yeah. Pack, let's take a timeout here. 12:03 to go in the third. Vikings, great field position to start their next drive. 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
6: Minnesota first and 10, ball to the right hash mark, 40-yard line of the Vikings, working from right to left. Wentz under center, single back offense, faking the handoff. Wentz bootlegs right, hit as he throws, right side under shot, the intended receiver.
7: Keyshawn Nixon off the corner.
6: Off the edge again, his second time today he's done that. He shares a sack with Jonathan Ford earlier. Made a great play there as Wentz rolled right. Keyshawn was in his grill, second and 10, Minnesota.
7: It's a great way to use Keyshawn, too, because he's got an edge to him. He likes the rough stuff.
6: Mm-hmm.
7: He does not get bashful at all when it comes to contact. So sending him on a blitz, all for it.
6: 19 to 10, Green Bay. Minnesota second and 10, 40-yard line of the Vikings. Carson Wentz takes the snap, hands it off to Aaron Jones. Up the middle, Jones is roped down between the hash marks across the 40, near the 44, a gain of about 4 yards. Baron Sorrell on the sack tackle.
7: Baron Sorrell thankfully coming in from the edge because Javonte Wyatt, he got driven off pretty good that time, Will Fries.
6: Third down, Minnesota, and the Vikings are 5 of 10 on third down conversions. Carson Wentz, 6 of 11 passing, 79 yards, and a touchdown. He's in the shotgun with DJ Dallas to his right. Three receivers spread to the right. Tight end left side of the line standing up is Hawkinson. Motion to the left side by Justin Jefferson. Third down. Third and 6 from the 44 of Minnesota. Snap to Wentz in the pocket, waiting, looking, throws. Right's all wide open, and a diving grab at the 40-yard line of the far side of Green Bay territory. Wow, 15-yard gain on the catch by Jordan Addison. He lost Keyshawn Nixon. Oh, and they say he dropped him. Apparently they ruled incomplete or he trapped it.
7: No question about it.
6: Okay. Boy, that happened as far away from us as you could possibly be.
7: Man, that ball was like just a little outside.
6: Wentz, not the most accurate guy. Never has been. Now on a punt formation for the Minnesota Vikings. Brett Thorson, the rookie, a low snap, makes the catch and moves forward. Lifts this kick toward the far left side. It hits on the 14, picked up by Sky Moore at the 9. He's to the 10, angled out of bounds at the 13-yard line. Well, I tell you what, Sky saved them a few yards there. Jack Galday forced him out of bounds. First down, Green Bay. Football just short of the 15 and the 13-yard line of the Packers when we come back. 10:55 to go for the third. Packers 19, Vikings 10. From the Verizon broadcast booth, this is the Packers Radio Network.

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2: 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Packers 19, Vikings 10, Green Bay football first and 10. 13-yard line of the Packers working from left to right.
4: Just announced Anthony Belton in as an extra blocker as a tight end.
2: Marshawn Lloyd, the lone setback. Jordan Love ducks in under center. Two receivers on the right, one to the left. Love takes, fakes the handoff under pressure from Kyle Van Noy, rolling back toward the end zone, throws across his brain, his body, and he hits Matthew Golden across the 25-yard line to the 26. What a throw! 13-yard gain. Van Ginkel forced him out of the near side. Van Noy had pressure immediately on the quarterback, Jordan Love. And as he rolled to his right, had to throw it back against his body. What a catch made by Golden.
4: Matthew Golden coming all the way across the field for that catch. And for who's ever covering him, that's a long way to cover.
2: Watson to Bosa to the left. Love in the shotgun on first and 10. Here's the handoff. Up the middle. It is Lloyd off right guard across the 30 to the 31-yard line. Van Noy made the stop. Gain of 5. Nice start.
4: You know, it was interesting when they had Anthony Belton in. You assume run.
2: Yeah.
4: And Matt LaFleur knows it. And he answers with a pass as his play call.
2: Rock, I thought the same thing. He said, well, they're going to run this thing with Marshawn Lloyd off the right side. Nope. Jordan Love rolled that way. Love under center. On second and 5. Football to the 32 of Green Bay. And Love takes the snap from under center. Here's the handoff. Has a hole off the right side. Does the running back, Marshawn Lloyd, cross the 35. Nice opening there to the 36-yard line. Eric Wilson made the hit on the play. Third and 1, gain of 4.
4: Sometimes with the running game, quantity becomes quality. You pound them, and nobody's getting excited, and suddenly the cracks start showing.
2: You know, a little time of possession wouldn't hurt either at this point in the game. Possess the football.
4: Very true.
2: Packers leading by 9, 19-10. We are third quarter in Minneapolis. Marshawn Lloyd, the lone setback. Jordan Love under center. Two receivers on the right. Single receiver to the left, and Love give Lloyd bouncing to the left, skirting to the outside, tripped up across the line of scrimmage, may have gotten a yard, and it leaves third down coming up near the 37-yard line of Green Bay. Blake Cashman, outstanding inside linebacker, made the stop.

0: Van Ginkle also got a piece of them. So the football to the 37, and it is a third down for Green Bay. I make it second, beg your pardon, second and nine for the Packers. Two tight ends, right side of the line. Slots it up to the left. Love under center once again. Motion by the tight end, Redmond to the left. Here's the handoff off the left side. Chris Brooks breaks a tackle across the 40-yard line. Number outside of the numbers is tumbled down. 41-yard line. Byron Murphy brought him down. Gain of about four.
1: Jacob Mook pulling on the play and doing a good job of what's called logging the defender. The defender closed the inside, so he just wheeled him to the inside. Chris Brooks cut around that.
0: Third down, a little bit less than 4 yards. Go quick throw left side. Got the first down. And it's a catch by Jaden Reed in front of Byron Murphy. 6 yards to a first down. 47-yard line of Green Bay. Steady drive by the Packers. This began deep in Green Bay territory.
1: Some run, some pass.
0: Yeah, you're
1: just
0: right.
1: Just a good-looking drive.
0: You're right, Rock. A little more of a mix here. Slot to the left side. They set up a wing on the right. Love under center. Single back offense. First and 10 of the 48. And the handoff to Lloyd. Picks his way off the left side. Gets to the 50. Got two out of that. Not much there. And over to make the tackle. Cashman along with Wilson for Minnesota. And it is second and 8.
1: You were talking about Cashman before, and he is one of those guys, Wayne, where if you don't get a hat on him, a serious hat on him, he will probably make the tackle somewhere in the tackle box.
0: Two tight ends right side of the line. Golden is split to the left. They have three tight ends in the game. Kraft on the left side. Love takes the snap. He bobbled for a moment. Now bootlegs right. Throws right side.
1: Wow!
0: Geno Smith, 20, 15, 10, and he's taken down at the 6-yard line of Minnesota. He was wide open. 44-yard pass play. Isaiah Rogers prevented the touchdown. Oh, my goodness. Jordan Love is now starting to have one incredible day.
1: Geno Smith just lined up on the right side, came off the line of scrimmage, and the Vikings totally lost him in their coverage. Just lost him.
0: Rock, there was nobody in the same area code. Packers.
1: No, they just lost him.
0: In the Case IH red zone. First down, goal to go, 7-yard line of Minnesota. Love ducks it under center. And here's the handoff. It is Marshawn Lloyd off the left side. He's stacked up this time, nowhere to go. Levi Drake Rodriguez at the root of the problem up front. Tyrion Ingram Dawkins was also there.
1: Packers need more out of Donovan Jennings on that play.
0: Yeah.
1: Just
0: they lost a yard. Lost a yard back to the 8. Second down and goal to go. Boy, you got to figure out they've got to punch this thing into the end zone. 5:30 to go in the third. Green Bay leading 19-10. Touchdown here changes the complexion completely. Three receivers to the right, one to the left. Golden split to the left side. Love in the shotgun, takes the snap. Clean pocket. Love looks, throws, end zone incomplete. Love on the pass play to Golden, well covered by Joshua Metellus. Back line to the end zone on the left side. Third down, goal to go.
1: No, the window to get that ball in there, from my perspective, just totally non-existent. And a real nice job by Metellus. We talked about him in the first half. Just a good football player.
0: Vikings late in getting personnel on and off the field. Here's the snap. Love looking to throw, and penalty markers down. The officials hold. No, Minnesota got a timeout called.
1: Yeah, Kevin Dallas Turner was very late getting on the field.
2: Green Bay into a huddle, so Minnesota is not afforded the opportunity to match up. Therefore, the defensive matchup is on Minnesota. They called a timeout before the snap, their first of the half. Timeout Minnesota, 30 seconds.
0: Good play by the Minnesota head coach, Kevin O'Connell, because this team was in disarray. Register to win a brand-new Chevy 2026 Silverado. 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And say hello to Refreshment Packers fans. Say hello to Topo Chico Hard. Wayne Larrabee, Larry McCarron, John Kuhn in Minneapolis. John, what do you know on the sidelines?
3: Well, I just love the way that quarterbacks pass things down. How many years did you watch Aaron Rodgers put the pressure on the defense by hurrying up to the line of scrimmage? And Jordan Love, watching him all those years, just cost Minnesota a timeout.
0: Slot right, two receivers on the left, and now one of those receivers

0: receivers left, moves to the right side. Jaden Reed. Third down, goal to go at the 8-yard line of Minnesota. Snap, Love looks, throws right side for Reed. Wide of the mark, incomplete. Pressure coming on the blitz from Cashman. Reed on the near side. Van Ginkle had coverage on the play on the near side, and the field goal unit comes on for Green Bay. Steady drive by the Packers. Would have loved to have seen him punch it in for a touchdown, but they'll try to get three here and extend the advantage. It's 19-10 Green Bay, 5:12 to go in the third. And then the fourth quarter becomes a matter of finishing. This will be a 26-yard field goal attempt off the left hash for Trey Smack. Out of the hold of Daniel Whelan. Orzech snap. Placement made. Kick drilled through the uprights. It is good. And Steinoffels donates $1,000 to Special Spaces Wisconsin for that field goal. 5:09 to go. Third quarter in the opener in Minneapolis. Green Bay 22, Minnesota 10. 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
0: Pottawatomie Sportsbook, the official sportsbook partner of the Green Bay Packers. The Packers on that drive, 12 plays, 79 yards, took 5 minutes and 46 seconds off the clock offensively. Settled for the field goal, but have a 22-10 lead. 5:09 to go in the third quarter. A lot of ball game left. Trey Smack kicking from left to right. Twin safeties back deep for Minnesota. Here's the run-up and this kickoff. And over end toward the near left side at the 5-yard line. Price to the 10 along the numbers, 15, 20. Cuts to his right. He's to the 25, 30. He gets by defender, 35, 40, 45 to the 50. Circle running to the left. He's hit at the 30. Green band down. He goes inside the 30. And he just put a charge back into the Vikings. Wow. Benjamin St. Juste and Christian Watson finally caught up with him. A 68-yard run back. Christian Welch, I beg your pardon, caught up with him. Wow.
8: They got Isaiah McDuffie blocked, and blocked pretty good, and he's a key cover guy. And he wasn't the only guy. Evan Williams. They just did a good job executing, out-executing the Green Bay Packers.
0: Now at the 28-yard line of Green Bay, Minnesota begins this drive, first and 10. Pistol formation. Now they shift the running back. Mason to the left side of the quarterback, Wentz, and he takes. Looks, pumps it over the middle. Got the tight end, Oliver, inside the hash marks, and down he goes as he cuts to his left inside the 20 to the 19-yard line. Along the left hash marks, Baron Sorrell made the stop, gain of 9.

0: We'll see as they spot the ball in this. We know that is not a science.
1: Zaire Franklin took up the blocker. Edgerman Cooper took advantage.
0: They give him a gain of a yard, third and one for Minnesota. Obviously, the Vikings game situation in two down territory here. Aaron Jones in at running back, along with Bredesen, the fullback. They're in an offset eye with Jones, the up back. Wentz under center. Third down, a yard to go. And Wentz takes handoff. Jones into the middle of the line, hit by Cooper. Did he get enough for the first down? It appeared he did. Just inside the 18-yard line. Didn't need much. Didn't get a lot. Edgerrin Cooper right there. So first down, Minnesota.
1: Now, good second effort, as a matter of fact, by Aaron Jones, not surprisingly.
0: All of this set up by a 68-yard kickoff return by Miles Price, who has had some big returns in this game today. Football just outside the 17 at Green Bay. Packers leading with 3 minutes to go in the third quarter, 22-10. Vikings first and 10. Wentz in a pistol formation, motion to the left side. Wentz takes, fakes the handoff, throws left side, knocked down, incomplete.
1: Brandon Cisse.
0: Cisse in on that play, along with Keyshawn Nixon. I'll tell you something, Jonathan Gannon is pulling out the stops here today. Well done.
1: And why not?
0: Yeah. Don't leave anything there. Cisse got the hit. He knocked it down. So, second down, Minnesota. 10 yards to go, 18-yard line of Green Bay. Time winding down to this third quarter, under 3 minutes to go in the third. Addison to the right side, Hawkinson tight end right side of the line. Jefferson split left, single back offense. Aaron Jones, the lone setback, Wentz under center. Motion by Addison to the left side. Wentz takes handoff. Jones into the right side of the line, trying to follow some blocking, but he's hit and driven down, buried on the play. Short of the 15-yard line, might have gotten a yard or two. Hargrave and Franklin on the stop. Javon Hargrave played last year here at Minnesota. So it is a gain of a yard, third and nine. Ball to the 17-yard line, just inside the 17-yard line of Green Bay. Under 2.5 to go in the third. Packers leading 22-10. Vikings trying to get back into this game. Jefferson wide to the right side, three receivers out to the left. Wentz in the shotgun. Showtime to his right. Here's the snap. Wentz looks, throws, middle, touchdown. Hawkinson, the tight end, popped open. They beat Xavier McKinney. 16-yard touchdown pass play, and the Vikings are back in it. Goodness.
1: That's a tough one, Wayne. That is tough.
0: Indeed it is.
1: Packers paying a cover two look, split safeties. And T.J. Hockenson split him.
0: Yep. Hockenson, who took a pay cut to come back this year because he was not very good last year, has had a nice game today. The extra point try is up, and it is good by Reichard. 2:08 to go in the third. Green Bay's lead reduced to 5, 22-17. 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
4: 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Crisp, bold, and refreshing. This amber ale is a touchdown every time. So the Vikings, six plays, 28 yards to a touchdown pass to T.J. Hockenson, and they're right back in it, trailing 22-17 with 2:08 to go in the third quarter. Will Reichert getting set to kick it away. Bo Melton has three kickoff returns today for 105 yards. Melton and Sky Moore stack, and now they split. Reichert is the ball on the tee, the 35 on the right side, kicking from right to left. Here's this kickoff. High end over end boot. Sky Moore at the 5 to the 10. Along the left side, number 15, 20. Tries to cut it back right. Trips over the 25, and down he goes, just short of the 30. Ivan Pace Jr. in coverage for Minnesota. About a 24-yard return. First and 10, Green Bay. We have 2:04 to go in the third. Jordan Love and company, first and 10. Football to the 29-yard line of Green Bay. Love is 13 of 26, 273 yards. Two touchdowns, no interceptions, out of the pistol. He takes on the handoff. Lloyd around the left end, tries to beat Byron Murphy, takes Murphy and drags him to the far sidelines of the left side. Cross the 30 to the 35-yard line. Murphy and Cashman make the stop, a gain of 6.
5: Good job on the edge, Tucker Kraft, sealing things off, allowing to cut the outside.
4: John, what do you have?
6: Guys, during that last break, wide receiver and special teams extraordinaire Bo Melton was carted to the Packers locker room, helmet not in hand. I will get you more information on that when I get it.
4: Okay. Wow. That's not good.
5: That ain't good. Yeah.
4: Second down, Green Bay. Second down and 4. Love under center. Quick toss right side. Got Golden. Slips by a defender from right to left. Cuts inside the hash marks. Cross the 40. Down he goes near the 42-yard line. Jalen Redmond got a piece of him. Gain of 7. First down to the 42-yard line of Green Bay for the Packers.
5: Just a quick look to Matthew Golden. Jordan Love going hot off Isaiah Rodgers, who is coming across on the corner blitz. The Vikings can do it too.
4: Under a minute to go, third quarter, Packers leading 22-17. Three receivers spread to the left. Jordan Love under center, Marshawn Lloyd thrown back. And Love takes back to throw. Steps up under pressure, he's hit and sacked. Back inside of the 35 near the 30-yard line. Levi Drake Rodriguez got there. The interior defensive lineman. First sack of the day for Minnesota. Loss of 12. Rock, you get the feeling this game is starting to turn. And unfortunately, not in a positive way for Green Bay. It is second down and 20.
5: That time, Levi Drake Rodriguez had one-on-one with Sean Ryan. And it wasn't an instant loss, but he just outworked Ryan on the play to score the sack.
4: Third period comes to a close. Vikings feel some momentum, but the Packers have the lead, 22-17. 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
6: Ashley Washburn, and it's time for a look around the league presented by Cousin Subs. We believe in better. The Detroit Lions narrowly escaped the New Orleans Saints in overtime, 31-30. Now we send it back to Wayne Larrabee.
7: All right, thank you, Ashley. Right here, 22-17 Green Bay as we start the fourth quarter. Jordan Love in the offense facing second and 20. 32-yard line of Green Bay, now working from right to left. Watson to the right side. Two receivers to the left, Reed and Golden. Now Watson motions that way. Love in the shotgun. Chris Brooks to his right. Minnesota two safeties high. They're soft on the corners. Here's the snap. Four-man rush. Love steps up, looks, throws over the middle. Got Golden. 45-40, cutting right, 35-30. Ridden down, 25-yard line of Minnesota. Matthew Golden pops for 42 yards. Wow. Harrison Smith, the old man, and Josh Metellus, the safety team up to bring him down. Wow.
8: Number 71 is eligible. 71.
7: You talk about converting on what? On a that 20-yard third and 20?
9: Packers cleared the middle of the field out with Jaden Reed running through it. And Matthew Golden followed open. Jordan Love found him. Huge play for the Green Bay Packers.
7: On second and 20, I should say. Two receivers stack on the left hand. Handoff goes to Marshawn Lloyd. Started in the middle. Bounces to the left. Now finds a crease of an opening. Off the left hash marks. Inside the 25. Down near the 23-yard line. Looks to be a gain of four. Second down and six. Van Ginkle and Cashman close the gap.
9: Good run by Lloyd. And I say that because he didn't have much going on up front. I thought that time the Packers' offensive line collectively caught too much. They didn't take the fight to the Vikings. Caught their defensive linemen instead of charging into them.
7: Reed to the right side, Golden to the left. Second down, Green Bay. Marshawn Lloyd, the lone back that goes to fake to Lloyd. Rolling right, Love, looking, waiting. Throws it short, right side, incomplete. Tucker Kraft. Would have been a short game, but it went through his hands out of play. Ball was not really catchable. Van Ginkle had coverage on the play near the 25-yard line, and it becomes a third down for Green Bay once again. Packers are just 2 of 8 on third down conversions.
9: Come on, fellas.
7: Third down and six, 22-yard line of Minnesota. Packers working from right to left, leading 22-17. Opening 2 minutes of play, fourth quarter. And the crowd comes to full throat here at U.S. Bank Stadium. Jordan Love in the shotgun. A heroic performance thus far. Set back to his right.

0: slot right. Single receiver Golden to the left. Snap to Love. Throws middle through the hands of Golden and nearly intercepted, incomplete. A bullet with Golden on a slant at the left hash marks inside the 15-yard line right through the breadbasket. James Pierre almost picked it off on the deflection.
1: Oh, that was a very catchable ball, although Golden was about to get hit by Harrison Smith, but still a catchable ball.
0: 40-yard field goal attempt, Trey Smith, to extend the Green Bay lead. Off the left hash mark, Daniel Whelan down on one knee. Here's the snap, the placement, the kick to the uprights, and it's right down the boulevard. It is good. Steinhoffels donates $1,000 to Special Spaces Wisconsin for that field goal. There is a penalty marker down to the far side. Well, let's see what the penalty's about. I believe it might be against Minnesota.
2: Offside. Defense number 15. Green Bay has decided to take the points off the board, enforce the 5-yard foul. It's still fourth down.
0: It is still fourth down, but a yard to go.
1: All right.
0: Interesting call here, but Rock, I'm telling you, I'd do the same thing Matt LaFleur just did.
1: No, it's easy to second guess. I would too.
0: I'd do it. No, you need to punch this in. If you're going to finish this game, you got to punch this in. Matt made the right call here,
1: folks.
0: This
1: is a chance to go.
0: If somebody gets blown up and they don't get this, I still would not question Matt LaFleur doing this.
1: No. And now is the time that you talk about that. Fortune favors the bold.
0: Fourth and one. Scared money don't make money. Here we go. Three receivers punch on the right. Lloyd the lone setback. Jordan Love under center. Viking shift on the defensive line. Fourth and one, Green Bay. Big moment of this game. Love takes quarterback sneak, spins his way. Does he have enough? It appears he does. Vikings say no. Let's see what the officials say. No one has signaled anything yet.
2: Timeout for virtual measurement.
0: So we get a virtual measurement, our first of the season. The regular season, that is. It looks like they have enough for the first down. But again, the virtual measurement. Let's see what that comes up with. Quarterback sneak, Jordan Love. He spun to his right just a bit.
1: Boy, it looks like he spun his way to a first.
0: We're still waiting on the virtual measurement. And the officials still waiting.
1: Each team signaling in their favor.
2: Runner is short of the line.
1: Oh.
0: So he comes up short. The Vikings take over. 13-11 to go in the football game. Green Bay's lead is 5, 22-17. From the Verizon broadcast booth, this is the Packers Radio Network.
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3: Vikings take over as the Packers come up short on 4th and 1. Green Bay leading 22-17, 13-11 to go in the game. The Vikings now working from left to right and start this drive at their 17-yard line. Packers have had a couple of opportunities here to really put some space between them and the Vikings and haven't been able to quite get it done. Two receivers out to the right side, tight end right side of the line as well. Another tight end on the left. Packers jump into the neutral zone, and Jonathan Ford just gave Minnesota 5 easy yards. Let's pause 10 seconds. Station and invocation of the Green Bay Packers Radio Network.
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3: First and 5, Minnesota. Ball to the 22-yard line of the Vikings. Up to the Packers defense to stem the tide here. Minnesota with a late touchdown in the third quarter got right back into this game. Addison wide to the right side. Hawkinson and Oliver are tight ends, both on the right side of the line. Jefferson out to the left, pressed by Cisse. In the pistol, here's the snap to Carson Wentz. Looking left, looking right, fired left side, got the tight end. Oliver up across the 30, barrel down out of bounds. Toward the out-of-bounds marker, I should say. Near the 33-yard line, gain of 12. Xavier McKinney forced him out. They mark it at the 34.
5: Carson Wentz has been liking those tight ends.
3: Yes, he has. Carson Wentz, 8 of 15 now, 104 yards and 2 touchdowns. Wentz under center, single back offense. Bredesen now moves to the offensive backfield as the fullback, straight eye. On 1st and 10, a handoff goes to the running back off the left side, Aaron Jones. Pierces his way through across the 35, out near the 40-yard line. Gain of a couple of yards. Jonathan Ford contained the play for Green Bay on the defensive line, and it's a gain of 4, 2nd down and 6. Football at the 39-yard line of Minnesota. Vikings working from left to right. The lead for Green Bay is 5. 12 minutes to go in the game. And Wentz up to the line of scrimmage with a slot to the right side. Addison and Jefferson offset eye in the backfield. Tight end left side of the line. That's Oliver. Wentz under center. Bredesen in motion to the left side. Wentz back to throw under immediate pressure. He's hit and sacked. Chris McClellan, the rookie. Up the middle rock, he was there almost before the snap. My goodness.
5: Edgerrin Cooper in there as well, Wayne. Edgerrin got a free run at the quarterback. Aaron Jones couldn't even get him. Very nice scheme by the Green Bay Packers.
3: Make that again, Cooper on the sack. You're exactly right. 3rd and 11, Minnesota. 3rd and 11 for the Vikings, and here they are to the line of scrimmage, out of the shotgun, 3 receivers right, 1 to the left. Big play in the game here in the fourth quarter. Snap to Carson Wentz. Wentz looking under pressure.
5: He's
3: overwhelmed and sacked back inside the 25-yard line. Carl Brooks and Edgerrin Cooper all over it, and it is 4th down, Minnesota.
5: No, Carl Brooks really helped Edgerrin Cooper finish that deal.
6: The quarterback is still in the pocket with the ball. Illegal contact. Defense number 7.
3: Oh, you got to be kidding me.
5: Oh, man.
6: First down.
3: Oh, my goodness. It was Javon Bullard who made contact with the tight end, I believe, on that play. Oliver And so instead of a sack and a fourth down, the Vikings have new life. You've got to be kidding me.

0: He was working against Juwan Jennings, as a matter of fact, Wayne, but it was still, he had his hands draped all over him.
1: Slot
0: but
1: right.
0: That was kind of a ticky-tack call in the situation.
1: Stack left, first and 10, Minnesota. Football at the 39 of the Vikings. Here's the handoff to the running back, Mason, up the middle. Mason finding running room along the left hash marks. Cross the 40 to the 44-yard line, a gain of 5. Zaire Franklin made the stop. Boy, that's hard to overcome. You got the quarterback sacked on third down, forcing a fourth down punting situation and downfield illegal contact. Goodness.
0: No, away from the play. I mean, not even within the zip code of the play.
1: Quarterback not even looking that way. My goodness. And you're right, it was Jennings, not Oliver, the tight end. Jennings is as big as Oliver anyway. Three receivers bunch to the right for Minnesota. Wentz in the shotgun on second down. Second and 5. It is 44. Snap to Wentz. Quick toss on the flank. Right side, Jefferson. Bullard stacks it up. Good. And then they flow to the football to make the tackle at the 45-yard line. Gain of barely a yard. Well defended by Green Bay. Baron Sorrell led the charge. The cavalry charge of white-clad Green Bay defenders.
0: That was one of those wide screens, wide quick screens. They had two blockers out there, but the Packers attacked those blockers.
1: So another third down situation for Minnesota. They're 7 of 13 on third downs. Third down and 3. Football just short of the 46. Out of the shotgun. Three receivers left. They empty the gun now. Moving Jones wide right. Now he moves back to the offensive backfield. Here's the snap to Wentz. Wentz looking downfield. Pump fakes once. Hit and he's dumps it off. Incomplete. Penalty marker flies.
0: Chris McClellan.
1: McClellan hit the quarterback. That's when the flag came out of Sean Hockley's back pocket. And now what do we have? Do we have an illegal hit on the quarterback? Do we have a hold on Minnesota? What do we have?
2: Ruling on the field is an incomplete pass. Personal foul. Roughing the passer. Defense number 55. It's a 15-yard penalty. You're automatic. First down.
0: Oh, man. Yep.
1: I got to tell you something. Sean Hockley has done everything he could to keep this Vikings drive alive. It is unbelievable.
0: I don't understand that call. Check out the replays, Wayne. I mean,
1: did he drive him to the ground? Is that what they were ruling?
0: I guess so. It sure as heck wasn't egregious.
1: These are such tough calls to overcome, folks. The Vikings now off the penalty of the football, first and 10 of the Green Bay 44. It is 22-17 Packers, 9:09 to go in the game. Carson Wentz under center, single back offense for Minnesota, receivers left and right. Packers with two safeties high. And here's the handoff. Left side, it is Mason. Breaks a tackle, 30. Left sidelines, 20, 15. And he's roped down at the 10-yard line by Evan Williams. 29-yard run. And the Vikings at the 10-yard line of Green Bay, first and goal. Oh, my goodness.
0: Well, I think what got that started, Wayne, is Carl Brooks picked the wrong gap to defend. He was flowing to the outside. He decided to try to escape inside, and Jordan Mason took advantage.
1: They mark it at the 11-yard line. First down, Minnesota. First down for the Vikings. Not first and goal, but first and 10. Straight eye formation backfield. Wentz under center. Double tight ends in the game. And taking the toss, Wentz bootlegs right, dumps it off right side of Jefferson, one-on-one, and he's taken down. Collar down to the 5-yard line, and Brenton Cox made the play. Gain of 6. Cox was out there with Justin Jefferson, and that's tough coverage for an edge rusher. And Cox did well to get him down. Crowd roaring because they thought horse collar tackle on the play. But they mark it to the 6-yard line, second down. Second down and 5 for Minnesota. Gain of 5 in that play. Straight eye formation backfield. Packers on the lead, 22-17. Vikings at the doorstep. And here's the handoff up the middle, getting the call and going nowhere this time is Jordan Mason. Met in the middle of the line. Good penetration. Wyatt and Ford, the big fellas up front, close the door. Virtually no gain.
0: Great description.

0: And Wayne, because that's exactly what Devontae Wyatt did. They couldn't budge him. Bang. End of play.
1: Wyatt heads off. McClellan back in for Green Bay. Vikings now facing third down. 5 yards to go. Ball on the 6-yard line of Green Bay. Two receivers wide to the left side. Single receiver Jordan Addison to the right. Press coverage across the board. Zero coverage in the secondary for Green Bay. Wentz in the shotgun. Here's the snap. Here they come. Wentz with time. Throws end zone.
0: Intercepted.
1: Williams. He's back out of the end zone. Crossed the 10. And down he goes.
0: Intercepted.
1: On a penalty thrown on the play. Evan Williams on the return out across the 10-yard line. Let's see what we've got here.
2: Before the pass was thrown, holy. Defense number 29.
1: Unbelievable. Unbelievable, the penalties on this drive. Oh, man. Did you get a look at it, Rock? What did it look
0: like? Yeah, I've seen it. And I mean, yeah, he was holding him. He was holding him.
1: The Packers. Penalties. This is amazing. 12 penalties now, 98 yards. The Vikings first and goal of the 3. 6:42 to go. Penalties have fueled this entire drive for Minnesota.
0: No, every time the Packers do something good, it's negated by penalty.
1: Here's the toss. Aaron Jones around the left end makes the turn to the end zone to the pylon. Touchdown. Around the left end, and the Vikings have the lead. 3-yard touchdown run, Aaron Jones. The former Packers fifth-round draft choice.
0: That's his first score against the Green Bay Packers as a Minnesota Viking.
1: The penalties, absolutely crushers. Absolute crushers.
0: Absolute
1: penalties.
0: Killers.
1: So it is 23-22. Minnesota the lead, and they keep the offense on the field, going for the two-point conversion to make it a three-point game. Wow. Twelve penalties on Green Bay. What, Rock, at least three or four on that drive alone?
0: And critical penalties.
1: Critical. Oh, yeah.
0: Absolutely critical penalties.
1: Here are the Vikings now looking for the two-point conversion. Wentz in the shotgun with a set back to his left. Three receivers bunch on the right. Here's the snap. Wentz looking under pressure, rolls right, throws end zone. Jefferson's got it back line to the end zone for the two-point conversion. Three-point lead, Minnesota, 25-22, 6:37 to go. Plenty of time. But that was a crushing drive. Absolute crusher. Minnesota in front. 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
4: 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Carries toward the far side, and coming back the other way. 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Caleb Johnson slanting to his left out near the 30-yard line. Ivan Pace made the tackle. 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Larry?
5: Well, I don't think there's any question about it because he always plays well. It's Zach Bakobuele. I mean, he's just you can count on him week in and week out to play a real good game. That's what he did this afternoon.
4: First and 10, Jordan Love and company. He's 15 of 30, 322 yards and 2 touchdowns. Hand off to Marshawn Lloyd up the middle. He's met in the middle of the line by Ingram Dawkins, the defensive lineman, and decked on the play. He lost 2. Nothing doing up the middle.
5: He took an inside charge on Donovan Jennings, and Donovan didn't react quickly enough. And Ingram Dawkins getting big-time penetration to blow up the play.
4: It has been.
5: Come on, fellas, let's finish.
4: It's been a tough day for the offensive line, as you might expect against this Minnesota front. Golden to the right side, Christian Watson to the left. Marshawn Lloyd to the right side of Love in the shotgun, second and 12, Green Bay 28. Taking the handoff, Love is hitting sack. And now he gets it away to Bako Biwele. Biwele gets out of the sack and turns upfield and gets back maybe to the line of scrimmage. Dominique Orange, big citrus, made the hit on Biwele. And that was a matter of Turner hitting the quarterback and Jordan Love able to give it to his offensive tackle, who might have been beaten on that play on the rush. And Bako Biwele got it back. Third down.
5: I don't believe Bako Biwele ever got a glove on him. I think he either laid out of his snap, out of his stance, or there was a foul up front because Dallas Turner was running free.
4: Third and 17, Love under a blitz. Nobody picked up Blake Cashman, and they sack him back near the 10. And the ball came loose. Is it a fumble and a recovery by Minnesota? Indeed it is. Jordan had no chance. He was hit. Joshua Metellus recovered the fumble. Make that Van Ginkle on the recovery. Van Ginkle, the fumble recovery at the 2-yard line, and the Vikings are on the verge of maybe putting this on ice. Wow.
5: Blake Cashman was the first man there. He came in untouched on a blitz, and that's where everything started heading south for the Green Bay Packers.
4: Was Jordan down by contact before the ball came loose? That's the question you have to ask. Apparently not. So the Vikings leading 25-22 have the football inside the 5-yard line of Green Bay. And, of course, this doesn't need to be challenged by the coaching staff

0: an automatic review by New York on any turnover or touchdown. The ball is marked inside the one-yard line of Green Bay. I wonder if what's taking time here.
1: The ruling on the field is confirmed. It's first down Minnesota.
0: I wonder if they were looking at where Van Ginkle was actually down, but they're leaving it inside the one-yard line. 25-22 Minnesota, 4:52 to go for the game. And the Vikings just torched the Packers front on that series of plays. Here they are to the line of scrimmage. Wentz under center. And he takes on the handoff. Penalty markers are down. Mason is hit off right tackle and driven down by Zaire Franklin, short of the line.
2: Xavier McKinney.
1: Defense number 99.
0: They scored a touchdown. Didn't look like he got in, but apparently reached it over before he was down.
2: Wow.
0: And this officiating crew, it looked like he was short, to be honest with you, folks. It happened right in front of us. But they award a touchdown. My goodness. When the tale is told on this one, the penalties on Green Bay, just debilitating. 31-22 Minnesota. Reichert for the point after. Still 4:48 to go in the game. Kick is up and it is good. Is there a legendary comeback left for Jordan Love and company? If they come back, it would be legendary. Minnesota 32, Green Bay 22. 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Crisp, refreshing, unpretentious. Miller High Life. Welcome to the High Life. Wow. What a fourth quarter this has been. 15-0 Minnesota in the fourth quarter. Force fumble, fumble recovery. Van Ginkle on the recovery. Former Wisconsin Badger. And the Minnesota Vikings punch it in. They have a 10-point lead. Sky Moore back deep. And Bo Melton is back in the game. Bo Melton was carted off earlier, and he's back. Well, not over yet, boys and girls. Reichert on the boot from left to right. And here's the kickoff. And it sails to Melton on a hop across the 10 to the 15-20. Looking for a block to the 25, and down he goes right there. Just outside the numbers on the left side. John Kuhn, what do you have?
3: Well, you mentioned Bo Melton back in the game when he was carted off earlier. It was four cramps. He got some treatment back in the locker room. He is back on the field, as you said. But one person not back on the field is Brandon Cisse, who is currently dealing with cramps himself. So Packers got one back but lost another due to cramps.
0: All right. Thank you, John. First down, Green Bay. Ball to the left hash mark, 35, 25-yard line of the Packers. Love in the shotgun. Chris Brooks to his left. Jaden Reed motions to the right. In the slot, right side with Christian Watson. Tight end left side of the line, Tucker Kraft. Snap to Love. Quick toss over the middle. Got his man. Cutting left, making the turn and turning upfield. And that is Jaden Reed for a gain of about 7 across the 30. To the 32-yard line, Pierce made the stop for Minnesota. Second down and 3, Green Bay, no huddle. 4.5 to go, a little under 4.5 to go in the game. Minnesota on top, 32-22, snap to Love in the shotgun. He lofts left side, oh, nearly intercepted. Down the right sideline and forced out of bounds on the near side, James Pierre. A fumble lost and a tip ball. And the Vikings have two takeaways in this fourth quarter that are killing the Packers. Oh, my goodness. Minnesota football.

0: And they've got it spotted at the 24-yard, at the 14-yard line of Green Bay.
1: No, this got seriously, a game that the Packers seemingly had under control got seriously ugly in this, the fourth quarter. I mean, really ugly.
0: I haven't seen many games turn the way this one did. I mean, no. So fast. Wow. So the Vikings leading 32-22, 4:13 to go in the game. Have it first down off another takeaway at the Green Bay 14-yard line. Offset eye in the backfield, Carson Wentz under center. And he takes the snap. Here's the handoff. Up the middle, Aaron Jones covered up along the right hash mark. A gain of about a yard, maybe two. McKinney knifed in from the secondary to make the stop.
2: Green Bay, their first of the half. 30-second timeout.
0: 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What a fourth quarter. This has been a nightmarish fourth quarter for Green Bay.
1: I don't know about you, Wayne. It takes the wind out of your sails.
0: Mm-hmm.
1: Because not all of it, but some of it was self-inflicted. And we started it with penalties.
0: Mm-hmm. Two tight ends right side of the line, offset eye in the backfield. Second down and eight for Carson Wentz from the 13 at Green Bay. Toss around the left side, goes to Mason, makes the turn to the 15 to the 10, and he hammered down near the 9-yard line to the far left sidelines. Carl Brooks got over in pursuit along with Evan Williams.
2: Timeout, Green Bay. They're second.
0: Gain of about 3 yards. Timeout. Packers take another timeout, 4:03 to go. 32-22. Evan Williams earlier in this fourth quarter had an interception in the end zone, nullified by a penalty. I mean, penalties have really cost the Packers in this game. You take a look at the number. My goodness. They have 12 penalties in this game. 12 penalties, 98 yards. Minnesota, 3 penalties, 15 yards.
1: Mm. And so many of them, it seemed, affected terrific plays, momentum-changing plays, and no, we're not going to count it. Or
0: yep. Now here Minnesota we go, third down. Wentz takes chance. Bootlegs right, dumps it off right side. Jefferson, he makes the catch, turns, reaches pylon on the dive. Is he in? Touchdown. Nine-yard touchdown reception. Justin Jefferson, and they do the giddy in the corner of the end zone. Wow.
1: You know, Wayne, early in the fourth quarter, the Packers had a 22-10 lead.
0: Yep. And now they're down 38-22. Wow. Extra point try now by Reichard. Snap and placement. The kick is up, and it is good. So the Minnesota Vikings cash in another takeaway with a touchdown. They have a 39-22 lead, 3:55 left to go in the game.
1: Wow.
0: Want to be part of the action at Lambeau Field? 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The NFL celebrates Latino Heritage Month with Por La Cultura campaign. Historic games in Rio de Janeiro, Madrid, and Mexico City, highlighting football's global growth. So, 3:55 to go. John Kuhn, just a nightmare of a fourth quarter.
3: Yeah, nightmare of a fourth quarter. And guys, really, this Green Bay Packers team, after watching, has a lot of work to do, specifically up front offensively. The last two drives for Jordan Love have

0: must have been. I'm worried for his health with him back there at the quarterback position right now. And I don't know why Brian Flores would consider anything but sending the kitchen sink here at the end of this football game.
1: Yeah, I'm with you. I know, unfortunately. Here's the run-up of the kickoff. And Sky Moore retrieves back into the end zone. It carries through the end zone. And the Packers will accept to the 35-yard line. 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Wayne Larrabee, Larry McCarron, John Kuhn. A disastrous fourth quarter in the opener here in Minnesota. And as Rock mentioned, the Packers had this game leading by double digits in the early going fourth quarter. Jordan Love in the shotgun. Three receivers right, one to the left. Lloyd to the left side of the quarterback. Gets a block for the quarterback. Love throws the left side to Golden. Overshot him, incomplete. Glove-like coverage by James Pierce. Crossed the 40 of Green Bay near the 43. Ball coming out of Jordan's hand very quickly, Rock. And with good reason. He's been under siege all day.
2: Oh, yeah. His internal clock has got to be shrunk considerably, because on a number of plays, they're in his face, chasing him, what have you, hitting him. No, his internal clock says get rid of it.
1: Stack right, two receivers left, snap to Love, looks, fires over the middle, got Christian Watson inside the 50 between the hash marks to the 45-yard line. Slanting from left to right in the deep secondary. Metellus made the tackle, and it's first down for the Green Bay Packers on a gain of 15. Packers go no huddle. Love shifts Brooks to his right. Here's the snap. Love dancing, steps up. He's hit and trampled. Sack once again. Ball came loose. Picked up by the Packers. And rolling left is Bako Biweli. I don't think there was a whistle on the play. And Bako Biweli gets a first down down the left sidelines. Crossed the 40 at the 38-yard line of Minnesota. Everybody stopped, thought the play was over.
2: I think Zach actually made a move at the end.
1: That play apparently was not over. There was no whistle. And the big offensive tackle rambled down the left side. For
3: after
1: about 12 yards.
3: The runner's down by contact at the 46-yard line.
1: So now they bring it back, of course. At the 46.
3: The game clock to 3:26.
1: There was no whistle while the play
3: across
1: was happening.
3: On my signal.
1: The guy said 46. Hockley. Sean Hockley. They've had their hands full today. Ball's marked to the 46 of Green Bay. Slot to the left side. It is second and 15. Love in the shotgun. Three receivers left. Brooks moves to the left side of the quarterback in the backfield. Here's the snap. Love looks, fires right side. Golden leaping grab, cutting from right to left through the hash marks. Inside the 35, down near the 34-yard line. James Pierre beaten on the play. 19-yard gain to a first down for the Packers at the 34-yard line of Minnesota.
2: Courageous throw by Jordan Love. It was a poor blitz pickup by Chris Brooks. Jordan got hit as he was delivering the ball. Put it right on the money.
1: Receivers left and right, no huddle Packers. Snap to Jordan Love. Rush on immediately. Throws the right side pass. Reached the receiver, Jaden Reed, on a hop just inside the 30-yard line. Metellus had the coverage on the far side. 2:35 to go in the game. Minnesota leading by 17, 39-22. Been an absolute fourth quarter nightmare for these Packers. Unfortunately. Second and 10, Green Bay, 34-yard line of Minnesota. Melton wide to the right side. Sky Moore in the slot right along with Jaden Reed. Tight end Jonnu Smith left side of the line. Loving the shotgun. Here's the snap. He looks. He throws the middle. Got his man. Jaden Reed upended immediately between the hash marks. Down he goes just inside the right hash mark. Gain of 7 yards. Pierce made the tackle on the play. And the ball at the 28-yard line of Minnesota, where it's third down and four.

0: No huddle again. 2:14 to go. And snap to Jordan Love. Quick toss over the middle. Got Jono Smith. First down outside the hash marks to the 20-yard line of Minnesota. Harrison Smith made the stop. Gain of 8.
1: This is the 2-minute warning. 2 minutes.
0: 2 minutes to go in the football game. Minnesota 39, Green Bay 22. 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
0: 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Wayne Larrabee, Larry McCarron is headed to the Packers locker room. John Kuhn with me on the sidelines. The Packers are at the 20-yard line of Minnesota on a first and 10, but they trail 39-22. 2 minutes to go in the game. Green Bay, one timeout remaining. Loving the shotgun. Marshawn Lloyd to his left, slot right, snap, Love looking downfield, Love waits, hit as he throws, left side, and it's broken up, incomplete. Pass intended on the wheel route down the left sideline for Marshawn Lloyd. Pass broken up, combination of Wilson, the linebacker, and James Pierre, the nickelback. Second and 10. Matthew Golden wide to the right side. In the slot of the right side is Bo Melton. Slot left as well. Here's the snap. Love throws right side on the slant. Got Golden inside the 15. And he's taken down. They're going to mark it near the 11-yard line. Up Minnesota, gain of 9. Third and 1 coming up for Green Bay and a minute 42 to go. Packers haven't quit. No need to. Love driving. Here it is in third and 1, fires the middle, and it's broken up, incomplete. On a deep slant at the goal line, intended for Matthew Golden. Fourth down, offense stays on the field. Fourth down, about 2 yards to go. They need to get just inside the 10-yard line for a first down. 91 seconds to go in the game. Minnesota leading 39-22. Three receivers spread to the left. Reed wide right. Press coverage across the board. Minnesota two safeties high. Snap, Love throws. End zone over shot. The intended receiver, Sky Moore, doing a post

0: Carson Wentz on in relief of Kyler Murray. Takes on the handoff and getting the call of running back off the right side. And that is Mason for a couple of yards. Minute 19 to go. Boy, looking at some of these numbers, the big thing with the penalties, especially in the fourth quarter, killing the Packers. 12 penalties overall, 98 yards in the game. Carson Wentz, 12 of 19, 133 yards, 3 touchdowns, no interceptions. Jordan Love, 21 of 42 passing, 387, 2 touchdowns, 1 interception. Also lost a fumble. And now the Vikings into the victory formation. Wentz drops to a knee. And the final 45 seconds ticking down. Down by 17, Matt LaFleur apparently is not going to stop the clock. Or is he here? It doesn't appear that he will. And Wentz drops to a knee again, and that'll do it. The Vikings outscore the Packers 22 to nothing in the fourth quarter and defeat Green Bay 39 to 22. John Kuhn, that's a, wow, demoralizing opener.
1: Yeah, and Wayne, the Packers are going to go back, they're going to watch this film, and they're going to realize they had a good opportunity to come away week one with the win. People are going to look at the stat line and say, how did the Packers outgain the Vikings by 180 yards and lose by 17 points? Well, they had an opportunity there to really grab the game by the horns. A fourth and one quarterback sneak with Jordan Love. They were not able to convert on that fourth and one well down in Minnesota territory. In fact, taking 3 points off the board to do it. And that play was the turning point. Following drive, touchdown. Following drive, touchdown. Following drive touchdown by the Minnesota Vikings with a couple turnovers mixed in there and some Brian Flores havoc. That's the tale of the game.
0: It really is, and it's an unfortunate loss for the Green Bay Packers, who led through three quarters, as I mentioned, but lose by 17. 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
0: Wayne Larrabee back in Minneapolis, where the Packers have fallen to the Vikings 39 to 22 here on opening day. The post-game interview coming up with a coach. But really, just a real disturbing, devastating fourth quarter where the Vikings outscored the Packers 22 to nothing. Green Bay had the lead 22 to 17 through three quarters, and appeared to have an opportunity early in the fourth quarter on a drive to put some distance between themselves and the Vikings, but couldn't quite get it done. Penalties really

0: Triple the Packers on a drive where the Vikings took the lead, and then turnovers killed the Packers down the stretch. John Kuhn, this could be a hard one to swallow for this team. They did some great things, and they did some things that you just can't do in winning a football game.
1: Yeah, Wayne, you said it right there. For about 45 minutes, it looked like the Packers were going to come into this hostile environment, take on this ferocious blitzing defense out of Flores, and it was terrific play out of Jordan Love in the first half to simply build the lead the way that he did. But as we all know, you're paid to play for 60 minutes, and the Vikings played that last 15 minutes about as good as they could, and the Packers played about as poorly as they could.
0: You know, John, the penalties, it's not so much how many penalties, but it's when they occur. And especially on that Vikings drive in the fourth quarter, one penalty after another wiped out either a sack or a turnover, or you know, it was just debilitating. You know, you got the feeling it just wasn't in the cards at that point.
1: Wait, no, don't take this from me as me diminishing the penalties, because they're awful. But you want your team to play physical, you want them to play aggressive. So a couple of those penalties, as you would agree, were 50-50. They could have gone either way. And this game could have been ended earlier in the fourth quarter. With that, I'm not excusing the penalties. To me, the big concern coming out of this game is the offensive line play, and that's because it's finally on film. We questioned this all during the offseason, all during training camp. What was this offensive line going to look like? It was one of the big question marks coming into today. Some of the other question marks were answered in Keyshawn Nixon, I thought, had a great game, and no question how we're going to play at corner. There was a lot of question marks, but the offensive line play is now on film of this 2026 Green Bay Packer team. Every other defensive coordinator is going to see what they did. Wayne, I started getting nervous for Jordan Love's health at the end of this football game. That's the status of what it was on the field. Other teams, you talk about next week at the Jets, they got a nasty front four. They can get after the quarterback. If they start implementing some blitz packages, what will we see next week? That's my biggest concern coming out of this game.
0: Jordan Love took a lot of hits in this game, didn't he? I mean, this was a physical football game. He took a lot of hits, and you're right, John. That offensive line was not equal to the task today. I knew it would be tough. We all knew it would be tough going in, but they just were unable to get it done. And you know, in the end, you got the feeling that was going to cost the Packers.
1: You know, to some extent, it was a courageous performance out of Jordan Love.
0: I thought so, too.
1: To handle the pressure for those first three quarters, to still get hit, still get knocked down, but still handle it. The hits coming in the fourth quarter, he had no chance. It was before he even finished his drop that people were getting to him. That is the fear here, is that Jordan Love is going to have to do more than make water out of wine. He's going to have to stay healthy and look out for his own preservation.
0: Can't agree with you more, John. That offensive line, a big concern going forward. John, thank you. Great work on the sidelines today, and we'll talk to you next week in New Jersey.
1: Sounds good. Thanks, Wayne.
0: And the final score, 39-22, Minnesota over Green Bay. We'll wrap it up in a moment. 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
1: Let's head down to the locker room. Larry McCarron standing by with the head coach of the Packers, Matt LaFleur.
2: Thank you, Wayne. Like you said, Matt joins us now. And Matt, early in the fourth quarter, it's 22-10 in a game you seemingly have under control. And then after that, what happened from your perspective?
3: Well, we didn't capitalize on opportunities. We took points off the board, had a fourth down, came up short on a quarterback sneak. They went down. We had a couple stops. They got off that would get our defense off the grass. We got called for penalties, and we had far too many penalties today. And I think that ended up being the difference in the game.
2: Those penalties seem to give them momentum and take a momentum away from you. Would that be accurate?
3: Yeah, especially. I mean, a lot of those occurred on third down. We get an interception in the end zone. We get called for a DPI or holding or whatever it was. Unfortunately, that's the way it went for us tonight. And we got one option, and that's to look ourselves in the mirror and get a lot of things corrected, and we got to get back to it.
2: In a lot of respects, a heroic performance by Jordan Love. He was under a lot of pressure. Was that what they were doing or what you were doing?
3: Oh, I think it's a combination. That's the game they want to play. They want to get you behind the sticks. You put 11 personnel in there, and then the next thing you know, it's all-out pressure, and that's just how they want to play. I thought there were some things that we did well to capitalize and take advantage of it, and I thought we had a good plan going in. Obviously, it wasn't good enough because we had too many mistakes in some of those critical moments.
2: Monster day for Christian Watson. I know it's hard to look at positive aspects to it right afterwards, but a positive, very positive day for Christian Watson.
3: Yeah, I thought all those guys competed. I don't think it was our play style or lack of effort. I thought everybody competed, played hard, and unfortunately just had too many mistakes.
2: Okay, Matt, now the challenge moving forward is picking up the pieces, and how do you do it after a really disappointing loss like this?
3: Well, you got to, like I said, look inward, and you got to take a good hard look at the film and figure out the areas that you can improve upon. And it's everybody. It's coaching, it's playing, it's all of us in it together.
2: Matt, thanks a lot for the time. And Wayne, back up to you.
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1: 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Wayne Larrivee back in Minneapolis where the Minnesota Vikings have scored a 39-22 victory over the Green Bay Packers on opening day. When you look at some of the numbers, you're going to wonder about this. Like John Kuhn mentioned, the Packers ran 67 offensive plays at 419 yards, 6.3 average. They rushed for 66 yards on 21 running attempts. Not bad when you consider they didn't have their leading rusher with them here today. Passing yardage, 353, but four sacks and two turnovers really killed the Packers in this game. And the penalties. We mentioned that before, 12 penalties, 98 yards and losses. The Minnesota Vikings had 238 yards of offense on 58 plays, 4.1 yard average, 106 yards rushing on 31 running attempts, and net yards passing 132, three sacks by the Packers defense. When you look at third downs, Packers were 3 of 12, 25%. Vikings 8 of 14, 57%. Today, the Packers made four trips into the Case IH red zone and converted on just one of them. And that was it. So one touchdown in the red zone was all she wrote for the Green Bay Packers in four trips today. So we'll be back and we'll have some more individual stats coming up next here on the postgame show. Again, the final score, Minnesota 39 and Green Bay 22. From the Verizon Broadcast Booth, this is the Packers Radio Network.
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